0: BBC News with Neil Nunes. Germany's Chancellor Friedrich Merz has said he'll stay on despite a set of disastrous state election results for his Christian Democrats. In the capital Berlin and the northeastern state of Mecklenburg-Western Pomerania, the far-right AfD saw significant gains. Mr. Merz said wide-ranging reforms were needed to combat what he called authoritarian poison. From Berlin, here's Jessica Parker.
1: Friedrich Merz insists he's ploughing on with a package of reforms that will make Germany fit for the future. The Chancellor was, in essence, defying persistent rumours that his own party might seek to oust their unpopular leader. The question now is whether those rumours become a reality after two further electoral blows. In Berlin, the Chancellor's conservative CDU party faces the prospect of losing local power. In northeastern Mecklenburg-Vorpommern, they've crashed out of parliament altogether.
0: Russia says it'll intensify strikes on Kyiv after one of the biggest Ukrainian drone attacks yet on Moscow and the surrounding region. Russian officials say three people were killed and about 20 wounded, while residential areas and the Moscow oil refinery were hit. The assault came on the final day of Russia's tightly controlled parliamentary elections. Steve Rosenberg is in Moscow.
2: In this election, no surprises were expected. And when the results started coming in, there was no surprise. Officials announced that the party of power, United Russia, that is backed by Vladimir Putin, is well out in front. I think that Vladimir Putin will now use these results to claim that most Russians are behind him and behind the so-called special military operation, which the Kremlin leader shows no sign of ending.
0: U.S. officials say 18 suspects in the assassination of the Haitian president Jovenel Moïse 5 years ago have been flown from Haiti to the state of Florida for trial. Haitian media say those extradited are a former senior government official and former Colombian soldiers. Mr. Moïse was shot dead at his home in Port-au-Prince by a group of mercenaries. Italy's Prime Minister Giorgia Meloni says her government will introduce measures to limit the number of foreign students in classrooms. More from Caroline Platt.
3: Italy already has a 30% limit for foreign students, which was imposed 6 years ago by the Ministry of Education. But the regulation hasn't often been enforced. In her speech on Sunday, Giorgia Meloni was not clear how the rules would change. Critics have argued that such punitive measures will create logistical chaos and infringe on universal education rights guaranteed by the Italian constitution. Ms. Meloni also said the wearing of face coverings will be banned in schools.
0: BBC News. A BBC investigation has discovered that the son of a high-profile Islamic educator in Indonesia has been secretly released early from prison. The teacher, known as Bachi, had been sentenced to 7 years in jail for sexually assaulting a student at a boarding school founded by his father. Undercover footage recorded by BBC Eye shows he's been secretly released after serving just 3 years, less than half his sentence. Indonesia's Ministry of Immigration and Corrections said he was given early parole due to legal sentence reductions. Colombia's president has denied using a policy of revenge against a peace tribunal that administers justice for crimes committed during the country's decades-long civil conflict. Abelardo de Espriella has endorsed a bill that reduces the budget for the peace tribunal by more than $30 million. Here's Warren Bull.
4: Colombia appeared to be entering a new era in 2016 when President Juan Manuel Santos signed a peace agreement with the country's largest rebel group, the FARC. But there was immediate resistance from some politicians and activists to the deal, which included the rehabilitation of junior militants into civil society. The recent rise in criminal violence in Colombia helped the hardline Abelardo de la Espriella win the presidential election, and he promised to meet criminal groups with military might rather than dialogue.
0: An 82-year-old man has died in Greece after getting into a fight with a man in his 70s over a sunbed. The brawl happened on Vouliagmeni Beach near Athens. Greek media say a verbal altercation quickly turned violent after the older pensioner ended up in hospital, where he later died. The younger man was reportedly arrested alongside a 21-year-old woman. BBC World News.
5: That was the world news from the BBC in London. 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

0: Welcome to Business Daily from the BBC World Service. I'm Will Chalk. For nearly as long as there have been video games, there have been video game cheats. But in the days of arcade machines or single-player console games, it was all part of the fun. After all, who cared if you beat the game a bit easier? You were only cheating yourself. Fast forward to today, and things are a little different. In a world where hundreds of millions of people go online every day to test their skills against strangers from across the world, cheating is no longer just a mild annoyance.
1: It's one of the number one things that takes a player out of a game, right? Is not knowing if what's happening is fair or not. When you can't get that under control, it becomes the Wild West and no one can trust anything anymore.
0: But just how badly is it damaging one of the world's biggest industries?
2: You can be creating a game, spending a lot of money creating a game, and then it gets ransacked by cheaters, completely disrupting the economic model that you've based and forecast everything around.
0: And what can be done to stop it?
3: You know, there's no, hey, you've been left alone, maybe you had internet, no, it's a no. The internet is restricted. We're there to police.
0: We'll be finding out, as well as meeting people who've made and sold game cheats for big money and paid the price.
4: You know, bam, you see all of your details just online and saying that you're getting sued.
5: And not an insignificant amount of money either, let's be honest.
4: No, the number was very steep.
0: That's coming up in Business Daily from the BBC. So if I'm hunting cheaters, it makes sense to start where the stakes and potential rewards are highest. And you don't get much more high profile than this. I'm backstage at London's Wembley Arena, surrounded by packing crates full of tech. There are some big screens over there and lots of very busy looking people. Just on the other side of the stage there, thousands of fans are piling in, ready to watch the best Counter-Strike players in the world. If you've not played it, it's one of the most popular first-person shooter games there is. And the teams of pros here today are competing for a $400,000 prize pool. It's a lot of money. So you'd think if you're going to cheat, you'd have good reason to do it here.
6: Hey,
7: this is Will.
6: Hi, Will.
7: Nice to meet you.
0: Andrew Howarth is from the organisers Blast Esports. They run dozens of tournaments like this every year for the biggest competitive video games in arenas all around the world.
8: We were in Austin in the US and Texas earlier this year and sold 40,000 tickets in 6 hours to fans. We sold just over 20,000 tickets in Hong Kong in a week. These are big, big global entertainment properties now that fans are travelling to, not just local fans.
0: The reason those fans are coming is to see the best players in the world competing on a level playing field. And if there's any suspicion that's not the case, it can hit the reputations of players, teams, tournaments, and even entire games hard. In 2018, pro Counter-Strike player Forsaken on the team Optic India was caught at an event just like this with cheats on his hard drive. He was banned from competing for 5 years.
8: I think in any walk of life where the odds are high, the margins between success and failure are small, people will try and gain their advantage. And though obviously ESIC as the investigative body do investigate and have banned people, so clearly there is cheating going on at some level. So the professionality comes back into how we've managed to police that.
0: The chief of policing this event is a very smiley, unassuming man called James Watts.
3: So we come to my area. We've got about four screens here. Kirsty, could you spin up the test server for me?
0: James is the lead tournament admin, in other words, the head referee. And from his booth backstage, he can see everything the players are up to during the game. But the security steps actually start way before that. This is an in-person LAN tournament. In other words, the game is hosted on a closed network controlled by the organisers. The players are also scanned airport security style as they enter their booths in the arena.
3: Each player has their own SSD, so own hard drive, and that is never left in their position without one of my team or me present.
5: Right, so the hard drive has presumably the game content on it then.
3: So I can show you one now. So this is our nice little Pelly case of them all. This is Vitality's.
5: And you're saying the players are never left alone with that? Presumably because, theoretically they could go into the hard drive and change some code or something?
3: So what we have is we have a lot of restrictions in Windows. You can't even put a USB in, like a removable hard drive. That will just block any data, so no data can come in and out. You know, there's no, hey, you've been left alone, maybe you had internet, no, it's a no. The internet is restricted, we're there to police. If we have all these checks and balances in place, then there's no question that the game is invalid.
0: James is confident that major esports events like this have learned from old scandals. his main worry is actually much more analog, and it's to do with the fact that the crowd can see more info on the big screen they're watching than the players can see in their gaming booths.
3: A prime example, there was a player a while back, they hovered their mouse over corners of walls, and so the crowd would go, "Oi," if there was someone behind the wall because they could see the x-ray.
5: That's so interesting because this is so high tech in some senses, but that is the most low tech way of cheating you can imagine.
3: The like big thing is we get someone like James Banks, who's our host. He will come out and go, "Hey guys," and speak to the whole crowd. "This is not right. You guys are fans of CS. Let's make this a fair competition." So we have a lot of like policing methods to make sure we try and reduce all these kinds of things as much as possible.
0: Still, go out into the crowd and just mention the word cheating to the fans here, and they all have a lot to say.
7: I'm Deanna.
9: Jesse.
5: Do you think there's a solution, or do you think it's just one of those things that'll always happen?
9: It'll always happen. People are bad at the game. People want to cheat.
7: There'll always be cheaters, really, in this. Even if they develop a better anti-cheat, cheaters will find a way to bypass that in due time anyway, so it's just one of those things, really.
0: The gameplay is about to start here, you can probably hear behind me, and having looked around, I think, honestly, I'm pretty convinced by their setup. It's hard to imagine what more precautions they could be taking. But if this event is being played fairly, and yet every fan I've spoken to says cheating is a big issue, clearly I'm going to have to take my search elsewhere. And a logical place to start would probably be the less well-policed, much murkier world of the internet.
5: If you go on YouTube and type in the words Counter-Strike cheating, you get pages and pages and pages of results running through countless allegations. One of the biggest scandals to ever hit the game came in 2020, when 37 Counter-Strike coaches were banned after being found to have exploited a bug in the game. In very basic terms, it meant that during matches, they could see parts of the map they weren't supposed to, and this meant they could tell their own players where the other team was hiding. Now, the year being 2020 is a crucial detail here.
10: In central China, a man has died following an outbreak of an unknown pneumonia-like virus, which officials...
5: Because of the coronavirus pandemic, matches have been moved online. Now, back in London, nearly all of the precautions I saw at the tournament relied on the organisers having total control, and that is so much easier to do in person. Policing what a player is doing when they're thousands of miles away with just a single webcam watching them is, for obvious reasons, a lot harder. Now, online matches still make up a huge part of the esports ecosystem today. And during my YouTube trawl, one face kept on coming up time and time again.
11: Tier 2 CS is in a lot of trouble.
5: His name is Devin Cool, and he works for Toronto-based esports company The Score. He's made several videos about this. During a call, I asked him how widespread the problem is.
1: It's clearly a frustration within the Counter-Strike community. And to be clear, it's a frustration in every game. It's one of the number one things that takes a player out of a game, right? Is not knowing if what's happening is fair or not. When you can't get that under control, it becomes the Wild West and no one can trust anything anymore.
5: And trust is the key word here, right? Because gaming relies on it. Unless you can trust the game you're playing, you end up in a world where anytime anyone loses, they can cry cheat. Devin says this uncertainty really affects the reputation of the lower levels of esports.
1: Not a lot of people are hyped up about Tier 2 teams the way that like you might be hyped up for your local football club. Mm. It just doesn't work like that. It's supposed to be a stepping stone for players to get to Tier 1, which is perfectly fine in my opinion. But the issue is when you don't know if people are cheating or not, because it seems like no one really cares, because they're just viewing it as a stepping stone and nothing else.
5: Well, despite this Wild West reputation, Tier 2 events will typically have a prize pool of tens of thousands of dollars, and Devin is pretty certain there are enterprising cheaters out there who see this as the ultimate opportunity.
1: If I cheat, it could be an avenue for me to make money. And if I got caught, then, hey, I did it as long as I could. Right? There is no real repercussions, right? Because you get caught cheating, very rarely are you going to see any sort of legal action. So what is stopping people from doing it in Tier 2? What, they're going to get made fun of online? What do people care? If I get caught, the worst thing that happens is I can't play professional Counter-Strike anymore. Okay. But in the process, I made $20,000, let's say.
5: So if you read the comments under Devin's videos, you'll find a lot of fans who think the solution here is harsher punishments for cheaters.
0: Now, when it comes to esports, the arguments do seem fairly persuasive. You know, you've dishonestly won money that by rights should have gone to someone else. But if you take the prize money out of the equation, it becomes a lot more legally and morally ambiguous. Imagine we're talking not about video games, but about board games. What punishment would you think was fair for someone who cheated at, say, Monopoly, no matter how many times they did it? Video games are a different beast. There have been several high-profile cases where the people who use, make and sell cheats have been sued successfully for many millions of dollars. But is it fair and proportionate? Well, according to some, yes.
2: Over the last 12 months, there's been an incredible amount of coverage in the games media about particularly sort of smaller studios, but not just smaller studios, going out of business. You can be creating a game, spending a lot of money creating a game, and then it gets ransacked by cheaters. You know, not only ruining the player experience for your potential customers, but potentially also completely disrupting the economic model that you've based and forecast everything around.
0: Andrew Hogan is the co-founder of Intorca, a company that gathers intelligence on big cheat makers around the world and sells it to gaming studios so they can stay one step ahead. He told me people making and selling cheats pose a very real threat to business.
2: Well, we've seen games where they sort of explode in popularity almost within days of becoming available. And then the cheat developers, you can see when they start targeting that game, you can then see the player count come down. They can get overtaken very quickly by cheat developers, and it's very hard for them to recover, and it's very sad.
0: There's also credible evidence that the idea of a cheat maker as a teenager messing around in their bedroom is far from the truth. In 2024, academics at the University of Birmingham here in the UK analysed 80 cheat-selling websites in Europe and North America. They worked out they were collectively earning somewhere between $12 and $73 million a year. Andrew describes trying to stay ahead of them as like a game of whack-a-mole.
2: Ideally, it's obviously about stopping them. But in reality, it's about disrupting their business model. Because they're a business, they go to the games where they think they can make the most money. So if you can make it more and more difficult for them to make the money, because they're constantly having to update the cheats, you can eventually persuade them to look elsewhere and to move on to another game.
0: And this brings us back to the legalities, because whilst gaming studios definitely find cheat makers annoying, pinning down exactly what law they're breaking isn't as easy as you might think. Often they're prosecuted under copyright laws, because by manipulating the game's code to create cheats, they're essentially republishing it without permission. But Nick Allen, a lawyer specialising in video games at the firm Mishcon de Reya, told me it's not ideal.
12: Copyright laws have been around for hundreds of years and haven't changed all that much. And so, yes, putting software as a whole into the laws of copyright was a bit of a fudge. Treating it as a literary work, it's how it's termed, just in the same way as you might a book or some song lyrics. But a software product, particularly an audiovisual work like a video game, is so much more than simply the lines of source code and object code.
0: But what about the cheat makers? I really want to find out whether they see themselves as these huge disruptors of business who are causing headaches for lawyers around the world. And as it happens, I know someone who might be able to help.
13: Hello?
14: Hey, mate, it's Will.
13: Oh, hello, mate, how are you?
14: Yeah, I'm good.
0: Back in 2019, the BBC's cyber correspondent Joe Tidy spoke to a 17-year-old hacker in the Netherlands who was making thousands of dollars a month selling cheats.
15: You could get in some serious trouble for this, could you?
16: Yeah.
0: And as it happens, months after the BBC's story went out, that hacker disappeared from the cheat-making world. It turns out he'd been caught and sued by a gaming studio. Since then, he's been understandably reluctant to speak to the media, but I've asked Joe if he can at least ask the question.
14: Well, yeah, let me know how it goes.
13: Cool, speak soon. Bye.
0: Well, it's 3 weeks since I spoke to Joe, and Jeff, as we're going to call him, has agreed to speak to me on Zoom. Now, it won't just be him. He suggested that we speak to his former business partner too, but they both asked that we don't use their real names because they've stopped making cheats and they don't want it impacting the lives they live now. They also say that legally there are some details of the terms of the settlement they reached that they're not allowed to talk about. What was the first motivation? How did you go from being gamers to cheat makers?
4: For me, it was always, you know, seeing how far you can go. It's kind of just a game of cat and mouse. You know, it will happen very often that your cheat just gets detected. So you need to constantly stay on your toes and find ways to adapt to these defenses that a game developer is putting in place.
0: You're describing a game, basically. You're not describing the game.
4: Yeah, essentially. It's a game in a game, really.
5: from going from treating this like a bit of a game to suddenly you're facing legal action, and I guess, you know, your actual lives started to be a bit threatened by this.
4: That's a very surreal moment. You know, bam, you see all of your details just online and saying that you're getting sued.
5: And not an insignificant amount of money either, let's be honest.
4: No, the number was very steep.
5: The other side of this is, you know, if enough people cheat, people just stop playing the game. And that is maybe a separate moral question.
4: You know, cheating obviously does harm the people that you're playing against. A lot of people think that's scummy. And you know what? These days I kind of agree with them.
5: Do you think it was proportionate what happened to you? Do you think it was right?
16: No. A cease and desist would have been nice, I think. I don't know about you, Jeff, but I think a little warning would have been nicer first.
4: They wanted to make an example out of us. As much as I hate that I had to be the guy that was on the receiving end, I also understand why they were doing it.
5: You know, I'm sure there were like companies around the world who actually would have killed for the skills that you have had then and since then.
4: I mean, it's funny that you bring that up, because that's actually kind of how it went for me. You know, after I got sued, landed a job at a cybersecurity firm, which I'm still active at to this day.
5: But there's no happy ending yet for the industry. As long as hackers keep popping up, game producers will have to keep whack-a-moling them down. Still, one solution might lie in encouragement for potential cheat makers, like Jeff, to be brought onto the light side before they've done their damage. Let's give the last word to Andrew Hogan, the cheat stopper who we heard from a little earlier.
2: These people who start creating cheats, they're not necessarily bad people. They might just be a bit bored. You know, it's something that inspires them, it excites them. And they're also potentially the best people to help you stop other people create cheats. I'm definitely noticing more and more of the big publishers hiring ex-hackers and ex-cheats into their security teams.
5: That's it for today's episode. To hear more, just search for Business Daily wherever you get your BBC podcasts. Thanks for listening.
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22: Hello, I'm Shona McCallum. Welcome to Tech Life, the programme about technology and how it can change lives. Artificial intelligence is advancing rapidly, but the speed of that progress and fears about the harm it could cause if things go wrong are worrying many people, including senior figures within the AI industry. So what should parents and children make of it all? And how can young people navigate school and future careers when AI is becoming increasingly important? That's in a moment. Later, I find out how one piece of health technology is helping scientists uncover disease-fighting data in menstrual blood. And rare orangutans in Indonesia are losing their forest habitat. We hear how satellite images are helping wildlife experts protect their home.

0: How are you feeling about artificial intelligence at the moment? You've probably heard the latest warnings about its potential to go rogue and even threaten the future of humanity. In the past week, we've heard concerns from a former researcher at an AI company, then bosses from some of the biggest firms called for a slowdown in the development of the technology. Politicians have been weighing in too. It's all created, well, a lot of this.
1: Artificial intelligence could kill everyone by the end of the decade.
2: A series of alarming warnings from AI researchers.
3: The potentially dangerous progress.
4: Slow down the pace of developing artificial intelligence or risk losing control of it.
0: For Tech Life, I recently looked at how we can protect children from threats online. So is AI the next thing parents need to worry about? Or should we be embracing the opportunities it offers? I've been speaking to Daniel Susskind, a writer and economist who spent years examining the impact of technology on work. He is the Gresham Professor of Business and the author of a new book, What Should My Children Do? How to Flourish in the Age of Artificial Intelligence. Given all the latest warnings about AI, I began by asking Daniel, should we be allowing it anywhere near school classrooms?
5: I mean, what's interesting about these new statements is that actually the underlying worry is not that new. People have been writing and talking about the harms, the risks of these technologies for some time. I think what has really happened though is that in the last few years, with the arrival of first generative AI and then in the last few months with some of the particular applications, I think some of those worries that seemed a bit hypothetical and a bit science fictional now seem to be, you know, far more practical and immediate. I mean, what I'd say is this, is that as with almost every important technology of the 20th century, the technology has two faces. On the one hand, it has harms and risks, but on the other hand, it also has, you know, a promise and potential too. And I think the same is true of artificial intelligence as well. This technology can be used for bad, and we've got to try and control and mitigate the bad, but also it can be used for good as well. And I think one of the most important ways that we can use it for good is in education.
0: So tell us about your book then, and what did it set out to do?
5: So I've been thinking and writing about the impact of technology, and particularly AI, on work and society now for 10 or 15 years. And I mean, this work has taken me all around the world to talk to very different groups of people and very different organizations. And time and time again, though, I've stood up and I've spoken about artificial intelligence, and people have come up to me afterwards and said, look, Daniel, that's all very interesting, but what on earth should my children do? Yeah, how should we prepare the next generation for this world that you're describing? And so that's what I'm trying to do in the book. I'm trying to explain not simply how we prepare children, but how all of us can prepare for this, for the age of artificial intelligence.
0: And let's just focus on children then for a moment. Do you think it's possible to future-proof them to new technologies like AI? And how are they going to get prepared for that next challenge?
5: We live in such an uncertain world where it just isn't possible to predict with any confidence the sorts of jobs, yeah, exactly the sorts of jobs that are really going to be in demand. And one of the stories that I tell, which I think is a good way of capturing this, is back in 2013 here in the UK, when David Cameron, who was the then Prime Minister, announced that all primary and secondary school children up and down England were going to learn to code. It was mandated. And it wasn't just in the UK. Many, many other countries around the world followed suit. Fast forward a decade, though, and what does it turn out that these systems, Claude, ChatGPT, Gemini, whatever it might be, what does it turn out? Not simply that they're good at doing, but what they're best at doing, writing code. So it turns out that precisely the thing that we thought would prepare the next generation to flourish for the rest of the century barely lasted until they'd finished school. What we've got to do is not try and think really deeply and carefully about the future and resolve all this uncertainty, but take the uncertainty as given and ask, how can we prepare the next generation for a future that actually we don't know that much about?
0: And so what are the possibilities then if we embrace AI to help our children learn then?
5: We can use these technologies to help the next generation understand ideas, solve problems, perhaps make discoveries that would have just been out of our reach until recently. And that, for me, is the sort of exciting possibility of this technology, you know, that we can use it to, you know, empower the next generation and really help their lives go much better.
0: And AI can also help with some of the fundamentals with teaching, literacy and numeracy. I mean, do you think it could have an active role in the school, in the classroom, on a laptop?
5: I think so, yes. However the future turns out, and whatever the advanced skills of the future turn out to be, we know that those critical skills, literacy, numeracy, critical thinking, those basic skills, are going to be in demand. And so I think, you know, an important starting point is getting back to basics. And one of the worries that I have is that since 2009, around the world, literacy and numeracy in particular have been on the decline. So I think, you know, the idea that we need to, you know, teach the basics, I think, is really important. But you also asked the question, does this technology have a role in the classroom? And I think it does. I mean, one of the arguments of the book is that it's important to remember that social media is not the same thing as artificial intelligence. You know, I have a lot of worries about social media, and I'm very supportive of many of the restrictions that some of the campaigners against social media for young people have at the moment. But artificial intelligence is not the same thing. And what I worry about is that legitimate concerns about social media and well-informed restrictions on the use of social media seep into a sort of conservatism with respect to technology in general. And we've seen this in the last few years with various kind of knee-jerk bans on the use of, you know, ChatGPT, for instance, in the classroom. And I think that's a mistake. I think there is a role for these technologies in the classroom.
0: There's a lot to go at here. You mentioned schools banning social media. I mean, some are actually banning AI. Others, we've heard in the programme, are embracing it. Do you think a prohibition now is simply just unrealistic when it comes to AI?
5: There is a sense in which it's unrealistic because, you know, so much learning happens outside the classroom, and, you know, the teacher can't be sitting at a child's, you know, side as they do their homework, for instance. But the deeper point, though, is that it's also just letting down the next generation if we don't teach them how to use these technologies and how to use them to flourish. I mean, one of the things I'm very excited about, for instance, is the promise of personalized tuition. We know that an average student who receives one-to-one tuition will tend to outperform, you know, most of their fellow students in a traditional classroom setting. But the issue, of course, is that one-to-one tuition with a human tutor is just unaffordable. We can't offer it at scale to everyone. And that's why these generative systems in particular are so exciting, because they offer us the promise of tailoring what we teach, how we teach, to the particular strengths and weaknesses of the student in question. With these systems, they're just focused on you. They pay attention to you. They take your questions. They answer your questions at 3 o'clock in the morning. The blunt point that I make is that, you know, in truth, I think these systems at personalizing education are better than 95% of the teachers that I've seen. And I include myself in that.

0: pushing back and trying to, you know, being able to tell when these technologies are behaving idiotically. If the next generation don't have these basics, literacy, numeracy, critical thinking, they're not going to be able to tell when these systems are behaving wonderfully or when they're behaving mistakenly.
1: And that was Daniel Susskind, a writer and economist with a new book out, What Should My Children Do? How to Flourish in the Age of Artificial Intelligence. This is Tech Life on the BBC World Service with me, Shona McCallum. Scott has emailed us from Australia. He was listening to last week's episode, which included highlights from Gamescom in Germany. Scott writes, I noticed there wasn't a mention of Grand Theft Auto 6 during the segment. Well, hi, Scott. We have mentioned it in some previous gaming items, but I have a feeling you'll be hearing a lot more around November time when GTA 6 finally launches. Thanks for getting in touch. If you want to contact us, you can reach us by text or voice note on WhatsApp. The number is +44 330 1230 320. Remember to include your name and the country where you live. You can also email us. techlife@bbc.co.uk is our address. I'll repeat these details again at the end of the show. For around half our listeners, periods will be a familiar part of life and one that can be challenging in all sorts of ways. Most women will have used a sanitary pad at some point, but what if, instead of simply absorbing menstrual blood, that pad could help reveal valuable information about your health and gather data that could lead to disease breakthroughs? The Q-pad contains a small, removable strip that collects a sample while it's being worn. The strip can then be pulled out and sent to a lab for testing. Dr. Sarah Nassery is the co-founder of Quinn, the company behind it. We want to talk about Quinn and menstrual blood, which has historically been treated as waste. What first made you think it could be medically valuable?
2: The idea behind Quinn to utilize menstrual blood is actually an idea I had while I was still in medical school. One of the issues that I saw is that it's actually really hard to know what's going on in our bodies when we are outside the doctor's office. And so blood being the most commonly used bodily fluid for any diagnostic, the next thought really was, well, how do we get access to that? And again, that's invasive. You have to go into a medical environment. You need professionals to help you with the blood draw. And that's sort of when it hit me that, hold on a second, half the world bleeds every month. Why haven't we looked at that? And then I was surprised and perhaps shocked to see how little information was published on even the composition of menstrual blood, let alone what the clinical utility could be for women.
1: And in simple terms, what is menstrual blood made up of and what can it reveal that a conventional blood sample cannot?
2: It's a very unique bodily fluid in that it consists not only of systemic blood, so what we use when we do a venipuncture, but also has vaginal fluid and endometrial tissue. So you really have these three components present in one sample, and we know that there's a little bit less than 400 unique biomarkers in menstrual blood that are uniquely sort of representative of the reproductive organs, even though, you know, in the last 10 years we've come far in understanding what it is, we are still just scratching the surface of understanding how this can be useful for women globally speaking.
1: And what can somebody genuinely test for with the Q-pad today?
2: We know that the Q-pad can test for things like fertility hormones, thyroid hormones, of course, hemoglobin A1C. We are currently in an FDA trial with our collaborators on cervical cancer screening. So it's something we've published on. We know we can detect the virus that causes the cancer, and we are far enough in that conviction that we are now taking it through the appropriate regulatory bodies.
1: With one Q-pad, can you test for more than one condition?
2: Yes, so we can test for multiple conditions. And I think one of the beauties of this product really and the way that we've designed it is that we are actually collecting quite a large volume of blood, even enough that we can actually biobank those samples and do sort of research on the samples even after the fact.
1: I'd love to ask you about attitudes, because I wonder if you have had any resistance simply because

0: many people are uncomfortable handling menstrual bloods, and obviously I'm not talking about women.
1: We've had a fair deal of resistance, certainly I would say, in particular in the early days of Quinn. There was a lot of skepticism, and there was even, you know, from the medical community, this sense of that's gross and why would you do that? We've certainly come very far since then. The conversation is no longer about opinion, it's about the data. And so whether you think it's gross or not is actually irrelevant when it comes to the discussion that we are having at this point. The question is, what does the data show? Is there clinical utility or isn't there? And do we believe this has value for women's health?
0: Do you think women's health has been held back by perhaps historically researchers not considering menstrual blood worth studying?
1: There's no doubt about it in my mind. In fact, I think it's almost crazy to me that at this point in time, there is so, and certainly when we started Quinn, there was no data on what menstrual blood was. And don't forget that this is not just women in our part of the world. There's a massive part of the of women that are living in areas where there is nobody to take a cervical specimen to screen you for that high-risk HPV or to do a venipuncture, frankly, right? And they have this superpower. Why not use it?
0: You mentioned women in other parts of the world. Obviously, we're a global podcast and radio program. And, you know, I'm interested to know whether or not your tech could improve access in lower income communities.
1: You know, that's the very purpose of why we started Quinn, was the question of access in part. We can innovate as much as we want in healthcare, but if it isn't accessible, if it isn't economically viable in the areas where we need it the most, then I think we haven't really done much. We haven't moved the needle to where we are actually solving a problem, right? And so we very intentionally built the QPET on cotton and paper. We wanted to make sure that it was accessible. We've done studies in rural Zimbabwe. We've done studies in Southeast Asia. We've seen the response from women, not just in terms of sort of is it accessible, but also is it simple enough? Is it comfortable enough that women can actually handle that? That responsibility that I will say it is, the moment we take healthcare and the responsibility of performing a test or a collection of blood, and we say, now you're doing it at home without supervision, it has to be very, very, very simple. And I think the QPET solves for that, because it's. I remember having this discussion with our FDA review team in terms of the instructions needed for women. And we had this instruction, and I'll show you, this is the instruction booklet right now, which, you know, for any medical product, you really need quite detailed instructions. And the feedback from women were, don't need to tell me how to use a menstrual pad. I know how to do that. And my male reviewer, I was like, it is just very, very simple. Women do it from their 10 years old. So in that way, I think it's a very powerful bodily fluid, I think, that has the potential to have a global impact and make healthcare accessible. Absolutely.
0: And that was Dr. Sarah Nasseri, the co-founder of Quinn. Now, would you like to hear the sound of an orangutan swinging from a tree in an Indonesian forest? I thought you might. It does sound rather relaxing, doesn't it? Well, the Tapa Nuli orangutan is the world's rarest great ape and one of the most endangered primates on Earth. Fewer than 800 are thought to remain in the wild, and their only habitat in northern Sumatra is under growing pressure from deforestation and the fragmentation of its forests. But that could be about to change. Now, technology in space is being used to help protect them. Airbus Foundation, the non-profit branch of the plane maker, and the charity Connected Conservation Foundation have selected 6 projects around the world as part of their Satellites for Biodiversity Awards. One of the 6 projects is run by local environmentalists in Sumatra, helping the orangutan. Airbus will provide them with imagery from satellites they operate in orbit around Earth and other tech expertise. Carol Alexander-Reed is Airbus Global Community Impact Manager in Toulouse, France. She told me more about the local project.
2: Yeah, so this is a small organisation called the Yayasan Ecosystem Lestari. So we call them YEL for short. They're working to support a specific ecosystem in North Sumatra in Indonesia, in Batang Toru, which is an expansive area of almost 2,500 kilometres. And within that ecosystem, there's various species that survive and thrive there, one of which is the critically endangered Tapanuli orangutan. So the project that we have with them is really to look at the ecosystem preservation to enable that species of orangutan to be able to survive.
0: And tell me about these orangutans then, and is their only known habitat in Indonesia itself?
2: Yeah, so the Batang Toru is the only place on Earth that this type of orangutan call home. So they're the rarest great ape on the Earth, and there's around 800 of these great apes remaining in the wild. The ecosystem that they really depend on to feed, to breed, to live, is under threat through various factors. And so we work with that organization to provide them with the data that they need to be able to make management decisions around how to improve that habitat.
0: And you mentioned they're under threat. I mean, what pressures are the orangutans facing?
2: There was a significant episode in November 2025 where a cyclone hit the region. 6,000 hectares of intact forest was destroyed by flooding and landslides, and that actually killed around 11% of the local orangutan population. But then there's also human-induced pressures. So as agricultural land expands, there's mining activities in the region, there's infrastructure development, and that's putting pressure on the overall ecosystem, but on the ability of the Tapanuli orangutans to be able to thrive within that ecosystem, because they're struggling now to move between connected spaces.
0: Why do we need satellites here?
2: What satellite imagery brings is the expanse of area that you can view from space. So you can see at landscape scale what's happening. And then that allows for, when it's boots on the ground, that we can target those interventions. We use resources effectively. We use data to inform which areas need to be checked, because the imagery is showing that there are certain changes that might have happened. So if there's a clearing, for example, that becomes visible on satellite imagery, the local rangers, the local conservationists know exactly where they need to go to be able to verify what's happening, whether it's something natural or whether it's something that needs more urgent attention.
0: And how often does that happen then, that the satellite photographs are then used to spring into action, boots on the ground or a field survey or a deployment?
2: The beauty of satellite imagery is that you can make it as frequent as you want. So you can pass and take imagery on a regular basis, but you can also do that over time, and so that you can monitor the different changes over time. So for this type of project, we're looking at developing a kind of more responsive and effective forest monitoring system over time that looks at things like recent deforestation and fragmentation, what are the drivers of different types of habitat change, areas where these corridors that the animals need to use, where that might be declining, and then be able to use that data to then prioritise the action.
0: And the images are at 30 centimetre resolution. What does that mean or look like for non-experts like myself?
2: If you imagine that a pixel, so we all know what pixels look like, and if you have kids from Minecraft, what a block looks like. So a 30 centimeter resolution means that one pixel is measuring 30 centimeters of area. And so if you imagine this, the size of an A4 sheet of paper, the length of that, that's the type of granularity that you're able to see. So if you are looking, for example, at 10 meters of satellite imagery, that would be one pixel measuring 10 meters of area. And so in that context, you might see blocks, you might see colored blocks. When it's 30 centimeters, you can actually see tree canopy, you can even identify species, you can identify tracks in the road. So if there's tracks in an area where you wouldn't really expect to see them, that might trigger an approach where you look into whether there's some illegal activity going on in that area. So it really gives you the granularity that you need.
0: And that's Carol Alexander Reed, Airbus's Global Community Impact Manager, speaking to me from Toulouse in France. Well, it's time to wrap up today's Tech Life, AI, periods and orangutans. I think it's fair to say we covered quite a lot on the programme. If you'd like to contact us about anything you've heard, you can email us. The address is techlife@bbc.co.uk. Or you can WhatsApp us on +44 330 1230 320. You can also send us a voice message. Please include your name and where you live. Today's Tech Life was produced by Tom Quinn and presented by me, Shona McCallum.

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2: 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But that's all right, because I'm already there, following you around all day. Crystal clear sound, no crackle, no nonsense. 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

0: For most parents, the future of their children is a key issue. 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

there's some very welcome news after a baby is found outside Central Mall. A BTS station in Bangkok was evacuated yesterday after a fire broke out on the tracks, apparently caused by an electrical short circuit. The incident happened shortly after midday, prompting a full evacuation as fire crews and other emergency services rushed to the scene. Industrial smoke extraction equipment was brought in to clear the station, while firefighters worked to make the area safe. Initial reports indicate that the fire started in electrical equipment associated with the power supply along the tracks. Damage is described as extensive in the immediate area, particularly to trackside equipment. In Taiwan, a 43-year-old man has been arrested following the disturbing discovery of the body of his former Thai girlfriend inside a freezer at his workplace. The 36-year-old woman had previously been in a relationship with the Taiwanese man for around a year before the couple separated. She subsequently agreed to travel from Thailand to Taiwan, although she had apparently decided to stay at a hotel rather than at her former partner's home. By the middle of last week, her family had lost contact with her and reported her missing. Police say his behavior raised sufficient concern for them to obtain a warrant and begin questioning him. The investigation then took a considerably more serious turn. Police say initial findings indicate that the woman died from strangulation. The suspect reportedly told investigators that the pair had argued in her hotel room and that he strangled her before placing her body inside a suitcase. He is then alleged to have transported the suitcase to his workplace, where the body was placed inside a freezer. Following an autopsy and further examination of the evidence, the suspect was taken to Taipei, where he now faces murder proceedings. In Chiang Mai, five police officers could face investigation for alleged negligence following raids on two long-running illegal gambling venues. Administrative officials carried out the raids as part of what is described as a wider crackdown across the city, with operations also taking place at two other locations. More than 100 people were arrested during the raids. The financial side of the operation also appears to have been carefully organized. Rather than buying gambling chips directly with cash, customers were allegedly required to transfer money to a designated bank account. Investigators will now examine whether local police officers knew about the venues and whether there was any failure to take appropriate action. After a 13-day search in Bangkok, engineers have finally located the damaged section of an underground oil pipeline responsible for a leak in Klong Toei District. The investigation began after local residents reported smelling fuel in the area. Bangkok authorities subsequently launched an extensive search. The damaged section has now been located, with officials describing the problem as a relatively small crack in the underground pipeline. Initial assessments suggest it may have been caused by soil erosion or ground compaction associated with nearby construction work. Further inspections are continuing as authorities assess repairs and any environmental impact from the leak. And with fuel prices remaining volatile and road transport costs under pressure, Thailand is looking again at moving more freight by rail. A trial freight service between Lem Chabang and Nong Khai has now been launched, with officials estimating that using rail could reduce logistics costs by approximately 10 to 20%. Lem Chabang is one of Thailand's most important ports, while Nong Khai provides a strategically important connection with Laos and onward transport routes. If the trial proves successful, authorities say additional freight services could be considered. Moving more cargo by train could reduce dependence on long-distance trucking, while potentially lowering fuel consumption and transport costs. The recent heavy storms across Thailand are continuing to cause problems, with rivers overflowing, flooding reported in several areas, and many waterfalls either partially or completely closed to visitors. The Department of National Parks is advising anyone planning to visit a waterfall or other natural attraction to check its status before traveling. In many locations, exceptionally high water levels and powerful currents have made normally popular tourist areas unsafe. There is also concern along the Chao

0: Raya River, which authorities say is rising rapidly. Residents in 11 provinces between Uthai Thani and Bangkok have been warned to monitor water levels, particularly those living in low-lying communities close to the river. Further flooding remains possible as water continues moving downstream. Meanwhile, here in Pattaya, 45-year-old Australian Simon Carman has pleaded not guilty to charges arising from the death of a teenage girl. The case has attracted considerable international attention. Carman was arrested at an airport in June as he was preparing to board a flight out of Thailand. He has now appeared before the court and requested bail, which was refused after authorities argued that he represented a flight risk. The Australian maintains that he acted in self-defense. He alleges that the teenager, whom he had invited back to his hotel room, attacked him with a knife during an argument involving money. Prosecutors have presented a very different and extremely serious case. The teenager was below Thailand's legal age of consent, and her body was subsequently discovered inside a suitcase which had been left near the railway road. On Friday, Carman appeared in court facing four charges, including murder, concealing a body, and abducting a minor for indecent purposes. He pleaded not guilty to all charges. A rather confusing missing person story here in Pattaya has thankfully ended with confirmation that the young woman concerned is apparently safe. Social media was widely sharing an appeal over the weekend from a British father who said his 18-year-old daughter was missing from the area around Mabprachan Lake. The appeal included photographs and a description, and understandably generated considerable concern. We decided not to report the initial social media claims until there was clearer information. Subsequently, messages apparently posted by the young woman herself began circulating online. In those messages, she said she was not missing, but had fallen out with her father over a number of personal issues and had deliberately chosen not to remain in contact with him. She is 18 and therefore legally an adult in most respects. The important point is that, based on the information subsequently provided, she appears to be safe. Also in Pattaya, dramatic social media claims that a police officer had fired a handgun repeatedly inside a South Pattaya apartment are now being challenged by evidence gathered during the investigation. Some early online reports claimed as many as 8 shots had been fired. The officer involved was detained and tested, with those tests reportedly returning negative results. More importantly, CCTV footage from inside the building appears to support a substantially different account of what happened. Investigators were told that 3 people, including the police officer, had been asleep inside a room when a caretaker entered and allegedly attacked the officer. CCTV from around the time of the incident reportedly shows the caretaker leaving the room carrying an object resembling a handgun, with the police officer following shortly afterwards. Other footage is said to show an altercation in which the caretaker appears to strike the officer on the head with the weapon. Police are stressing that the CCTV is only one part of the evidence. Investigators will also consider witness statements and other material before reaching conclusions about exactly what happened. And another incident in Pattaya initially caused considerable concern when emergency services were called to Second Road near Central Pattaya, where a newborn baby had been found outside the shopping center. The baby's mother was nowhere immediately nearby. Emergency workers quickly began searching and found the 40-year-old woman inside a public toilet. She was exhausted and bleeding heavily after what appears to have been an unexpectedly rapid labor. The woman later explained that this was her 3rd child and that the speed and suddenness of the birth had taken her completely by surprise. Police say they are satisfied that she had no intention of abandoning or harming her baby, and that her actions immediately afterwards were the result of pain and shock. Her family is now looking forward to welcoming them both home. And finally, the weather. There isn't anything particularly unusual expected for Pattaya today. Rain remains possible at times, with temperatures reaching around 30 degrees during the day and dropping to approximately 25 overnight.
1: With more than 25,000 people listening each day, that was the local and national news from Pattaya and Thailand. 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
3: BBC News with Neil Nunes. Germany's Chancellor Friedrich Merz has said he'll stay on despite a set of disastrous state election results for his Christian Democrats. In the capital Berlin and the northeastern state of Mecklenburg-Western Pomerania, the far-right AfD saw significant gains. Mr. Merz said wide-ranging reforms were needed to combat what he called authoritarian poison. From Berlin, here's Jessica Parker.
4: Friedrich Merz insists he's ploughing on with a package of reforms that will make Germany fit for the future. The Chancellor was, in essence, defying persistent rumours that his own party might seek to oust their unpopular leader. The question now is whether those rumours become a reality after two further electoral blows. In Berlin, the Chancellor's conservative CDU party faces the prospect of losing local power. In northeastern Mecklenburg-Vorpommern, they've crashed out of parliament altogether.
3: Russia says it'll intensify strikes on Kyiv after one of the biggest Ukrainian drone attacks yet on Moscow and the surrounding region. Russian officials say three people were killed and about 20 wounded. The assault came on the final day of Russia's tightly controlled parliamentary election. The results show President Putin's United Russia Party leading decisively. U.S. officials say 18 suspects in the assassination of the Haitian president Jovenel Moïse 5 years ago have been flown from Haiti to the state of Florida for trial. Mr. Moïse was shot dead at his home in Port-au-Prince by a group of mercenaries. More from Will Grant.
5: There's 17 former Colombian soldiers among the group, and one man, Joseph Badillo, who was a former Ministry of Justice employee. He was involved in an anti-corruption unit there. Now, the men from Colombia say they had to sign documents they don't understand, that they were labouring under the belief that they were mercenaries working towards a coup, but that they had no intention of being part of a plot to murder the president. Nevertheless, US prosecutors are celebrating the extradition, saying that it is the next major phase in our pursuit of accountability over the presidential assassination.
3: The U.S. Treasury Secretary Scott Bessent says China and the United States have discussed plans to set up a joint notification mechanism on artificial intelligence. He was speaking after meeting Chinese officials in New York.
6: The notification for whether there are incidents, whether there has been something that rises up to a national security level from AI, because we think that just like with any cross-border activity, that moving from opaque to more transparency between the number one and the number two AI powers in the world, very important.
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0: version of Take On Me, That Kind, and Post Malone, Morgan Wallen, I Had Some Help. Good morning, this is Jonathan Gold. It's Monday, it's the 21st of September. Thunder showers, light winds. Highs today of 31, overnight lows of 27. Did you have a good weekend? Anything exciting? Let me know. Send a message via the website, alwaysparty.com. We will do this hour's pop question for you next.
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Imagine Dragons, Radioactive and Jonas Brothers, Sucker. 22 minutes past nine, to be precise. It is Monday the 21st. It's the most music for your workday. Hi, this is Jonathan Gold. Who was on a road to nowhere in the 80s? Who was on a road to nowhere back in the 80s? No clues. I think it was a one-hit wonder saying that. Hopefully that will give you an indication to what the answer is. Who was on a road to nowhere back in the 80s? Answers round about 10 to 10. We'll get a news update for you in about 5 minutes' time. This is Teddy Swims and Bad Dreams on Fast.

0: Alex Warren, Passenger, Teddy Swims, Bad Dreams and Fabulous. Monday morning, did a big shop yesterday. For the whole week, all the food you needed. And even last night, I'm going, what can I cook? And I ended up going to the shop to buy some more food. It's like, everything I got in there, I will eat throughout the week. But last night, didn't fancy it. It's like clothes. It's exactly the same thing. I go through my wardrobe, which is huge, by the way. More trousers, more shirts, more jumpers, more sweatshirts than you can shake a stick at. And I'm still going there going, I've nothing to wear.
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2: A Thai woman travels overseas to meet her former boyfriend. Days later, police make a horrifying discovery. Back in Thailand, an Australian accused in the death of a teenage girl in Pattaya enters his plea. Meanwhile, a dramatic missing person appeal involving a British Thai teenager takes an unexpected turn. CCTV casts new light on claims against a policeman. And there's some very welcome news after a baby is found outside Central Mall. A BTS station in Bangkok was evacuated yesterday after a fire broke out on the tracks, apparently caused by an electrical short circuit. The incident happened shortly after midday, prompting a full evacuation as fire crews and other emergency services rushed to the scene. Industrial smoke extraction equipment was brought in to clear the station, while firefighters worked to make the area safe. Initial reports indicate that the fire started in electrical equipment associated with the power supply along the tracks. Damage is described as extensive in the immediate area, particularly to trackside equipment. In Taiwan, a 43-year-old man has been arrested following the disturbing discovery of the body of his former Thai girlfriend inside a freezer at his workplace. The 36-year-old woman had previously been in a relationship with the Taiwanese man for around a year before the couple separated. She subsequently agreed to travel from Thailand to Taiwan, although she had apparently decided to stay at a hotel rather than at her former partner's home. By the middle of last week, her family had lost contact with her and reported her missing. Police say his behavior raised sufficient concern for them to obtain a warrant and begin questioning him. The investigation then took a considerably more serious turn. Police say initial findings indicate that the woman died from strangulation. The suspect reportedly told investigators that the pair had argued in her hotel room and that he strangled her before placing her body inside a suitcase. He is then alleged to have transported the suitcase to his workplace, where the body was placed inside a freezer. Following an autopsy and further examination of the evidence, the suspect was taken to Taipei, where he now faces murder proceedings. In Chiang Mai, five police officers could face investigation for alleged negligence following raids on two long-running illegal gambling venues. Administrative officials carried out the raids as part of what is described as a wider crackdown across the city, with operations also taking place at two other locations. More than 100 people were arrested during the raids. The financial side of the operation also appears to have been carefully organized. Rather than buying gambling chips directly with cash, customers were allegedly required to transfer money to a designated bank account. Investigators will now examine whether local police officers knew about the venues and whether there was any failure to take appropriate action. After a 13-day search in Bangkok, engineers have finally located the damaged section of an underground oil pipeline responsible for a leak in Klong Toei district. The investigation began after local residents reported smelling fuel in the area. Bangkok authorities subsequently launched an extensive search. The damaged section has now been located, with officials describing the problem as a relatively small crack in the underground pipeline. Initial assessments suggest it may have been caused by soil erosion or ground compaction associated with nearby construction work. Further inspections are continuing as authorities assess repairs and any environmental impact from the leak. And with fuel prices remaining volatile and road transport costs under pressure, Thailand is looking again at moving more freight by rail. A trial freight service between Lem Chabang and Nong Khai has now been launched, with officials estimating that using rail could reduce logistics costs by approximately 10 to 20%. Lem Chabang is one of Thailand's most important ports, while Nong Khai provides a strategically important connection with Laos and onward transport routes. If the trial proves successful, authorities say additional freight services could be considered. Moving more cargo by train could reduce dependence on long-distance trucking, while potentially lowering fuel consumption and transport costs. The recent heavy storms across Thailand are continuing to cause problems, with rivers overflowing, flooding reported in several areas, and many waterfalls either partially or completely closed to visitors. The Department of National Parks is advising anyone planning to visit a waterfall or other natural attraction to check its status before traveling. In many locations, exceptionally high water levels and powerful currents have made normally popular tourist areas unsafe. There is also concern along the Chao Phraya River, which authorities say is rising rapidly. Residents in 11 provinces between Uthai Thani and Bangkok have been warned to monitor water levels, particularly those living in low-lying communities close to the river. Further flooding remains possible as water continues moving downstream. Meanwhile, here in Pattaya, 45-year-old Australian Simon Carman has pleaded not guilty to charges arising from the death of a teenage girl. The case has attracted considerable international attention. Carman was arrested at an airport in June as he was preparing to board a flight out of Thailand. He has now appeared before the court and requested bail, which was refused after authorities argued that he represented a flight risk. The Australian maintains that he acted in self-defense. He alleges that the teenager, whom he had invited back to his hotel room, attacked him with a knife during an argument involving money. Prosecutors have presented a very different and extremely serious case. The teenager was below Thailand's legal age of consent, and her body was subsequently discovered inside a suitcase which had been left near the railway road. On Friday, Carman appeared in court facing four charges, including murder, concealing a body, and abducting a minor for indecent purposes. He pleaded not guilty to all charges. A rather confusing missing person story here in Pattaya has thankfully ended with confirmation that the young woman concerned is apparently safe. Social media was widely sharing an appeal over the weekend from a British father who said his 18-year-old daughter was missing from the area around Mabprachan Lake. The appeal included photographs and a description, and understandably generated considerable concern. We decided not to report the initial social media claims until there was clearer information. Subsequently, messages apparently posted by the young woman herself began circulating online. In those messages, she said she was not missing, but had fallen out with her father over a number of personal issues and had deliberately chosen not to remain in contact with him. She is 18 and therefore legally an adult in most respects. The important point is that, based on the information subsequently provided, she appears to be safe. Also in Pattaya, dramatic social media claims that a police officer had fired a handgun repeatedly inside a South Pattaya apartment are now being challenged by evidence gathered during the investigation. Some early online reports claimed as many as 8 shots had been fired. The officer involved was detained and tested, with those tests reportedly returning negative results. More importantly, CCTV footage from inside the building appears to support a substantially different account of what happened. Investigators were told that 3 people, including the police officer, had been asleep inside a room when a caretaker entered and allegedly attacked the officer. CCTV from around the time of the incident reportedly shows the caretaker leaving the room carrying an object resembling a handgun, with the police officer following.

0: after what appears to have been an unexpectedly rapid labour. The woman later explained that this was her third child and that the speed and suddenness of the birth had taken her completely by surprise. Police say they are satisfied that she had no intention of abandoning or harming her baby, and that her actions immediately afterwards were the result of pain and shock. Her family is now looking forward to welcoming them both home. And finally, the weather. There isn't anything particularly unusual expected for Pattaya today. Rain remains possible at times, with temperatures reaching around 30 degrees during the day and dropping to approximately 25 overnight.
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from Jonas Blue, Fast Car, originally done by Tracy Chapman, and to name but a few of others. Hello, this is Jonathan Gold. It's nearly 15 minutes to 10 from the 80s. Who was on a road to nowhere? Who was on a road to nowhere? I'll give you no clues, but I will give you the answer in about 5 to 10 minutes' time. Olivia Rodrigo, Deja Vu.

Loving that. Shane Card, Get Out of My Head. Olivia Rodrigo, Deja Vu at Fabulous. 10 to 10. It's Monday. It's the 21st. It's the most music for your workday. Hi. Who was on A Road to Nowhere back in the 80s? Talking Heads. There you go. Talking Heads were the answer to this hour's pop question. Another one for you in about half an hour's time. But this hour's top news story are up next. Oh,

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3: BBC News with Neil Nunes. Germany's Chancellor Friedrich Merz says he will stay on and push through reforms despite a set of disastrous state elections for his party. Preliminary results indicate the Christian Democrats have been voted out of parliament in the northeastern state of Mecklenburg-Western Pomerania. And in Berlin, the CDU was beaten by a far-left party. Jessica Parker is in the German capital.
4: Friedrich Merz insists he's ploughing on with a package of reforms that will make Germany fit for the future. The Chancellor was, in essence, defying persistent rumours that his own party might seek to oust their unpopular leader. A central charge against Friedrich Merz is that he lacks public appeal and has failed to fend off the far right. His supporters argue that, in this insecure world, it's no time to change leader and that people just need to be patient. But these results are piling further pressure on an already beleaguered chancellor.
3: President Putin's party has won a large majority in Russia's tightly controlled parliamentary elections. According to state media, United Russia is on course to retain its two-thirds majority in the State Duma. Most anti-war candidates were barred from standing. The poll was marked by cyber attacks and one of the biggest Ukrainian drone strikes on the Moscow region. Russian officials say three people were killed and about 20 wounded. U.S. officials say 18 suspects in the assassination of the Haitian president Jovenel Moïse 5 years ago have been flown from Haiti to Florida for trial. A district attorney said 30 people had been indicted. Andrew Archieng reports.
5: Jovenel Moïse was shot dead at his home in Port-au-Prince in July 2021 by a group of mercenaries. Haitian media are reporting that 17 of those being extradited to the U.S. are former Colombian soldiers alleged to have been part of the plot. A former senior government official in Haiti is also being flown to Miami to face justice. He's alleged to have provided accommodation for the attackers. According to investigators, a lot of the planning and financing for the operation took place in Florida.
3: The U.S. Treasury Secretary Scott Bessent has said Washington is proposing a mechanism under which the U.S. and China would notify each other over AI incidents posing national security threats. He was speaking after meeting Chinese officials in New York.
6: What we discussed was setting up a mechanism, so it's going to be called the U.S.-China AI dialogue. We've agreed to meet again. We have the U.S. has proposed that we have a notification mechanism between the two countries, and we want a shared vision of common goals and common threats.
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8: They say the holy water's watered down, and this town's lost its faith. 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Oh my, my, oh my, my love, I take one look at you.

0: Rachel Stephens, Sweet Dreams, My Alex, Taylor Swift and Alex Warren, Ordinary and Fabulous. 10:15, Monday morning, the 21st. Hello, this is Jonathan Gold. Hope you had a good weekend. Did you do anything exciting? By the way, if you want some ideas of what to do this week and maybe across the weekend, you can always head to our website, alwaysparty.com. Thunder showers, light winds, 31 the high, overnight lows of 27.
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Ava Max, Blood, Sweat and Tears, John Kay, If We Never Met at Fabulous. It's just gone 20 past 10. It's Monday, it's the 21st. Warm day across the city, 31 the high, 27 overnight. 70% chance of rain by lunchtime. And 50% throughout the afternoon. You can get a full forecast 24/7 on our website. And while you're on there, you get the news in video format. And if you haven't subscribed to our YouTube channel, do that as well. 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Find where the details are, and Bob's your uncle. From the 1980s, our pop question, who was the gambler in the 1980s? Who was the gambler in the 1980s? Give the answer. Around about 10 to 11, we'll get a news update for you in about 5 minutes' time.

0: Lady Gaga, Disease, Tate McRae, Sports Car. What a lovely song, singing about a disease. I'm sure there's more than that than meets the eye. And one day, AI will solve, hopefully, fingers crossed, all well-known diseases and illnesses, as they say. I mean, it's a complete controversial subject at the moment about AI. Stop it before it gets out of hand. Some things you can't stop in the world. It's 10:30.
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3: A Thai woman travels overseas to meet her former boyfriend. Days later, police make a horrifying discovery. Back in Thailand, an Australian accused in the death of a teenage girl in Pattaya enters his plea. Meanwhile, a dramatic missing person appeal involving a British Thai teenager takes an unexpected turn. CCTV casts new light on claims against a policeman. And there's some very welcome news after a baby is found outside Central Mall. A BTS station in Bangkok was evacuated yesterday after a fire broke out on the tracks, apparently caused by an electrical short circuit. The incident happened shortly after midday, prompting a full evacuation as fire crews and other emergency services rushed to the scene. Industrial smoke extraction equipment was brought in to clear the station, while firefighters worked to make the area safe. Initial reports indicate that the fire started in electrical equipment associated with the power supply along the tracks. Damage is described as extensive in the immediate area, particularly to trackside equipment. In Taiwan, a 43-year-old man has been arrested following the disturbing discovery of the body of his former Thai girlfriend inside a freezer at his workplace. The 36-year-old woman had previously been in a relationship with the Taiwanese man for around a year before the couple separated. She subsequently agreed to travel from Thailand to Taiwan, although she had apparently decided to stay at a hotel rather than at her former partner's home. By the middle of last week, her family had lost contact with her and reported her missing. Police say his behavior raised sufficient concern for them to obtain a warrant and begin questioning him. The investigation then took a considerably more serious turn. Police say initial findings indicate that the woman died from strangulation. The suspect reportedly told investigators that the pair had argued in her hotel room and that he strangled her before placing her body inside a suitcase. He is then alleged to have transported the suitcase to his workplace, where the body was placed inside a freezer. Following an autopsy and further examination of the evidence, the suspect was taken to Taipei, where he now faces murder proceedings. In Chiang Mai, five police officers could face investigation for alleged negligence following raids on two long-running illegal gambling venues. Administrative officials carried out the raids as part of what is described as a wider crackdown across the city, with operations also taking place at two other locations. More than 100 people were arrested during the raids. The financial side of the operation also appears to have been carefully organized. Rather than buying gambling chips directly with cash, customers were allegedly required to transfer money to a designated bank account. Investigators will now examine whether local police officers knew about the venues and whether there was any failure to take appropriate action. After a 13-day search in Bangkok, engineers have finally located the damaged section of an underground oil pipeline responsible for a leak in Klong Toei District. The investigation began after local residents reported smelling fuel in the area. Bangkok authorities subsequently launched an extensive search. The damaged section has now been located, with officials describing the problem as a relatively small crack in the underground pipeline. Initial assessments suggest it may have been caused by soil erosion or ground compaction associated with nearby construction work. Further inspections are continuing as authorities assess repairs and any environmental impact from the leak. And with fuel prices remaining volatile and road transport costs under pressure, Thailand is looking again at moving more freight by rail. A trial freight service between Lem Chabang and Nong Khai has now been launched, with officials estimating that using rail could reduce logistics costs by approximately 10 to 20%. Lem Chabang is one of Thailand's most important ports, while Nong Khai provides a strategically important connection with Laos and onward transport routes. If the trial proves successful, authorities say additional freight services could be considered. Moving more cargo by train could reduce dependence on long-distance trucking, while potentially lowering fuel consumption and transport costs. The recent heavy storms across Thailand are continuing to cause problems, with rivers overflowing, flooding reported in several areas, and many waterfalls either partially or completely closed to visitors. The Department of National Parks is advising anyone planning to visit a waterfall or other natural attraction to check its status before traveling. In many locations, exceptionally high water levels and powerful currents have made normally popular tourist areas unsafe. There is also concern along the Chao Phraya River, which authorities say is rising rapidly. Residents in 11 provinces between Uthai Thani and Bangkok have been warned to monitor water levels, particularly those living in low-lying communities close to the river. Further flooding remains possible as water continues moving downstream. Meanwhile, here in Pattaya, 45-year-old Australian Simon Carman has pleaded not guilty to charges arising from the death of a teenage girl. The case has attracted considerable international attention. Carman was arrested at an airport in June as he was preparing to board a flight out of Thailand. He has now appeared before the court and requested bail, which was refused after authorities argued that he represented a flight risk. The Australian maintains that he acted in self-defense. He alleges that the teenager, whom he had invited back to his hotel room, attacked him with a knife during an argument involving money. Prosecutors have presented a very different and extremely serious case. The teenager was below Thailand's legal age of consent, and her body was subsequently discovered inside a suitcase which had been left near the railway road. On Friday, Carman appeared in court facing four charges, including murder, concealing a body, and abducting a minor for indecent purposes. He pleaded not guilty to all charges. A rather confusing missing person story here in Pattaya has thankfully ended with confirmation that the young woman concerned is apparently safe. Social media was widely sharing an appeal over the weekend from a British father who said his 18-year-old daughter was missing from the area around Mabprachan Lake. The appeal included photographs and a description, and understandably generated considerable concern. We decided not to report the initial social media claims until there was clearer information. Subsequently, messages apparently posted by the young woman herself began circulating online. In those messages, she said,

0: Importantly, CCTV footage from inside the building appears to support a substantially different account of what happened. Investigators were told that three people, including the police officer, had been asleep inside a room when a caretaker entered and allegedly attacked the officer. CCTV from around the time of the incident reportedly shows the caretaker leaving the room carrying an object resembling a handgun, with the police officer following shortly afterwards. Other footage is said to show an altercation in which the caretaker appears to strike the officer on the head with the weapon. Police are stressing that the CCTV is only one part of the evidence. Investigators will also consider witness statements and other material before reaching conclusions about exactly what happened. And another incident in Pattaya initially caused considerable concern when emergency services were called to Second Road near Central Pattaya, where a newborn baby had been found outside the shopping centre. The baby's mother was nowhere immediately nearby. Emergency workers quickly began searching and found the 40-year-old woman inside a public toilet. She was exhausted and bleeding heavily after what appears to have been an unexpectedly rapid labour. The woman later explained that this was her third child and that the speed and suddenness of the birth had taken her completely by surprise. Police say they are satisfied that she had no intention of abandoning or harming her baby and that her actions immediately afterwards were the result of pain and shock. Her family is now looking forward to welcoming them both home. And finally, the weather. There isn't anything particularly unusual expected for Pattaya today. Rain remains possible at times, with temperatures reaching around 30 degrees during the day and dropping to approximately 25 overnight.
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0: Benson Boone, Slow It Down, Surfaces, So Far Away. At Fabulous, it's 15 minutes to 11. I'll give you 5 to 10 minutes left on this hour's pot question. From the 80s, who was a gambler? Who was a gambler back in this particular year? I'll give you a clue. Huge, massive female artist from America. Worldwide. Still doing songs 40-odd years later. Coming up next, we'll get a sports update.
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6: Hello, I'm John Wilkinson at the BBC Sports Centre. Manchester City topped the Premier League and with 5 wins out of 5, but they were made to work hard for the victory against Sunderland. Brian Brobbey scored a hat-trick in vain for the Black Cats as City won 5-3, and it ended up being more chaotic than the City boss Enzo Maresca would have liked.
7: The game we have played, they have been all different. So today also was a different kind of game, and we need to, you know, to deal with that. And the team, I think, was quite good in terms of duels, in terms of second ball, but again, two of the three goals we concede, they are too easy, so we need to learn.
6: Fulham were denied their first win of the season. Manchester United's Mateus Cunha scored with a deflected 89th minute shot for 1-1, and the United boss Michael Carrick insists that shows character.
8: I like the way we responded from the setback. It would have been quite easy to feel sorry for ourselves in some ways. And after the couple of the results we've had this week, and the boys responded well and kept the belief, kept the quality, kept looking to do the right things. And I know we got a deflection ourselves, but I thought it was the least that we should have took from the game.
6: Andone Iriola's Liverpool were 1-0 winners at Bournemouth, thanks to Alexander Isak's fourth goal of the campaign. That's more than he managed in all of last season.
9: It's about playing better. When we've played better in the second half, when we found better situations, no, outside, inside, we've had better moments, better chances to score, and Alex would score in one of those. I think he's also finished tired. I think Kumas has helped us also to finish the game very, very well, but we need also goals from Alex, yes.
6: Elsewhere, Leeds and Crystal Palace played out a goalless draw. For more football news from the BBC, go to bbc.com/football.
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El DeBarge, who's Johnny. I think that was from the film Weird Science. El DeBarge was also part of the same family from DeBarge Rhythm of the Night. I think there was some family connection. I think so, anyway. It's 5 to 11. This hour's pop question from the 1980s. Who was a gambler? Who was a gambler? It was Madonna. There we go. Madonna was a gambler. She had hundreds and hundreds of songs, literally, and they all were, I think, top 10, top 20 throughout the rest of the world. Talking of the 80s, Gary King back this Saturday at 2 with Totally 80s. And this hour's top news stories are up next after another 80s. It's There Must Be an Angel Playing With My Heart, Eurythmics on Fabulous.

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2: BBC News with Neil Nunes. Germany's Chancellor Friedrich Merz says he will stay on despite a series of disastrous state elections for his party. Preliminary results indicate the Christian Democrats have been voted out of parliament in the northeastern state of Mecklenburg-Western Pomerania, and in Berlin the CDU was beaten by a far-left party. Mr. Merz said economic, tax and welfare reforms were needed to combat authoritarianism.
3: Germany is capable of reform. I would even go so far as to say that these reforms are the antidote to the authoritarian poison that, together with the fascination for authoritarianism, is penetrating ever deeper into our society. What must be done now requires backbone, steadfastness and patience. I will demonstrate these qualities as chairman of the CDU and, above all, as chancellor of our country.
2: U.S. officials say 18 suspects in the assassination of the Haitian president Jovenel Moïse 5 years ago have been flown from Haiti to the state of Florida for trial. Mr. Moïse was shot dead at his home in Port-au-Prince by a group of mercenaries. Here's our Latin America correspondent Will Grant.
4: A group of 17 Colombian ex-soldiers and a senior member of the then Haitian government, Joseph Badillo, have been extradited to Florida to face charges over the killing. The U.S. attorney for the Southern District of Florida said the move was the next major phase in our pursuit of accountability over the presidential assassination. Several men allegedly connected to the murder were killed by police at the time, and 4 people have been convicted in the United States for their part in a conspiracy which prosecutors have long said was planned and financed in the Dominican Republic and Miami.
2: Officials in Gaza have announced plans to evacuate and demolish more than 250 buildings damaged in Israeli airstrikes because they're at risk of collapsing. Details from Caroline Platt.
5: Gaza's housing ministry has classified around 3,000 buildings as dangerous because of damage sustained in the war between Israel and Hamas. The initiative follows repeated collapses of damaged structures, including one in Gaza City on Wednesday, which killed 21 Palestinians. The authorities say the plan is urgent because thousands of people are living in unsafe conditions, but they say there are major hurdles to overcome.
2: The U.S. Treasury Secretary Scott Bessent says China and the United States have discussed plans to set up a joint notification mechanism on artificial intelligence. Mr. Bessent said under the proposal, the two countries could notify each other when there are AI incidents posing a threat to their national security. He was speaking after a meeting with Chinese officials in New York. This is the world news from the BBC.
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0: Ed Sheeran, Sapphire, did you see him make his announcement at his gig in Philadelphia over the weekend? Because his group, which were supporting him, Macklemore, he vanished, he got kicked off, and the rest of the whole team. I think he was literally there on his lonesome. Probably plugged in his own microphones and he did his own music. So, bear me a second, just got to put some music on my iPod, stick it on shuffle. And before that, Shibusi, a bar song, James Bay, Hold Back the River. It's a 11:15. It's Monday, the 21st. Hello, this is Jonathan Gold. Thunder showers, light winds, 31 the high, overnight lows of 27. Dave is back on the drive this afternoon from 3, getting you home across the city. The evening show from 6 is with Emperor Roscoe and the retro chart show tonight from 9.
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Hello from This Day in Music, where we look at musical events from the past 50 years. On this day, September 14th, 1968, the first episode of the comic strip The Archies was aired on US TV. The recording group had contributions from Ron Dante, Andy Kim, Jeff Barry and others. Rock mogul Don Krishna was put in charge of the studio group. The following year, The Archies started an 8-week run at number one on the UK singles chart with Sugar Sugar, becoming the longest-running one-hit wonder in the UK. In 1981, the Rolling Stones played a secret pre-tour warm-up show at Sir Morgan's Cove Club in Worcester, Massachusetts. Billed as Little Boy Blue and the Cockroaches, a local radio station announced that the Stones were in town, resulting in the club being besieged by over 4,000 fans attempting to get into the 350-person venue. Police were drafted in to control the crowds, which resulted in 11 fans being arrested. In 1984, David Bowie won Video of the Year for China Girl at the first MTV Video Awards. The song, co-written by David Bowie and Iggy Pop during their years in Berlin, first appeared on Pop's album The Idiot, released in 1977. In 1997, over 2,000 fans watched Pete Townsend unveil an English Heritage Blue plaque at 23 Brook Street, Mayfair, London, to mark where Jimi Hendrix had lived in 1968 to 1969. Hendrix was the first pop star to be awarded with the plaque. In 2005, the newly refurbished Grateful Dead's original tour bus went on display at the Volvo Auto Museum in Illinois. The 1965 bus, which Jerry Garcia and the rest of the Dead dubbed Sugar Magnolia, was used by the band on their frequent tours around the US between 1967 and 1985. The ceiling was lined with hundreds of vintage rock posters featuring the Beatles, Hendrix, Janis Joplin and others who had visited the bus. And in 2011, it was reported that a Swedish Bob Dylan fan had been arrested for singing Bob Dylan songs outside his ex-girlfriend's house. The lovesick man had also cobbled together a group of five other men to serve as vocal accompaniment for the late-night live performance, each of whom donned hoodies, with their hoods up. But soon after the man began to serenade his ex, who had previously taken out a restraining order against him,

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And you can head to our website at alwaysparty.com. We'll get a news update, regional and national, next after the script at your feet.

0: your fee, Ted Fabulous. Don't know what it is when it comes to feet. Some people don't like feet. I mean, I'm talking about, you know, generally, and some people find feet quite attractive. Personally, it's just, I don't know. So, yeah, feel free. Anyway, it's 28 minutes past 11. We'll get a news update next.
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3: A Thai woman travels overseas to meet her former boyfriend. Days later, police make a horrifying discovery. Back in Thailand, an Australian accused in the death of a teenage girl in Pattaya enters his plea. Meanwhile, a dramatic missing person appeal involving a British Thai teenager takes an unexpected turn. CCTV casts new light on claims against a policeman. And there's some very welcome news after a baby is found outside Central Mall. A BTS station in Bangkok was evacuated yesterday after a fire broke out on the tracks, apparently caused by an electrical short circuit. The incident happened shortly after midday, prompting a full evacuation as fire crews and other emergency services rushed to the scene. Industrial smoke extraction equipment was brought in to clear the station, while firefighters worked to make the area safe. Initial reports indicate that the fire started in electrical equipment associated with the power supply along the tracks. Damage is described as extensive in the immediate area, particularly to trackside equipment. In Taiwan, a 43-year-old man has been arrested following the disturbing discovery of the body of his former Thai girlfriend inside a freezer at his workplace. The 36-year-old woman had previously been in a relationship with the Taiwanese man for around a year before the couple separated. She subsequently agreed to travel from Thailand to Taiwan, although she had apparently decided to stay at a hotel rather than at her former partner's home. By the middle of last week, her family had lost contact with her and reported her missing. Police say his behavior raised sufficient concern for them to obtain a warrant and begin questioning him. The investigation then took a considerably more serious turn. Police say initial findings indicate that the woman died from strangulation. The suspect reportedly told investigators that the pair had argued in her hotel room and that he strangled her before placing her body inside a suitcase. He is then alleged to have transported the suitcase to his workplace, where the body was placed inside a freezer. Following an autopsy and further examination of the evidence, the suspect was taken to Taipei, where he now faces murder proceedings. In Chiang Mai, five police officers could face investigation for alleged negligence following raids on two long-running illegal gambling venues. Administrative officials carried out the raids as part of what is described as a wider crackdown across the city, with operations also taking place at two other locations. More than 100 people were arrested during the raids. The financial side of the operation also appears to have been carefully organized. Rather than buying gambling chips directly with cash, customers were allegedly required to transfer money to a designated bank account. Investigators will now examine whether local police officers knew about the venues and whether there was any failure to take appropriate action. After a 13-day search in Bangkok, engineers have finally located the damaged section of an underground oil pipeline responsible for a leak in Klong Toei District. The investigation began after local residents reported smelling fuel in the area. Bangkok authorities subsequently launched an extensive search. The damaged section has now been located, with officials describing the problem as a relatively small crack in the underground pipeline. Initial assessments suggest it may have been caused by soil erosion or ground compaction associated with nearby construction work. Further inspections are continuing as authorities assess repairs and any environmental impact from the leak. And with fuel prices remaining volatile and road transport costs under pressure, Thailand is looking again at moving more freight by rail. A trial freight service between Lem Chabang and Nong Khai has now been launched, with officials estimating that using rail could reduce logistics costs by approximately 10 to 20%. Lem Chabang is one of Thailand's most important ports, while Nong Khai provides a strategically important connection with Laos and onward transport routes. If the trial proves successful, authorities say additional freight services could be considered. Moving more cargo by train could reduce dependence on long-distance trucking, while potentially lowering fuel consumption and transport costs. The recent heavy storms across Thailand are continuing to cause problems, with rivers overflowing, flooding reported in several areas, and many waterfalls either partially or completely closed to visitors. The Department of National Parks is advising anyone planning to visit a waterfall or other natural attraction to check its status before traveling. In many locations, exceptionally high water levels and powerful currents have made normally popular tourist areas unsafe. There is also concern along the Chao Phraya River, which authorities say is rising rapidly. Residents in 11 provinces between Uthai Thani and Bangkok have been warned to monitor water levels, particularly those living in low-lying communities close to the river. Further flooding remains possible as water continues moving downstream. Meanwhile, here in Pattaya, 45-year-old Australian Simon Carman has pleaded not guilty to charges arising from the death of a teenage girl. The case has attracted considerable international attention. Carman was arrested at an airport in June as he was preparing to board a flight out of Thailand. He has now appeared before the court and requested bail, which was refused after authorities argued that he represented a flight risk. The Australian maintains that he acted in self-defense. He alleges that the teenager, whom he had invited back to his hotel room, attacked him with a knife during an argument involving money. Prosecutors have presented a very different and extremely serious case. The teenager was below Thailand's legal age of consent, and her body was subsequently discovered inside a suitcase which had been left near the railway road. On Friday, Carman appeared in court facing four charges, including murder, concealing a body, and abducting a minor for indecent purposes. He pleaded not guilty to all charges. A rather confusing missing person story here in Pattaya has thankfully ended with confirmation that the young woman concerned is apparently safe. Social media was widely sharing an appeal over the weekend from a British father who said his 18-year-old daughter was missing from the area around Mabprachan Lake. The appeal included photographs and a description, and understandably generated considerable concern. We decided not to report the initial social media claims until there was clearer information. Subsequently, messages apparently posted by the young woman herself began circulating online. In those messages, she said she was not missing, but had fallen out with her father over a number of personal issues and had deliberately chosen not to remain in contact with him. She is 18 and therefore legally an adult in most respects. The important point is that, based on the information subsequently provided, she appears to be safe. Also in Pattaya, dramatic social media claims that a police officer had fired a handgun repeatedly inside a South Pattaya apartment are now being challenged by evidence gathered during the investigation. Some early online reports claimed as many as 8 shots had been fired. The officer involved was detained and tested, with those tests reportedly returning negative results. More importantly, CCTV footage from inside the building appears to support a substantially different account of what happened. Investigators were told that three people, including the police officer, had been asleep inside a room when a caretaker entered and allegedly attacked the officer. CCTV from around the time of the incident reportedly shows the caretaker leaving the room carrying an object resembling a handgun, with the police officer following shortly afterwards. Other footage is said to show an altercation in which the caretaker appears to strike the officer on the head with the weapon. Police are stressing that the CCTV is only one part of the evidence. Investigators will also consider witness statements and other material before reaching conclusions about exactly what happened. And another incident in Pattaya initially caused considerable concern when emergency

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Teddy Swims, Bad Dreams, Jess Glyn. 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Coming up for you in about 3 minutes' time, it'll be Thai time. This is Sabrina Carpenter and Tay

0: Sabrina Carpenter, Taste. 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
3: สวัสดีค่ะ.
2: How are you?
3: I'm fine.
2: What are we going to learn today?
3: Very easy. Like, you want to go somewhere and your girlfriend's still like doing something, and then you just pa pa
2: pa.
3: Yeah, let's go pa
2: pa.
3: It's actually from pai.
2: Pai.
3: Yes, pai is go, right?
2: Yeah.
3: But the slang, a lot of Thai people use the word pa.
2: So instead of saying leo leo, you can say pa.
3: No, it's like let's go.
2: Let's go.
3: Yeah, pa pa pa pai gan.
2: So if we're saying pa and pa pai gan, which means let's go, let's
3: yeah,
2: go out.
3: Yeah, let's go pa pai gan pa. Like, come on, come on.
2: And we don't
3: go.
2: Have to put krup on the end.
3: You can, you can.
2: That's too polite, it's though, isn't it? Yeah. Bah, bye gan.
3: Yes, bah, bye gan. Let's go.
2: Back tomorrow with Crew Fawn on yes. 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

0: Mantronics, got to have your love at Fabulous. 10 to 12, back tomorrow Tuesday from 9. Have an absolute brilliant day, whatever you're doing. Following this hour's top news stories at 12, Peter Quinn.
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2: BBC News with Neil Nunes. The US Treasury Secretary Scott Bessent says China and the United States have discussed plans to set up a joint alert system on artificial intelligence. He was speaking after a meeting with Chinese officials in New York. More details from Laura Bicker in Beijing.
3: The talks between the US Treasury Secretary Scott Bessent and the Chinese Vice Premier He Lifeng are to help set the agenda for a meeting between the two leaders in Washington later this week. The US is proposing setting up a notification system for both superpowers to alert the other if AI systems threaten national security. Chinese state media only acknowledged that the meeting had taken place and that AI had been discussed but gave no further details.
2: Officials in Gaza have announced plans to evacuate and demolish more than 250 buildings which were damaged in Israeli airstrikes because they're at risk of collapsing. Caroline Platt has more.
4: Gaza's housing ministry has classified around 3,000 buildings as dangerous because of damage sustained in the war between Israel and Hamas. The initiative follows repeated collapses of damaged structures, including one in Gaza City on Wednesday, which killed 21 Palestinians. The authorities say the plan is urgent because thousands of people are living in unsafe conditions. But they say there are major hurdles to overcome, including a shortage of heavy machinery caused by Israel's blockade of Gaza and the lack of land to house displaced families.
2: U.S. officials say 18 suspects in the assassination of the Haitian president Jovenel Moïse 5 years ago have been flown from Haiti to the state of Florida for trial. Mr. Moïse was shot dead at his home in Port-au-Prince by a group of mercenaries, most of whom were allegedly Colombian. We get more details from Will Grant.
5: There's 17 former Colombian soldiers among the group and one man, Joseph Badillo, who was a former Ministry of Justice employee. He was involved in an anti-corruption unit there. Now, the men from Colombia say they had to sign documents they don't understand, that they were labouring under the belief that they were mercenaries working towards a coup, but that they had no intention of being part of a plot to murder the president. Nevertheless, US prosecutors are celebrating the extradition, saying that it is the next major phase in our pursuit of accountability over the presidential assassination.
2: Germany's Chancellor Friedrich Merz has vowed to stay on despite a state election that has, as he described, as a disaster. Preliminary results indicate his Christian Democrats have been voted out of parliament in the northeastern state of Mecklenburg-Western Pomerania. In another vote in Berlin, the CDU was beaten by a far-left party. In both elections, the far-right AfD saw significant gains. This is the world news from...
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Oh, what about Gwen Stefani in the 90s? What a lady. There she is with the Sweet Escape. How you keeping? Oh, all right. Everything's all right. And Jonathan there, what a brilliant breakfast show. Thank you, Jonathan. He's back tomorrow. I just want to give you my...

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We like to keep you posted on here, you know, the world news, top of the hour for the BBC. And our local and national news is on the half hour. That'll be here after BTS.

0: Coming up now, the local and national news, sponsored by the Speak Easy Language School, bringing Thai lessons one-on-one to you anywhere in the world.
1: A Thai woman travels overseas to meet her former boyfriend. Days later, police make a horrifying discovery. Back in Thailand, an Australian accused in the death of a teenage girl in Pattaya enters his plea. Meanwhile, a dramatic missing person appeal involving a British Thai teenager takes an unexpected turn. CCTV casts new light on claims against a policeman. And there's some very welcome news after a baby is found outside Central Mall. ABTS station in Bangkok was evacuated yesterday after a fire broke out on the tracks, apparently caused by an electrical short circuit. The incident happened shortly after midday, prompting a full evacuation as fire crews and other emergency services rushed to the scene. Industrial smoke extraction equipment was brought in to clear the station, while firefighters worked to make the area safe. Initial reports indicate that the fire started in electrical equipment associated with the power supply along the tracks. Damage is described as extensive in the immediate area, particularly to trackside equipment. In Taiwan, a 43-year-old man has been arrested following the disturbing discovery of the body of his former Thai girlfriend inside a freezer at his workplace. The 36-year-old woman had previously been in a relationship with the Taiwanese man for around a year before the couple separated. She subsequently agreed to travel from Thailand to Taiwan, although she had apparently decided to stay at a hotel rather than at her former partner's home. By the middle of last week, her family had lost contact with her and reported her missing. Police say his behavior raised sufficient concern for them to obtain a warrant and begin questioning him. The investigation then took a considerably more serious turn. Police say initial findings indicate that the woman died from strangulation. The suspect reportedly told investigators that the pair had argued in her hotel room and that he strangled her before placing her body inside a suitcase. He is then alleged to have transported the suitcase to his workplace, where the body was placed inside a freezer. Following an autopsy and further examination of the evidence, the suspect was taken to Taipei, where he now faces murder proceedings. In Chiang Mai, five police officers could face investigation for alleged negligence following raids on two long-running illegal gambling venues. Administrative officials carried out the raids as part of what is described as a wider crackdown across the city, with operations also taking place at two other locations. More than 100 people were arrested during the raids. The financial side of the operation also appears to have been carefully organized. Rather than buying gambling chips directly with cash, customers were allegedly required to transfer money to a designated bank account. Investigators will now examine whether local police officers knew about the venues and whether there was any failure to take appropriate action. After a 13-day search in Bangkok, engineers have finally located the damaged section of an underground oil pipeline responsible for a leak in Klong Toei district. The investigation began after local residents reported smelling fuel in the area. Bangkok authorities subsequently launched an extensive search. The damaged section has now been located, with officials describing the problem as a relatively small crack in the underground pipeline. Initial assessments suggest it may have been caused by soil erosion or ground compaction associated with nearby construction work. Further inspections are continuing as authorities assess repairs and any environmental impact from the leak. And with fuel prices remaining volatile and road transport costs under pressure, Thailand is looking again at moving more freight by rail. A trial freight service between Lem Chabang and Nong Khai has now been launched, with officials estimating that using rail could reduce logistics costs by approximately 10 to 20%. Lem Chabang is one of Thailand's most important ports, while Nong Khai provides a strategically important connection with Laos and onward transport routes. If the trial proves successful, authorities say additional freight services could be considered. Moving more cargo by train could reduce dependence on long-distance trucking, while potentially lowering fuel consumption and transport costs. The recent heavy storms across Thailand are continuing to cause problems, with rivers overflowing, flooding reported in several areas, and many waterfalls either partially or completely closed to visitors. The Department of National Parks is advising anyone planning to visit a waterfall or other natural attraction to check its status before traveling. In many locations, exceptionally high water levels and powerful currents have made normally popular tourist areas unsafe. There is also concern along the Chao Phraya River, which authorities say is rising rapidly. Residents in 11 provinces between Uthai Thani and Bangkok have been warned to monitor water levels, particularly those living in low-lying communities close to the river. Further flooding remains possible as water continues moving downstream. Meanwhile, here in Pattaya, 45-year-old Australian Simon Carman has pleaded not guilty to charges arising from the death of a teenage girl. The case has attracted considerable international attention. Carman was arrested at an airport in June as he was preparing to board a flight out of Thailand. He has now appeared before the court and requested bail, which was refused after authorities argued that he represented a flight risk. The Australian maintains that he acted in self-defense. He alleges that the teenager, whom he had invited back to his hotel room, attacked him with a knife during an argument involving money. Prosecutors have presented a very different and extremely serious case. The teenager was below Thailand's legal age of consent, and her body was subsequently discovered inside a suitcase which had been left near the railway road. On Friday, Carman appeared in court facing four charges, including murder, concealing a body, and abducting a minor for indecent purposes. He pleaded not guilty to all charges. A rather confusing missing person story here in Pattaya has thankfully ended with confirmation that the young woman concerned is apparently safe. Social media was widely sharing an appeal over the weekend from a British father who said his 18-year-old daughter was missing from the area around Mabprachan Lake. The appeal included photographs and a description, and understandably generated considerable concern. We decided not to report the initial social media claims until there was clearer information. Subsequently, messages apparently posted by the young woman herself began circulating online. In those messages, she said she was not missing, but had fallen out with her father over a number of personal issues and had deliberately chosen not to remain in contact with him. She is 18 and therefore legally an adult in most respects. The important point is that, based on the information subsequently provided, she appears to be safe. Also in Pattaya, dramatic social media claims that a police officer had fired a handgun repeatedly inside a South Pattaya apartment are now being challenged by evidence gathered during the investigation. Some early online reports claimed as many as 8 shots had been fired. The officer involved was detained and tested, with those tests reportedly returning negative results. More importantly, CCTV footage from inside the building appears to support a substantially different account of what happened. Investigators were told that 3 people, including the police officer, had been asleep inside a room when a caretaker entered and allegedly attacked the officer. CCTV from around the time of the incident reportedly shows the caretaker leaving the room carrying an object resembling a handgun, with the police officer following shortly afterwards. Other footage is said to show an altercation in which the caretaker appears to strike the officer on the head with the weapon. Police are stressing that the CCTV is only one part of the evidence. Investigators will also consider witness statements and other material before reaching conclusions about exactly what happened. And another incident in Pattaya initially caused considerable concern when emergency services were called to Second Road near Central Pattaya, where a newborn baby had been found outside the shopping centre. The baby's mother was nowhere immediately nearby. Emergency workers quickly began searching and found the 40-year-old woman inside a public toilet. She was exhausted and bleeding heavily after what appears to have been an unexpectedly rapid labour. The woman later explained that this was her third child and that the speed and suddenness of the birth had taken her completely by surprise. Police say they are satisfied that she had no intention of abandoning or harming her baby, and that her actions immediately afterwards were the result of pain and shock. Her family is now looking forward to welcoming them both home. And finally, the weather. There isn't anything particularly unusual expected for Pattaya today. Rain remains possible at times, with temperatures reaching around 30 degrees during the day and dropping to approximately 25 overnight.
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2: BBC News with Emily Thomas. The US Treasury Secretary Scott Bessent says China and the United States have discussed plans to set up a joint alert system on artificial intelligence. Mr. Bessent said under the proposal, the two countries could notify each other when there were AI incidents that pose a threat. There was no statement from China. From Beijing, here's Laura Bicker.
3: We do know that for both sides, this is now becoming an urgent priority. President Xi Jinping has repeatedly called for artificial intelligence rules. So he wants some kind of international governance framework and has called for that for quite some time, actually. But when it comes to the United States, they want China not to be able to write the full rule book. So I think both agree that they need to talk about AI. Both agree that they need to talk about some kind of framework or some way of making sure that they can make each other aware of the risks. But when it comes to an international framework, both disagree on that.
2: Officials in Gaza have announced plans to evacuate and demolish more than 250 buildings damaged in Israeli airstrikes because they're at risk of collapsing. Caroline Platt has more details.
4: Gaza's housing ministry has classified around 3,000 buildings as dangerous because of damage sustained in the war between Israel and Hamas. The initiative follows repeated collapses of damaged structures, including one in Gaza City on Wednesday, which killed 21 Palestinians. The authorities say the plan is urgent because thousands of people are living in unsafe conditions. But they say there are major hurdles to overcome, including a shortage of heavy machinery caused by Israel's blockade of Gaza and the lack of land to house displaced families.
2: 18 people have been flown from Haiti to the US state of Florida to stand trial for their alleged involvement in the assassination of Haitian President Jovenel Moïse 5 years ago. Haitian media say those extradited are a former senior government official and former Colombian soldiers. Mr. Moïse was shot dead at his home in Port-au-Prince. Preliminary results from Russia suggest that the ruling party, United Russia, will continue to dominate parliament following elections held over the last 3 days. Parties opposed to Russia's war in Ukraine were barred from contesting. From Moscow, here's our Russia editor, Steve Rosenberg.
5: Many things about Russia are unpredictable. The results of this election weren't. In a political system tightly controlled by the Kremlin, as expected, the ruling party, United Russia, which is backed by Vladimir Putin, is well out in front. Preliminary results suggest it has retained its constitutional majority. President Putin is likely to use the results to claim that the country is full square behind his policies, particularly the so-called special military operation, Russia's war on Ukraine.
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2: A Thai woman travels overseas to meet her former boyfriend. Days later, police make a horrifying discovery. Back in Thailand, an Australian accused in the death of a teenage girl in Pattaya enters his plea. Meanwhile, a dramatic missing person appeal involving a British Thai teenager takes an unexpected turn. CCTV casts new light on claims against a policeman. And there's some very welcome news after a baby is found outside Central Mall. A BTS station in Bangkok was evacuated yesterday after a fire broke out on the tracks, apparently caused by an electrical short circuit. The incident happened shortly after midday, prompting a full evacuation as fire crews and other emergency services rushed to the scene. Industrial smoke extraction equipment was brought in to clear the station, while firefighters worked to make the area safe. Initial reports indicate that the fire started in electrical equipment associated with the power supply along the tracks. Damage is described as extensive in the immediate area, particularly to trackside equipment. In Taiwan, a 43-year-old man has been arrested following the disturbing discovery of the body of his former Thai girlfriend inside a freezer at his workplace. The 36-year-old woman had previously been in a relationship with the Taiwanese man for around a year before the couple separated. She subsequently agreed to travel from Thailand to Taiwan, although she had apparently decided to stay at a hotel rather than at her former partner's home. By the middle of last week, her family had lost contact with her and reported her missing. Police say his behavior raised sufficient concern for them to obtain a warrant and begin questioning him. The investigation then took a considerably more serious turn. Police say initial findings indicate that the woman died from strangulation. The suspect reportedly told investigators that the pair had argued in her hotel room and that he strangled her before placing her body inside a suitcase. He is then alleged to have transported the suitcase to his workplace, where the body was placed inside a freezer. Following an autopsy and further examination of the evidence, the suspect was taken to Taipei, where he now faces murder proceedings. In Chiang Mai, five police officers could face investigation for alleged negligence following raids on two long-running illegal gambling venues. Administrative officials carried out the raids as part of what is described as a wider crackdown across the city, with operations also taking place at two other locations. More than 100 people were arrested during the raids. The financial side of the operation also appears to have been carefully organized. Rather than buying gambling chips directly with cash, customers were allegedly required to transfer money to a designated bank account. Investigators will now examine whether local police officers knew about the venues and whether there was any failure to take appropriate action. After a 13-day search in Bangkok, engineers have finally located the damaged section of an underground oil pipeline responsible for a leak in Klong Toei district. The investigation began after local residents reported smelling fuel in the area. Bangkok authorities subsequently launched an extensive search. The damaged section has now been located, with officials describing the problem as a relatively small crack in the underground pipeline. Initial assessments suggest it may have been caused by soil erosion or ground compaction associated with nearby construction work. Further inspections are continuing as authorities assess repairs and any environmental impact from the leak. And with fuel prices remaining volatile and road transport costs under pressure, Thailand is looking again at moving more freight by rail. A trial freight service between Lem Chabang and Nong Khai has now been launched, with officials estimating that using rail could reduce logistics costs by approximately 10 to 20%. Lem Chabang is one of Thailand's most important ports, while Nong Khai provides a strategically important connection with Laos and onward transport routes. If the trial proves successful, authorities say additional freight services could be considered. Moving more cargo by train could reduce dependence on long-distance trucking, while potentially lowering fuel consumption and transport costs. The recent heavy storms across Thailand are continuing to cause problems, with rivers overflowing, flooding reported in several areas, and many waterfalls either partially or completely closed to visitors. The Department of National Parks is advising anyone planning to visit a waterfall or other natural attraction to check its status before traveling. In many locations, exceptionally high water levels and powerful currents have made normally popular tourist areas unsafe. There is also concern along the Chao Phraya River, which authorities say is rising rapidly. Residents in 11 provinces between Uthai Thani and Bangkok have been warned to monitor water levels, particularly those living in low-lying communities close to the river. Further flooding remains possible as water continues moving downstream. Meanwhile, here in Pattaya, 45-year-old Australian Simon Carman has pleaded not guilty to charges arising from the death of a teenage girl. The case has attracted considerable international attention. Carman was arrested at an airport in June as he was preparing to board a flight out of Thailand. He has now appeared before the court and requested bail, which was refused after authorities argued that he represented a flight risk. The Australian maintains that he acted in self-defense. He alleges that the teenager, whom he had invited back to his hotel room, attacked him with a knife during an argument involving money. Prosecutors have presented a very different and extremely serious case. The teenager was below Thailand's legal age of consent, and her body was subsequently discovered inside a suitcase which had been left near the railway road. On Friday, Carman appeared in court facing four charges, including murder, concealing a body, and abducting a minor for indecent purposes. He pleaded not guilty to all charges. A rather confusing missing person story here in Pattaya has thankfully ended with confirmation that the young woman concerned is apparently safe. Social media was widely sharing an appeal over the weekend from a British father who said his 18-year-old daughter was missing from the area around Mabprachan Lake. The appeal included photographs and a description, and understandably generated considerable concern. We decided not to report the initial social media claims until there was clearer information. Subsequently, messages apparently posted by the young woman herself began circulating online. In those messages, she said she was not missing, but had fallen out with her father over a number of personal issues and had deliberately chosen not to remain in contact with him. She is 18 and therefore legally an adult in most respects. The important point is that, based on the information subsequently provided, she appears to be safe. Also in Pattaya, dramatic social media claims that a police officer had fired a handgun repeatedly inside a South Pattaya apartment are now being challenged by evidence gathered during the investigation. Some early online reports claimed as many as 8 shots had been fired. The officer involved was detained and tested, with those tests reportedly returning negative results. More importantly, CCTV footage from inside the building appears to support a substantially different account of what happened. Investigators were told that 3 people, including the police officer, had been asleep inside a room when a caretaker entered and allegedly attacked the officer. CCTV from around the time of the incident reportedly shows the caretaker leaving the room carrying an object resembling a handgun, with the police officer following shortly afterwards. Other footage is said to show an altercation in which the caretaker appears to strike the officer on the head with the weapon. Police are stressing that the CCTV is only one part of the evidence. Investigators will also consider witness statements and other material before reaching conclusions about exactly what happened. And another incident in Pattaya initially caused considerable concern when emergency services were called to Second Road near Central Pattaya, where a newborn baby had been found outside the shopping center. The baby's mother was nowhere immediately nearby. Emergency workers quickly began searching and found the 40-year-old woman inside a public toilet. She was exhausted and bleeding heavily after what appears to have been an unexpectedly rapid labour. The woman later explained that this was her third child and that the speed and suddenness of the birth had taken her completely by surprise. Police say they are satisfied that she had no intention of abandoning or harming her baby, and that her actions immediately afterwards were the result of pain and shock. Her family is now looking forward to welcoming them both home. And finally, the weather. There isn't anything particularly unusual expected for Pattaya today. Rain remains possible at times, with temperatures reaching around 30 degrees during the day and dropping to approximately 25 overnight.
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3: BBC News with Emily Thomas. The US Treasury Secretary Scott Bessent says China and the United States have discussed plans to set up a joint alert system on artificial intelligence. He was speaking after a meeting with Chinese officials in New York. From Beijing, Laura Bicker reports.
4: The talks between the US Treasury Secretary Scott Bessent and the Chinese Vice Premier He Lifeng are to help set the agenda for a meeting between the two leaders in Washington later this week. The US is proposing setting up a notification system for both superpowers to alert the other if AI systems threaten national security. Chinese state media only acknowledged that the meeting had taken place and that AI had been discussed but gave no further details.
3: Officials in Gaza have announced plans to evacuate and demolish more than 250 buildings damaged in Israeli airstrikes because they're at risk of collapsing. This report from Caroline Platt.
5: Gaza's housing ministry has classified around 3,000 buildings as dangerous because of damage sustained in the war between Israel and Hamas. The initiative follows repeated collapses of damaged structures, including one in Gaza City on Wednesday, which killed 21 Palestinians. The authorities say the plan is urgent because thousands of people are living in unsafe conditions, but they say there are major hurdles to overcome.
3: 18 people have been flown from Haiti to the US state of Florida to stand trial for their alleged involvement in the assassination of Haitian President Jovenel Moïse 5 years ago. Haitian media say those extradited are a former senior government official and former Colombian soldiers. Mr. Moïse was shot dead at his home in Port-au-Prince. Germany's Chancellor Friedrich Merz has vowed to stay on despite poor results for his party, the Christian Democrats, in two state elections. Our correspondent in Berlin, Jessica Parker, is following developments.
6: I think the key headline is this disaster, as Friedrich Merz himself put it, for the conservative CDU party. Preliminary results put them falling out of the parliament in Mecklenburg-Vorpommern or Mecklenburg-Western Pomerania altogether. But broadly, I think in these two elections, something that is worth picking up on is that in Mecklenburg-Vorpommern, you've got Alternative for Deutschland, anti-immigration, anti-establishment, topping the polls again, and then the left party topping the polls in Berlin. So in that regard, a chunk of the electorate really shunning those traditional parties that have governed Germany for so long.
3: Preliminary results from Russia suggest that the ruling party, United Russia, is well out in front following parliamentary elections held over the last 3 days. The party, which is backed by Vladimir Putin, has retained its constitutional majority. The result was widely expected because parties opposed to Russia's war in Ukraine were barred. BBC.
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0: Gary Barlow there. He threw to the final, Gary, with Rosa Lynn, and it's called Out Here Looking. Good afternoon. 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

afternoon. You're on Fab Radio Patio. If you ever want any decent music, you know, all this will play. All the decades on here, don't we? Some oldies, some new ones as well. They're all for you on this radio station. Tell your friends, if you ever fancy any decent music, put it on Fab Radio Patio. It's Amy. Thank you, Amy. We've got the script next. Then we're up to date with the local and national news on here. Go.

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2: A Thai woman travels overseas to meet her former boyfriend. Days later, police make a horrifying discovery. Back in Thailand, an Australian accused in the death of a teenage girl in Pattaya enters his plea. Meanwhile, a dramatic missing person appeal involving a British Thai teenager takes an unexpected turn. CCTV casts new light on claims against a policeman. And there's some very welcome news after a baby is found outside Central Mall. ABTS station in Bangkok was evacuated yesterday after a fire broke out on the tracks, apparently caused by an electrical short circuit. The incident happened shortly after midday, prompting a full evacuation as fire crews and other emergency services rushed to the scene. Industrial smoke extraction equipment was brought in to clear the station, while firefighters worked to make the area safe. Initial reports indicate that the fire started in electrical equipment associated with the power supply along the tracks. Damage is described as extensive in the immediate area, particularly to trackside equipment. In Taiwan, a 43-year-old man has been arrested following the disturbing discovery of the body of his former Thai girlfriend inside a freezer at his workplace. The 36-year-old woman had previously been in a relationship with the Taiwanese man for around a year before the couple separated. She subsequently agreed to travel from Thailand to Taiwan, although she had apparently decided to stay at a hotel rather than at her former partner's home. By the middle of last week, her family had lost contact with her and reported her missing. Police say his behavior raised sufficient concern for them to obtain a warrant and begin questioning him. The investigation then took a considerably more serious turn. Police say initial findings indicate that the woman died from strangulation. The suspect reportedly told investigators that the pair had argued in her hotel room and that he strangled her before placing her body inside a suitcase. He is then alleged to have transported the suitcase to his workplace, where the body was placed inside a freezer. Following an autopsy and further examination of the evidence, the suspect was taken to Taipei, where he now faces murder proceedings. In Chiang Mai, five police officers could face investigation for alleged negligence following raids on two long-running illegal gambling venues. Administrative officials carried out the raids as part of what is described as a wider crackdown across the city, with operations also taking place at two other locations. More than 100 people were arrested during the raids. The financial side of the operation also appears to have been carefully organized. Rather than buying gambling chips directly with cash, customers were allegedly required to transfer money to a designated bank account. Investigators will now examine whether local police officers knew about the venues and whether there was any failure to take appropriate action. After a 13-day search in Bangkok, engineers have finally located the damaged section of an underground oil pipeline responsible for a leak in Klong Toei district. The investigation began after local residents reported smelling fuel in the area. Bangkok authorities subsequently launched an extensive search. The damaged section has now been located, with officials describing the problem as a relatively small crack in the underground pipeline. Initial assessments suggest it may have been caused by soil erosion or ground compaction associated with nearby construction work. Further inspections are continuing as authorities assess repairs and any environmental impact from the leak. And with fuel prices remaining volatile and road transport costs under pressure, Thailand is looking again at moving more freight by rail. A trial freight service between Lem Chabang and Nong Khai has now been launched, with officials estimating that using rail could reduce logistics costs by approximately 10 to 20%. Lem Chabang is one of Thailand's most important ports, while Nong Khai provides a strategically important connection with Laos and onward transport routes. If the trial proves successful, authorities say additional freight services could be considered. Moving more cargo by train could reduce dependence on long-distance trucking, while potentially lowering fuel consumption and transport costs. The recent heavy storms across Thailand are continuing to cause problems, with rivers overflowing, flooding reported in several areas, and many waterfalls either partially or completely closed to visitors. The Department of National Parks is advising anyone planning to visit a waterfall or other natural attraction to check its status before traveling. In many locations, exceptionally high water levels and powerful currents have made normally popular tourist areas unsafe. There is also concern along the Chao Phraya River, which authorities say is rising rapidly. Residents in 11 provinces between Uthai Thani and Bangkok have been warned to monitor water levels, particularly those living in low-lying communities close to the river. Further flooding remains possible as water continues moving downstream. Meanwhile, here in Pattaya, 45-year-old Australian Simon Carman has pleaded not guilty to charges arising from the death of a teenage girl. The case has attracted considerable international attention. Carman was arrested at an airport in June as he was preparing to board a flight out of Thailand. He has now appeared before the court and requested bail, which was refused after authorities argued that he represented a flight risk. The Australian maintains that he acted in self-defense. He alleges that the teenager, whom he had invited back to his hotel room, attacked him with a knife during an argument involving money. Prosecutors have presented a very different and extremely serious case. The teenager was below Thailand's legal age of consent, and her body was subsequently discovered inside a suitcase which had been left near the railway road. On Friday, Carman appeared in court facing four charges, including murder, concealing a body, and abducting a minor for indecent purposes. He pleaded not guilty to all charges. A rather confusing missing person story here in Pattaya has thankfully ended with confirmation that the young woman concerned is apparently safe. Social media was widely sharing an appeal over the weekend from a British father who said his 18-year-old daughter was missing from the area around Mabprachan Lake. The appeal included photographs and a description, and understandably generated considerable concern. We decided not to report the initial social media claims until there was clearer information. Subsequently, messages apparently posted by the young woman herself began circulating online. In those messages, she said she was not missing, but had fallen out with her father over a number of personal issues and had deliberately chosen not to remain in contact with him. She is 18 and therefore legally an adult in most respects. The important point is that, based on the information subsequently provided, she appears to be safe. Also in Pattaya, dramatic social media claims that a police officer had fired a handgun repeatedly inside a South Pattaya apartment are now being challenged by evidence gathered during the investigation. Some early online reports claimed as many as 8 shots had been fired. The officer involved was detained and tested, with those tests reportedly returning negative results. More importantly, CCTV footage from inside the building appears to support a substantially different account of what happened. Investigators were told that 3 people, including the police officer, had been asleep inside a room when a caretaker entered and allegedly attacked the officer. CCTV from around the time of the incident reportedly shows the caretaker leaving the room carrying an object resembling a handgun, with the police officer following shortly afterwards. Other footage is said to show an altercation in which the caretaker appears to strike the officer on the head with the weapon. Police are stressing that the CCTV is only one part of the evidence. Investigators will also consider witness statements and other material before reaching conclusions about exactly what happened. And another incident in Pattaya initially caused considerable concern when emergency services were called to Second Road near Central Pattaya, where a newborn baby had been found outside the shopping centre. The baby's mother was nowhere immediately nearby. Emergency workers quickly began searching and found the 40-year-old woman inside a public toilet. She was exhausted and bleeding heavily after what appears to have been an unexpectedly rapid labour. The woman later explained that this was her third child and that the speed and suddenness of the birth had taken her completely by surprise. Police say they are satisfied that she had no intention of abandoning or harming her baby, and that her actions immediately afterwards were the result of pain and shock. Her family is now looking forward to welcoming them both home. And finally, the weather. There isn't anything particularly unusual expected for Pattaya today. Rain remains possible at times, with temperatures reaching around 30 degrees during the day and dropping to approximately 25 overnight.
0: 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Stay tuned for more great shows wherever you go in the world to Fabulous Radio Pattaya.
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0: For most parents, the future of their children is a key issue. And Regent School, with over 30 years of academic success, is the first in the region to offer 16 to 18-year-old pupils both choices. A-level students choose their key subjects, specifically selected for their choice of university, whilst the IB diploma offers a wide breadth of subjects, ideal for pupils who want to develop in a wide range of courses. 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

0: BBC Premier League Update from the home of Premier League football.
1: Hello, I'm John Wilkinson of the BBC Sports Centre. Manchester City topped the Premier League and with 5 wins out of 5, but they were made to work hard for the victory against Sunderland. Brian Brobby scored a hat-trick in vain for the Black Cats as City won 5-3, and it ended up being more chaotic than the City boss Enzo Maresca would have liked.
2: The game we have played, they have been all different. So today also was a different kind of game, and we need to, you know, to deal with that. And the team, I think, was quite good in terms of duels, in terms of second ball. But again, 2 of the 3 goals we concede, they are too easy. So we need to learn.
1: Fulham were denied their first win of the season. Manchester United's Mateus Cunha scored with a deflected 89th minute shot for 1-1. And the United boss Michael Carrick insists that shows character.
3: I liked the way we responded from the setback. It would have been quite easy to feel sorry for ourselves in some ways. And after the couple of the results we've had this week, and the boys responded well and kept the belief, kept the quality, kept looking to do the right things. And I know we got a deflection ourselves, but I thought it was the least that we should have took from the game.
1: Andone Iriola's Liverpool were 1-0 winners at Bournemouth, thanks to Alexander Isak's 4th goal of the campaign. That's more than he managed in all of last season.
4: It's about playing better. When we've played better in the second half, when we found better situations, no, outside, inside, we've had better moments, better chances to score, and Alex Wood scoring one of those. I think he's also finished tired. I think Kumas has helped us also to finish the game very, very well, but we need also goals from Alex, yes.
1: Elsewhere, Leeds and Crystal Palace played out a goalless draw. For more football news from the BBC, go to bbc.com/football.
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2: The auction in Paris, all after this update.
3: BBC News with Emily Thomas. The US Treasury Secretary says China and the United States have discussed plans to set up a joint alert system on artificial intelligence. Scott Bessent said under the proposal, the two countries could notify each other when there are AI incidents that pose a threat. From Beijing, here's Laura Bicker.
4: We do know that for both sides, this is now becoming an urgent priority. President Xi Jinping has repeatedly called for artificial intelligence rules. So he wants some kind of international governance framework and has called for that for quite some time, actually. But when it comes to the United States, they want China not to be able to write the full rule book. So I think both agree that they need to talk about AI. But when it comes to an international framework, both disagree on that.
3: Officials in Gaza have announced plans to evacuate and demolish more than 250 buildings damaged in Israeli airstrikes because they're at risk of collapsing. The move follows repeated collapses of damaged structures, including one on Wednesday, which killed 21 Palestinians. A powerful typhoon approaching Japan's Pacific coast is being felt in Tokyo, with police issuing evacuation orders for several districts. There are warnings of record-breaking rainfall. The town of Oshima is under the highest-level landslide emergency warning. Our correspondent Karumi Mori is in Tokyo.
5: We've had pretty bad weather the past week, but it seems like today is the worst of it. We're getting really the brunt of the heavy rain. Tokyo Metropolitan Police, from the morning, they've been sending alerts together with the local government, issuing evacuation orders for certain wards within Tokyo. There are people being evacuated to elementary schools and middle schools. There are some rivers that run through Tokyo, including Meguro River, and so they want people to make sure that they are safe.
3: Germany's Chancellor Friedrich Merz has vowed to stay on despite a state election that he described as a disaster. Preliminary results indicate his Christian Democrats have been voted out of parliament in the northeastern state of Mecklenburg-Western Pomerania, where the far-right AfD party took the most votes. In another vote in Berlin, the CDU was beaten by a far-left party. Katja Adler says Mr. Merz is under pressure.
6: This is the man who promised a few years ago that he was going to halve the support for the anti-immigration nationalist AfD party. He's seen its popularity soar. Yesterday we saw its second victory as the biggest party in a regional government. The last one was 2 weeks ago. Nationally, in opinion polls, it is the most popular party. So what we've been seeing are whispers of replacing Friedrich Merz mid-term, but no one's yet sticking their neck out. He's hoping he can survive. He's promised steadfastness. He's promised tax and welfare reforms.
3: World News.
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0: Miles Smith, Niall Horan, Drive Safe and Playing With Fire from Crowded House. 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It's International Day of Peace Day and also World Alzheimer's Day today. Stephen King, 79. Bill Murray, 76. Liam Gallagher, 54. Jason Derulo, how old do you think he is? 37. You'd have thought he was older than that. He seems to be around forever. Right, Olivia Dean in a few moments.
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0: Olivia Dean, who's up for a Mercury Music Prize next month. That's Man I Need. Offenbach beforehand and Overdrive. We are Fabulous Radio. I'm Dave Sherwood, 18 minutes past three. Pink Panther S and Ellie Goulding just ahead of the news at 3:30.
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1: A Thai woman travels overseas to meet her former boyfriend. Days later, police make a horrifying discovery. Back in Thailand, an Australian accused in the death of a teenage girl in Pattaya enters his plea. Meanwhile, a dramatic missing person appeal involving a British Thai teenager takes an unexpected turn. CCTV casts new light on claims against a policeman. And there's some very welcome news after a baby is found outside Central Mall. A BTS station in Bangkok was evacuated yesterday after a fire broke out on the tracks, apparently caused by an electrical short circuit. The incident happened shortly after midday, prompting a full evacuation as fire crews and other emergency services rushed to the scene. Industrial smoke extraction equipment was brought in to clear the station, while firefighters worked to make the area safe. Initial reports indicate that the fire started in electrical equipment associated with the power supply along the tracks. Damage is described as extensive in the immediate area, particularly to trackside equipment. In Taiwan, a 43-year-old man has been arrested following the disturbing discovery of the body of his former Thai girlfriend inside a freezer at his workplace. The 36-year-old woman had previously been in a relationship with the Taiwanese man for around a year before the couple separated. She subsequently agreed to travel from Thailand to Taiwan, although she had apparently decided to stay at a hotel rather than at her former partner's home. By the middle of last week, her family had lost contact with her and reported her missing. Police say his behavior raised sufficient concern for them to obtain a warrant and begin questioning him. The investigation then took a considerably more serious turn. Police say initial findings indicate that the woman died from strangulation. The suspect reportedly told investigators that the pair had argued in her hotel room and that he strangled her before placing her body inside a suitcase. He is then alleged to have transported the suitcase to his workplace, where the body was placed inside a freezer. Following an autopsy and further examination of the evidence, the suspect was taken to Taipei, where he now faces murder proceedings. In Chiang Mai, five police officers could face investigation for alleged negligence following raids on two long-running illegal gambling venues. Administrative officials carried out the raids as part of what is described as a wider crackdown across the city, with operations also taking place at two other locations. More than 100 people were arrested during the raids. The financial side of the operation also appears to have been carefully organized. Rather than buying gambling chips directly with cash, customers were allegedly required to transfer money to a designated bank account. Investigators will now examine whether local police officers knew about the venues and whether there was any failure to take appropriate action. After a 13-day search in Bangkok, engineers have finally located the damaged section of an underground oil pipeline responsible for a leak in Klong Toei district. The investigation began after local residents reported smelling fuel in the area. Bangkok authorities subsequently launched an extensive search. The damaged section has now been located, with officials describing the problem as a relatively small crack in the underground pipeline. Initial assessments suggest it may have been caused by soil erosion or ground compaction associated with nearby construction work. Further inspections are continuing as authorities assess repairs and any environmental impact from the leak. And with fuel prices remaining volatile and road transport costs under pressure, Thailand is looking again at moving more freight by rail. A trial freight service between Lem Chabang and Nong Khai has now been launched, with officials estimating that using rail could reduce logistics costs by approximately 10 to 20%. Lem Chabang is one of Thailand's most important ports, while Nong Khai provides a strategically important connection with Laos and onward transport routes. If the trial proves successful, authorities say additional freight services could be considered. Moving more cargo by train could reduce dependence on long-distance trucking, while potentially lowering fuel consumption and transport costs. The recent heavy storms across Thailand are continuing to cause problems, with rivers overflowing, flooding reported in several areas, and many waterfalls either partially or completely closed to visitors. The Department of National Parks is advising anyone planning to visit a waterfall or other natural attraction to check its status before traveling. In many locations, exceptionally high water levels and powerful currents have made normally popular tourist areas unsafe. There is also concern along the Chao Phraya River, which authorities say is rising rapidly. Residents in 11 provinces between Uthai Thani and Bangkok have been warned to monitor water levels, particularly those living in low-lying communities close to the river. Further flooding remains possible as water continues moving downstream. Meanwhile, here in Pattaya, 45-year-old Australian Simon Carman has pleaded not guilty to charges arising from the death of a teenage girl. The case has attracted considerable international attention. Carman was arrested at an airport in June as he was preparing to board a flight out of Thailand. He has now appeared before the court and requested bail, which was refused after authorities argued that he represented a flight risk. The Australian maintains that he acted in self-defense. He alleges that the teenager, whom he had invited back to his hotel room, attacked him with a knife during an argument involving money. Prosecutors have presented a very different and extremely serious case. The teenager was below Thailand's legal age of consent, and her body was subsequently discovered inside a suitcase which had been left near the railway road. On Friday, Carman appeared in court facing four charges, including murder, concealing a body, and abducting a minor for indecent purposes. He pleaded not guilty to all charges. A rather confusing missing person story here in Pattaya has thankfully ended with confirmation that the young woman concerned is apparently safe. Social media was widely sharing an appeal over the weekend from a British father who said his 18-year-old daughter was missing from the area around Mabprachan Lake. The appeal included photographs and a description, and understandably generated considerable concern. We decided not to report the initial social media claims until there was clearer information. Subsequently, messages apparently posted by the young woman herself began circulating online. In those messages, she said she was not missing, but had fallen out with her father over a number of personal issues and had deliberately chosen not to remain in contact with him. She is 18 and therefore legally an adult in most respects. The important point is that, based on the information subsequently provided, she appears to be safe. Also in Pattaya, dramatic social media claims that a police officer had fired a handgun repeatedly inside a South Pattaya apartment are now being challenged by evidence gathered during the investigation. Some early online reports claimed as many as 8 shots had been fired. The officer involved was detained and tested, with those tests reportedly returning negative results. More importantly, CCTV footage from inside the building appears to support a substantially different account of what happened. Investigators were told that 3 people, including the police officer, had been asleep inside a room when a caretaker entered and allegedly attacked the officer. CCTV from around the time of the incident reportedly shows the caretaker leaving the room carrying an object resembling a handgun, with the police officer following shortly afterwards. Other footage is said to show an altercation in which the caretaker appears to strike the officer on the head with the weapon. Police are stressing that the CCTV is only one part of the evidence. Investigators will also consider witness statements and other material before reaching conclusions about exactly what happened. And another incident in Pattaya initially caused considerable concern when emergency services were called to Second Road near Central Pattaya, where a newborn baby had been found outside the shopping centre. The baby's mother was nowhere immediately nearby. Emergency workers quickly began searching and found the 40-year-old woman inside a public toilet. She was exhausted and bleeding heavily after what appears to have been an unexpectedly rapid labour. The woman later explained that this was her third child and that the speed and suddenness of the birth had taken her completely by surprise. Police say they are satisfied that she had no intention of abandoning or harming her baby, and that her actions immediately afterwards were the result of pain and shock. Her family is now looking forward to welcoming them both home. And finally, the weather. There isn't anything particularly unusual expected for Pattaya today. Rain remains possible at times, with temperatures reaching around 30 degrees during the day and dropping to approximately 25 overnight.
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0: Neo, Thinking What I'm Thinking, and Nina Nesbitt beforehand, The Sun Will Come Up. 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Ed Sheeran, in a few moments' time, let's not go there, and Dermot Kennedy too.
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4: BBC News with Emily Thomas. The United States and China have agreed to set up a dialogue on artificial intelligence ahead of a high-stakes White House summit this week between their presidents, Donald Trump and Xi Jinping. The US Treasury Secretary, Scott Bessent, said the two sides had discussed a new notification mechanism for AI incidents posing threats to national security. From Beijing, here's Laura Bicker.
5: We only know from the US Treasury Secretary, who called the discussions very successful, that they've had this discussion about AI. We're still waiting for any kind of major readout from Chinese state media, which is where we get most of our information. But we do know that for both sides, this is now becoming an urgent priority. President Xi Jinping has repeatedly called for artificial intelligence rules. So he wants some kind of international governance framework. But when it comes to the United States, they want China not to be able to write the full rule book.
4: Officials in Gaza have announced plans to evacuate and demolish more than 250 buildings damaged in Israeli airstrikes because they're at risk of collapsing. The move follows repeated collapses of damaged structures, including one on Wednesday, which killed 21 Palestinians. But the authorities warn the plan faces major challenges, including a shortage of heavy machinery caused by Israel's blockade. A powerful typhoon approaching Japan's Pacific coast is being felt in Tokyo, with police issuing evacuation orders for several districts. There are warnings of record-breaking rainfall. Our Tokyo correspondent Karumi Mori reports.
6: Typhoon 25, as the name implies, bringing another round of disruption to Japan as the 25th typhoon of the year. This time approaching the capital of Tokyo with heavy rains, strong winds, and possibility of landslides and flooding. Officials are warning residents to stay indoors or head to evacuation centers. The storm is disrupting transportation and major events. Hundreds of flights canceled and some train services have been suspended, while Nagoya Asian Games and the Tokyo Games show are also being affected.
4: Senior officials of the governing Christian Democrats in Germany are gathering in Berlin to discuss a regional election result that the Chancellor Friedrich Merz has called a disaster. Ahead of the meeting, the party's deputy leader said the CDU leadership stood behind Mr. Merz despite its result in the northeastern state of Mecklenburg-Western Pomerania. From Berlin, here's Jessica Parker.
7: Questions still very much hang this morning over Chancellor Merz's future. He has sought to come out of the blocks early after speaking very quickly following the results that landed last night, one of which he acknowledged was a disaster. And he's saying he's going to carry on, that he's going to deliver this reform package and that will make Germany fit for the future. In essence, he is asking.
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0: All over Pattaya, Fabulous Radio. I'm Dave Sherwood, Alex Warren, Fever Dream, Shawn Mendes beforehand. Hope you're doing okay today. We'll check in with Megan soon, get a quiz question for schools out, and play Belinda Carlisle next.
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0: Good afternoon, Dave. Afternoon, kids. We are back with the kids' quiz. Hope you had a lovely weekend. Got some new questions for you, but first of all, let's have a little rewind to the two questions I asked you on Friday, and let's see how well you did. So the first question was, a little bit of history for you. What was bubble wrap originally invented to be? Was it A, wallpaper, B, a raincoat, or C, a children's toy? What did you think? A, B, or C? Shout your answer at the radio as loud as you can so I can hear you. And the correct answer is actually A, wallpaper. Bubble wrap was originally invented as wallpaper. The second question on Friday was, which popular food or drink was once sold as a medicine? Was it A, Coca-Cola, B, pizza, or C, popcorn? And the correct answer is A, Coca-Cola. New questions for today. What did people use before modern erasers became common? A, pieces of bread, B, sugar cubes, or C, leaves? And the second one for today, which country has more islands than any other country? Is it A, Sweden, B, Australia, or C, India? Let's see if you can get those right. Get ready to shout your answers at me tomorrow, same time, here on Fabulous Radio Patia.
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0: That's right, Fabulous Radio all over Patea, 20 past three. Good afternoon, I'm Dave Sherwood. So next year at the Formula One Grand Prix at Silverstone, Robbie Williams is going to be a headliner. Madonna has been confirmed for her first VMA performance in 23 years. Yeah, she's going to be performing this coming weekend. Last time she was there was when Britney Spears was there. Remember that? And Ronan Keating has announced his biggest ever solo tour. And it's not just in the UK. He's going everywhere. Crazy Abrams, Clean Bandit, and the local news next.
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0: Coming up now, the local and national news, sponsored by the Speak Easy Language School, bringing Thai lessons one-on-one to you anywhere in the world.
1: A Thai woman travels overseas to meet her former boyfriend. Days later, police make a horrifying discovery. Back in Thailand, an Australian accused in the death of a teenage girl in Pattaya enters his plea. Meanwhile, a dramatic missing person appeal involving a British Thai teenager takes an unexpected turn. CCTV casts new light on claims against a policeman. And there's some very welcome news after a baby is found outside Central Mall. ABTS station in Bangkok was evacuated yesterday after a fire broke out on the tracks, apparently caused by an electrical short circuit. The incident happened shortly after midday, prompting a full evacuation as fire crews and other emergency services rushed to the scene. Industrial smoke extraction equipment was brought in to clear the station, while firefighters worked to make the area safe. Initial reports indicate that the fire started in electrical equipment associated with the power supply along the tracks. Damage is described as extensive in the immediate area, particularly to trackside equipment. In Taiwan, a 43-year-old man has been arrested following the disturbing discovery of the body of his former Thai girlfriend inside a freezer at his workplace. The 36-year-old woman had previously been in a relationship with the Taiwanese man for around a year before the couple separated. She subsequently agreed to travel from Thailand to Taiwan, although she had apparently decided to stay at a hotel rather than at her former partner's home. By the middle of last week, her family had lost contact with her and reported her missing. Police say his behavior raised sufficient concern for them to obtain a warrant and begin questioning him. The investigation then took a considerably more serious turn. Police say initial findings indicate that the woman died from strangulation. The suspect reportedly told investigators that the pair had argued in her hotel room and that he strangled her before placing her body inside a suitcase. He is then alleged to have transported the suitcase to his workplace, where the body was placed inside a freezer. Following an autopsy and further examination of the evidence, the suspect was taken to Taipei, where he now faces murder proceedings. In Chiang Mai, five police officers could face investigation for alleged negligence following raids on two long-running illegal gambling venues. Administrative officials carried out the raids as part of what is described as a wider crackdown across the city, with operations also taking place at two other locations. More than 100 people were arrested during the raids. The financial side of the operation also appears to have been carefully organized. Rather than buying gambling chips directly with cash, customers were allegedly required to transfer money to a designated bank account. Investigators will now examine whether local police officers knew about the venues and whether there was any failure to take appropriate action. After a 13-day search in Bangkok, engineers have finally located the damaged section of an underground oil pipeline responsible for a leak in Klong Toei district. The investigation began after local residents reported smelling fuel in the area. Bangkok authorities subsequently launched an extensive search. The damaged section has now been located, with officials describing the problem as a relatively small crack in the underground pipeline. Initial assessments suggest it may have been caused by soil erosion or ground compaction associated with nearby construction work. Further inspections are continuing as authorities assess repairs and any environmental impact from the leak. And with fuel prices remaining volatile and road transport costs under pressure, Thailand is looking again at moving more freight by rail. A trial freight service between Lem Chabang and Nong Khai has now been launched, with officials estimating that using rail could reduce logistics costs by approximately 10 to 20%. Lem Chabang is one of Thailand's most important ports, while Nong Khai provides a strategically important connection with Laos and onward transport routes. If the trial proves successful, authorities say additional freight services could be considered. Moving more cargo by train could reduce dependence on long-distance trucking, while potentially lowering fuel consumption and transport costs. The recent heavy storms across Thailand are continuing to cause problems, with rivers overflowing, flooding reported in several areas, and many waterfalls either partially or completely closed to visitors. The Department of National Parks is advising anyone planning to visit a waterfall or other natural attraction to check its status before traveling. In many locations, exceptionally high water levels and powerful currents have made normally popular tourist areas unsafe. There is also concern along the Chao Phraya River, which authorities say is rising rapidly. Residents in 11 provinces between Uthai Thani and Bangkok have been warned to monitor water levels, particularly those living in low-lying communities close to the river. Further flooding remains possible as water continues moving downstream. Meanwhile, here in Pattaya, 45-year-old Australian Simon Carman has pleaded not guilty to charges arising from the death of a teenage girl. The case has attracted considerable international attention. Carman was arrested at an airport in June as he was preparing to board a flight out of Thailand. He has now appeared before the court and requested bail, which was refused after authorities argued that he represented a flight risk. The Australian maintains that he acted in self-defense. He alleges that the teenager, whom he had invited back to his hotel room, attacked him with a knife during an argument involving money. Prosecutors have presented a very different and extremely serious case. The teenager was below Thailand's legal age of consent, and her body was subsequently discovered inside a suitcase which had been left near the railway road. On Friday, Carman appeared in court facing four charges, including murder, concealing a body, and abducting a minor for indecent purposes. He pleaded not guilty to all charges. A rather confusing missing person story here in Pattaya has thankfully ended with confirmation that the young woman concerned is apparently safe. Social media was widely sharing an appeal over the weekend from a British father who said his 18-year-old daughter was missing from the area around Mabprachan Lake. The appeal included photographs and a description, and understandably generated considerable concern. We decided not to report the initial social media claims until there was clearer information. Subsequently, messages apparently posted by the young woman herself began circulating online. In those messages, she said she was not missing, but had fallen out with her father over a number of personal issues and had deliberately chosen not to remain in contact with him. She is 18 and therefore legally an adult in most respects. The important point is that, based on the information subsequently provided, she appears to be safe. Also in Pattaya, dramatic social media claims that a police officer had fired a handgun repeatedly inside a South Pattaya apartment are now being challenged by evidence gathered during the investigation. Some early online reports claimed as many as 8 shots had been fired. The officer involved was detained and tested, with those tests reportedly returning negative results. More importantly, CCTV footage from inside the building appears to support a substantially different account of what happened. Investigators were told that 3 people, including the police officer, had been asleep inside a room when a caretaker entered and allegedly attacked the officer. CCTV from around the time of the incident reportedly shows the caretaker leaving the room carrying an object resembling a handgun, with the police officer following shortly afterwards. Other footage is said to show an altercation in which the caretaker appears to strike the officer on the head with the weapon. Police are stressing that the CCTV is only one part of the evidence. Investigators will also consider witness statements and other material before reaching conclusions about exactly what happened. And another incident in Pattaya initially caused considerable concern when emergency services were called to Second Road near Central Pattaya, where a newborn baby had been found outside the shopping centre. The baby's mother was nowhere immediately nearby. Emergency workers quickly began searching and found the 40-year-old woman inside a public toilet. She was exhausted and bleeding heavily after what appears to have been an unexpectedly rapid labour. The woman later explained that this was her third child and that the speed and suddenness of the birth had taken her completely by surprise. Police say they are satisfied that she had no intention of abandoning or harming her baby, and that her actions immediately afterwards were the result of pain and shock. Her family is now looking forward to welcoming them both home. And finally, the weather. There isn't anything particularly unusual expected for Pattaya today. Rain remains possible at times, with temperatures reaching around 30 degrees during the day and dropping to approximately 25 overnight.
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0: Be Her from Ella Langley. 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I'm Dave Sherwood. 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

0: Sienna Spiro, a marital lover, Fabulous Radio all over Pattaya. We've just got a week and a half together and then we go our separate ways, me and Megan. So good afternoon, Megan. Let's do the quiz.
1: Afternoon, Dave. Afternoon, kids. We are back with the kids quiz. Hope you had a lovely weekend. Got some new questions for you. But first of all, let's have a little rewind to the two questions I asked you on Friday. And let's see how well you did. So the first question was, a little bit of history for you. What was bubble wrap originally invented to be? Was it A, wallpaper? B, a raincoat? Or C, a children's toy? What did you think, A, B or C? Shout your answer at the radio as loud as you can so I can hear you. And the correct answer is actually A, wallpaper. Bubble wrap was originally invented as wallpaper. The second question on Friday was, which popular food or drink was once sold as a medicine? Was it A, Coca-Cola, B, pizza, or C, popcorn? And the correct answer is A, Coca-Cola. New questions for today. What did people use before modern erasers became common? A, pieces of bread, B, sugar cubes, or C, leaves? And the second one for today, which country has more islands than any other country? Is it A, Sweden, B, Australia, or C, India? Let's see if you can get those right. Get ready to shout your answers at me tomorrow, same time here on Fabulous Radio Pattaya.
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3: BBC News with Emily Thomas. A powerful typhoon approaching Japan's Pacific coast is being felt in Tokyo, with police issuing evacuation orders for several districts. There are warnings of record-breaking rainfall. The town of Oshima is under the highest-level landslide emergency warning. Our correspondent in Tokyo, Karumi Mori, says there's significant disruption.
4: There are the 2026 Asian Games happening in Nagoya, a couple hours by bullet train away from Tokyo. There's also the Tokyo Game Show. The last day was today, but it was canceled as well. So it's impacting these big events that are happening in Japan, not to mention transport. The Shinkansen bullet trains, the Tokaido Shinkansen, has been canceled, creating a mess at places like Tokyo Station, the big, big transport hub there. Around 500 flights so far have been canceled at two major airports, Narita and Haneda, both near Tokyo.
3: Officials in Gaza have announced plans to evacuate and demolish more than 250 buildings damaged in Israeli airstrikes. The move follows repeated collapses of damaged structures, including one on Wednesday, which killed 21 Palestinians. Senior officials of the governing Christian Democrats in Germany are gathering in Berlin to discuss a regional election result that the Chancellor Friedrich Merz has called a disaster. Ahead of the meeting, the party's deputy leader said the CDU leadership stood behind Mr. Merz despite its result in the northeastern state of Mecklenburg-Western Pomerania. For the first time ever, the Christian Democrats were voted out of a regional parliament. Our Europe editor, Katja Adler, says Mr. Merz is under pressure.
5: This is the man who promised a few years ago that he was going to halve the support for the anti-immigration nationalist AfD party. He's seen its popularity soar. Yesterday we saw its second victory as the biggest party in a regional government. The last one was 2 weeks ago. Nationally, in opinion polls, it is the most popular party. So what we've been seeing are whispers of replacing Friedrich Merz midterm, but no one's yet sticking their neck out.
3: In Russia's parliamentary elections, which are tightly controlled by the Kremlin, President Putin's United Russia Party is on course to retain its constitutional majority. Only pro-Kremlin parties were allowed to stand. Those opposing the war with Ukraine were not. From Moscow, Steve Rosenberg reports.
6: As expected, the ruling party, United Russia, which is backed by Vladimir Putin, is well out in front. As for those parties that are trailing far behind, but which have cleared the 5% threshold and made it into parliament, experience shows that their MPs in the Duma normally support Kremlin initiatives. President Putin is likely to use the results to claim that the country is full square behind his policies, particularly the so-called special military operation, Russia's war on Ukraine.
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0: Kasabian, Great Pretender. And just beforehand, Jonas Brothers, Waffle House. 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I'm Dave Sherwood, 10 past five. Monday afternoon drive home with Sam Smith and Chloe Adams in a few moments.
1: Have you noticed? You won't lose me. I'm always here. No bad signal, no crackle, no hiss. Just fabulous radio.
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1: Hello, I'm John Wilkinson at the BBC Sports Centre. Manchester City topped the Premier League and with 5 wins out of 5, but they were made to work hard for the victory against Sunderland. Brian Brobbey scored a hat-trick in vain for the Black Cats as City won 5-3, and it ended up being more chaotic than the City boss Enzo Maresca would have liked.
2: The game we have played, they have been all different. So today also was a different kind of game, and we need to, you know, to deal with that. And the team, I think, was quite good in terms of duels, in terms of second ball. But again, 2 of the 3 goals we concede, they are too easy. So we need to learn.
1: Fulham were denied their first win of the season. Manchester United's Mateus Cunha scored with a deflected 89th minute shot for 1-1. And the United boss Michael Carrick insists that shows character.
3: I like the way we responded from the setback. It would have been quite easy to feel sorry for ourselves in some ways. And after the couple of the results we've had this week, and the boys responded well and kept the belief, kept the quality, kept looking to do the right things. And I know we got a deflection ourselves, but I thought it was the least that we should have took from the game.
1: Andone Iriola's Liverpool were 1-0 winners at Bournemouth, thanks to Alexander Isak's 4th goal of the campaign. That's more than he managed in all of last season.
4: It's about playing better. When we've played better in the second half, when we found better situations, no, outside, inside, we've had better moments, better chances to score, and Alex Wood scoring one of those. I think he's also finished tired. I think Kumas has helped us also to finish the game very, very well, but we need also goals from Alex, yes.
1: Elsewhere, Leeds and Crystal Palace played out a goalless draw. For more football news from the BBC, go to bbc.com/football.
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0: Chloe Adams and Barbie Doll, Fabulous Radio went over Patea. All right, it was a defeat for Sunderland yesterday, but what a brilliant, brilliant game between Manchester City and Sunderland. Really enjoyed that. 8 goals. International break now. England playing Spain on Saturday, and then a week tomorrow, the Czech Republic. We're Fabulous Radio, 19 minutes past five. Ian Dorr and New Rules just ahead of the local news.
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0: Coming up now, the local and national news, sponsored by the Speak Easy Language School, bringing Thai lessons one-on-one to you anywhere in the world.
1: A Thai woman travels overseas to meet her former boyfriend. Days later, police make a horrifying discovery. Back in Thailand, an Australian accused in the death of a teenage girl in Pattaya enters his plea. Meanwhile, a dramatic missing person appeal involving a British Thai teenager takes an unexpected turn. CCTV casts new light on claims against a policeman. And there's some very welcome news after a baby is found outside Central Mall. ABTS station in Bangkok was evacuated yesterday after a fire broke out on the tracks, apparently caused by an electrical short circuit. The incident happened shortly after midday, prompting a full evacuation as fire crews and other emergency services rushed to the scene. Industrial smoke extraction equipment was brought in to clear the station, while firefighters worked to make the area safe. Initial reports indicate that the fire started in electrical equipment associated with the power supply along the tracks. Damage is described as extensive in the immediate area, particularly to trackside equipment. In Taiwan, a 43-year-old man has been arrested following the disturbing discovery of the body of his former Thai girlfriend inside a freezer at his workplace. The 36-year-old woman had previously been in a relationship with the Taiwanese man for around a year before the couple separated. She subsequently agreed to travel from Thailand to Taiwan, although she had apparently decided to stay at a hotel rather than at her former partner's home. By the middle of last week, her family had lost contact with her and reported her missing. Police say his behavior raised sufficient concern for them to obtain a warrant and begin questioning him. The investigation then took a considerably more serious turn. Police say initial findings indicate that the woman died from strangulation. The suspect reportedly told investigators that the pair had argued in her hotel room and that he strangled her before placing her body inside a suitcase. He is then alleged to have transported the suitcase to his workplace, where the body was placed inside a freezer. Following an autopsy and further examination of the evidence, the suspect was taken to Taipei, where he now faces murder proceedings. In Chiang Mai, five police officers could face investigation for alleged negligence following raids on two long-running illegal gambling venues. Administrative officials carried out the raids as part of what is described as a wider crackdown across the city, with operations also taking place at two other locations. More than 100 people were arrested during the raids. The financial side of the operation also appears to have been carefully organized. Rather than buying gambling chips directly with cash, customers were allegedly required to transfer money to a designated bank account. Investigators will now examine whether local police officers knew about the venues and whether there was any failure to take appropriate action. After a 13-day search in Bangkok, engineers have finally located the damaged section of an underground oil pipeline responsible for a leak in Klong Toei district. The investigation began after local residents reported smelling fuel in the area. Bangkok authorities subsequently launched an extensive search. The damaged section has now been located, with officials describing the problem as a relatively small crack in the underground pipeline. Initial assessments suggest it may have been caused by soil erosion or ground compaction associated with nearby construction work. Further inspections are continuing as authorities assess repairs and any environmental impact from the leak. And with fuel prices remaining volatile and road transport costs under pressure, Thailand is looking again at moving more freight by rail. A trial freight service between Lem Chabang and Nong Khai has now been launched, with officials estimating that using rail could reduce logistics costs by approximately 10 to 20%. Lem Chabang is one of Thailand's most important ports, while Nong Khai provides a strategically important connection with Laos and onward transport routes. If the trial proves successful, authorities say additional freight services could be considered. Moving more cargo by train could reduce dependence on long-distance trucking, while potentially lowering fuel consumption and transport costs. The recent heavy storms across Thailand are continuing to cause problems, with rivers overflowing, flooding reported in several areas, and many waterfalls either partially or completely closed to visitors. The Department of National Parks is advising anyone planning to visit a waterfall or other natural attraction to check its status before traveling. In many locations, exceptionally high water levels and powerful currents have made normally popular tourist areas unsafe. There is also concern along the Chao Phraya River, which authorities say is rising rapidly. Residents in 11 provinces between Uthai Thani and Bangkok have been warned to monitor water levels, particularly those living in low-lying communities close to the river. Further flooding remains possible as water continues moving downstream. Meanwhile, here in Pattaya, 45-year-old Australian Simon Carman has pleaded not guilty to charges arising from the death of a teenage girl. The case has attracted considerable international attention. Carman was arrested at an airport in June as he was preparing to board a flight out of Thailand. He has now appeared before the court and requested bail, which was refused after authorities argued that he represented a flight risk. The Australian maintains that he acted in self-defense. He alleges that the teenager, whom he had invited back to his hotel room, attacked him with a knife during an argument involving money. Prosecutors have presented a very different and extremely serious case. The teenager was below Thailand's legal age of consent, and her body was subsequently discovered inside a suitcase which had been left near the railway road. On Friday, Carman appeared in court facing four charges, including murder, concealing a body, and abducting a minor for indecent purposes. He pleaded not guilty to all charges. A rather confusing missing person story here in Pattaya has thankfully ended with confirmation that the young woman concerned is apparently safe. Social media was widely sharing an appeal over the weekend from a British father who said his 18-year-old daughter was missing from the area around Mabprachan Lake. The appeal included photographs and a description, and understandably generated considerable concern. We decided not to report the initial social media claims until there was clearer information. Subsequently, messages apparently posted by the young woman herself began circulating online. In those messages, she said she was not missing, but had fallen out with her father over a number of personal issues and had deliberately chosen not to remain in contact with him. She is 18 and therefore legally an adult in most respects. The important point is that, based on the information subsequently provided, she appears to be safe. Also in Pattaya, dramatic social media claims that a police officer had fired a handgun repeatedly inside a South Pattaya apartment are now being challenged by evidence gathered during the investigation. Some early online reports claimed as many as 8 shots had been fired. The officer involved was detained and tested, with those tests reportedly returning negative results. More importantly, CCTV footage from inside the building appears to support a substantially different account of what happened. Investigators were told that 3 people, including the police officer, had been asleep inside a room when a caretaker entered and allegedly attacked the officer. CCTV from around the time of the incident reportedly shows the caretaker leaving the room carrying an object resembling a handgun, with the police officer following shortly afterwards. Other footage is said to show an altercation in which the caretaker appears to strike the officer on the head with the weapon. Police are stressing that the CCTV is only one part of the evidence. Investigators will also consider witness statements and other material before reaching conclusions about exactly what happened. And another incident in Pattaya initially caused considerable concern when emergency services were called to Second Road near Central Pattaya, where a newborn baby had been found outside the shopping centre. The baby's mother was nowhere immediately nearby. Emergency workers quickly began searching and found the 40-year-old woman inside a public toilet. She was exhausted and bleeding heavily after what appears to have been an unexpectedly rapid labour. The woman later explained that this was her third child and that the speed and suddenness of the birth had taken her completely by surprise. Police say they are satisfied that she had no intention of abandoning or harming her baby, and that her actions immediately afterwards were the result of pain and shock. Her family is now looking forward to welcoming them both home. And finally, the weather. There isn't anything particularly unusual expected for Pattaya today. Rain remains possible at times, with temperatures reaching around 30 degrees during the day and dropping to approximately 25 overnight.
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0: Post Malone, Morgan Wallen, and I had some help. We are Fabulous Radio all over Pattaya. Near Archives in a few moments' time. Also, Nathan Thorpe, BB Rexha, and the sport from the World Service.
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0: BB Rexer, Nathan Dorr, Heart Still Beating. 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

0: scored with a deflected 89th minute shot for 1-1, and the United boss Michael Carrick insists that shows character.
1: I liked the way we responded from the setback. It would have been quite easy to feel sorry for ourselves in some ways, and after the couple of the results we've had this week, and the boys responded well and kept the belief, kept the quality, kept looking to do the right things. And I know we got a deflection ourselves, but I thought it was the least that we should have took from the game.
0: Andone Iriola's Liverpool were 1-0 winners at Bournemouth thanks to Alexander Isak's fourth goal of the campaign. That's more than he managed in all of last season.
2: It's about playing better. When we've played better in the second half, when we found better situations, no, outside, inside, we've had better moments, better chances to score, and Alex would score in one of those. I think he's also finished tired. I think Kumas has helped us also to finish the game very, very well, but we need also goals from Alex, yes.
0: Elsewhere, Leeds and Crystal Palace played out a goalless draw. For more football news from the BBC, go to bbc.com/football.
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0: Nia Archives, Boys in Blue. We are Fabulous Radio, playing all over Pattaya. Just before six, the Kid Laroi and Charlie on a Friday.
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0: For most parents, the future of their children is a key issue. 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

0: Coming up now, the local and national news, sponsored by the Speak Easy Language School, bringing Thai lessons one-on-one to you anywhere in the world.
1: A Thai woman travels overseas to meet her former boyfriend. Days later, police make a horrifying discovery. Back in Thailand, an Australian accused in the death of a teenage girl in Pattaya enters his plea. Meanwhile, a dramatic missing person appeal involving a British Thai teenager takes an unexpected turn. CCTV casts new light on claims against a policeman. And there's some very welcome news after a baby is found outside Central Mall. A BTS station in Bangkok was evacuated yesterday after a fire broke out on the tracks, apparently caused by an electrical short circuit. The incident happened shortly after midday, prompting a full evacuation as fire crews and other emergency services rushed to the scene. Industrial smoke extraction equipment was brought in to clear the station, while firefighters worked to make the area safe. Initial reports indicate that the fire started in electrical equipment associated with the power supply along the tracks. Damage is described as extensive in the immediate area, particularly to trackside equipment. In Taiwan, a 43-year-old man has been arrested following the disturbing discovery of the body of his former Thai girlfriend inside a freezer at his workplace. The 36-year-old woman had previously been in a relationship with the Taiwanese man for around a year before the couple separated. She subsequently agreed to travel from Thailand to Taiwan, although she had apparently decided to stay at a hotel rather than at her former partner's home. By the middle of last week, her family had lost contact with her and reported her missing. Police say his behavior raised sufficient concern for them to obtain a warrant and begin questioning him. The investigation then took a considerably more serious turn. Police say initial findings indicate that the woman died from strangulation. The suspect reportedly told investigators that the pair had argued in her hotel room and that he strangled her before placing her body inside a suitcase. He is then alleged to have transported the suitcase to his workplace, where the body was placed inside a freezer. Following an autopsy and further examination of the evidence, the suspect was taken to Taipei, where he now faces murder proceedings. In Chiang Mai, five police officers could face investigation for alleged negligence following raids on two long-running illegal gambling venues. Administrative officials carried out the raids as part of what is described as a wider crackdown across the city, with operations also taking place at two other locations. More than 100 people were arrested during the raids. The financial side of the operation also appears to have been carefully organized. Rather than buying gambling chips directly with cash, customers were allegedly required to transfer money to a designated bank account. Investigators will now examine whether local police officers knew about the venues and whether there was any failure to take appropriate action. After a 13-day search in Bangkok, engineers have finally located the damaged section of an underground oil pipeline responsible for a leak in Klong Toei district. The investigation began after local residents reported smelling fuel in the area. Bangkok authorities subsequently launched an extensive search. The damaged section has now been located, with officials describing the problem as a relatively small crack in the underground pipeline. Initial assessments suggest it may have been caused by soil erosion or ground compaction associated with nearby construction work. Further inspections are continuing as authorities assess repairs and any environmental impact from the leak. And with fuel prices remaining volatile and road transport costs under pressure, Thailand is looking again at moving more freight by rail. A trial freight service between Lem Chabang and Nong Khai has now been launched, with officials estimating that using rail could reduce logistics costs by approximately 10 to 20%. Lem Chabang is one of Thailand's most important ports, while Nong Khai provides a strategically important connection with Laos and onward transport routes. If the trial proves successful, authorities say additional freight services could be considered. Moving more cargo by train could reduce dependence on long-distance trucking, while potentially lowering fuel consumption and transport costs. The recent heavy storms across Thailand are continuing to cause problems, with rivers overflowing, flooding reported in several areas, and many waterfalls either partially or completely closed to visitors. The Department of National Parks is advising anyone planning to visit a waterfall or other natural attraction to check its status before traveling. In many locations, exceptionally high water levels and powerful currents have made normally popular tourist areas unsafe. There is also concern along the Chao Phraya River, which authorities say is rising rapidly. Residents in 11 provinces between Uthai Thani and Bangkok have been warned to monitor water levels, particularly those living in low-lying communities close to the river. Further flooding remains possible as water continues moving downstream. Meanwhile, here in Pattaya, 45-year-old Australian Simon Carman has pleaded not guilty to charges arising from the death of a teenage girl. The case has attracted considerable international attention. Carman was arrested at an airport in June as he was preparing to board a flight out of Thailand. He has now appeared before the court and requested bail, which was refused after authorities argued that he represented a flight risk. The Australian maintains that he acted in self-defense. He alleges that the teenager, whom he had invited back to his hotel room, attacked him with a knife during an argument involving money. Prosecutors have presented a very different and extremely serious case. The teenager was below Thailand's legal age of consent, and her body was subsequently discovered inside a suitcase which had been left near the railway road. On Friday, Carman appeared in court facing four charges, including murder, concealing a body, and abducting a minor for indecent purposes. He pleaded not guilty to all charges. A rather confusing missing person story here in Pattaya has thankfully ended with confirmation that the young woman concerned is apparently safe. Social media was widely sharing an appeal over the weekend from a British father who said his 18-year-old daughter was missing from the area around Mabprachan Lake. The appeal included photographs and a description, and understandably generated considerable concern. We decided not to report the initial social media claims until there was clearer information. Subsequently, messages apparently posted by the young woman herself began circulating online. In those messages, she said she was not missing, but had fallen out with her father over a number of personal issues and had deliberately chosen not to remain in contact with him. She is 18 and therefore legally an adult in most respects. The important point is that, based on the information subsequently provided, she appears to be safe. Also in Pattaya, dramatic social media claims that a police officer had fired a handgun repeatedly inside a South Pattaya apartment are now being challenged by evidence gathered during the investigation. Some early online reports claimed as many as 8 shots had been fired. The officer involved was detained and tested, with those tests reportedly returning negative results. More importantly, CCTV footage from inside the building appears to support a substantially different account of what happened. Investigators were told that 3 people, including the police officer, had been asleep inside a room when a caretaker entered and allegedly attacked the officer. CCTV from around the time of the incident reportedly shows the caretaker leaving the room carrying an object resembling a handgun, with the police officer following shortly afterwards. Other footage is said to show an altercation in which the caretaker appears to strike the officer on the head with the weapon. Police are stressing that the CCTV is only one part of the evidence. Investigators will also consider witness statements and other material before reaching conclusions about exactly what happened. And another incident in Pattaya initially caused considerable concern when emergency services were called to Second Road near Central Pattaya, where a newborn baby had been found outside the shopping centre. The baby's mother was nowhere immediately nearby. Emergency workers quickly began searching and found the 40-year-old woman inside a public toilet. She was exhausted and bleeding heavily after what appears to have been an unexpectedly rapid labour. The woman later explained that this was her third child and that the speed and suddenness of the birth had taken her completely by surprise. Police say they are satisfied that she had no intention of abandoning or harming her baby, and that her actions immediately afterwards were the result of pain and shock. Her family is now looking forward to welcoming them both home. And finally, the weather. There isn't anything particularly unusual expected for Pattaya today. Rain remains possible at times, with temperatures reaching around 30 degrees during the day and dropping to approximately 25 overnight.
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0: off the shelf is all very well, but we all know that those sizes never quite work for us. 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
3: BBC News with Emily Thomas. Nearly 500 people have been arrested in a major transatlantic operation against criminal gangs. Belgian Federal Police, which led the raid, say large amounts of drugs, firearms and ammunition were seized, mainly in Latin America. Our Europe correspondent Nick Beek reports.
4: More than 370 of these arrests were made in Costa Rica, where raids targeted a criminal network allegedly being protected by senior judicial and security figures, which was sending vast amounts of drugs to Europe. In Paraguay, a record amount of cannabis was said to have been seized. In Ireland, police dismantled what is believed to be the country's first known cocaine processing laboratory. Europe has been battling to stem the flow of cocaine, in particular, coming from South America, which has enriched crime bosses and fueled increased gang violence.
3: A powerful typhoon that's passing Japan's eastern coast is bringing major disruption, with police urging more than 1.5 million people at risk in Tokyo and surrounding areas to evacuate. The authorities have also warned of landslides, with the town of Oshima under the highest level alert. Here's our correspondent in Tokyo, Karimi Mori.
5: 1.6 million people evacuated so far in the five prefectures. That includes Tokyo. 130,000 or so residents ordered to move away from their homes and into safety centers such as elementary and middle schools. There are reports of thousands with power outages. We've seen impacts on anything from transport to, of course, the major events happening throughout Japan.
3: Senior officials of the governing Christian Democrats in Germany have been meeting in Berlin to discuss a regional election result that the Chancellor Friedrich Merz has called a disaster. Ahead of the meeting, the party's deputy leader said the CDU leadership stood behind Mr. Merz despite its result in the northeastern state of Mecklenburg-Western Pomerania. For the first time ever, the Christian Democrats were voted out of a regional parliament. Our Europe editor Katja Adler says Mr. Merz is under pressure.
6: This is the man who promised a few years ago that he was going to halve the support for the anti-immigration nationalist AfD party. He's seen its popularity soar. Yesterday we saw its second victory as the biggest party in a regional government. The last one was 2 weeks ago. Nationally, in opinion polls, it is the most popular party. So what we've been seeing are whispers of replacing Friedrich Merz midterm, but no one's yet sticking their neck out.
3: President Putin's party has won a record number of seats in the Russian parliament in an election tightly controlled by the Kremlin. Near-complete results show United Russia has extended its majority, ensuring it can continue to make changes to the constitution without support from other parties. You're listening to the latest world...
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0: Coming up now, the local and national news, sponsored by the Speak Easy Language School, bringing Thai lessons one-on-one to you anywhere in the world.
1: A Thai woman travels overseas to meet her former boyfriend. Days later, police make a horrifying discovery. Back in Thailand, an Australian accused in the death of a teenage girl in Pattaya enters his plea. Meanwhile, a dramatic missing person appeal involving a British Thai teenager takes an unexpected turn. CCTV casts new light on claims against a policeman. And there's some very welcome news after a baby is found outside Central Mall. ABTS station in Bangkok was evacuated yesterday after a fire broke out on the tracks, apparently caused by an electrical short circuit. The incident happened shortly after midday, prompting a full evacuation as fire crews and other emergency services rushed to the scene. Industrial smoke extraction equipment was brought in to clear the station, while firefighters worked to make the area safe. Initial reports indicate that the fire started in electrical equipment associated with the power supply along the tracks. Damage is described as extensive in the immediate area, particularly to trackside equipment. In Taiwan, a 43-year-old man has been arrested following the disturbing discovery of the body of his former Thai girlfriend inside a freezer at his workplace. The 36-year-old woman had previously been in a relationship with the Taiwanese man for around a year before the couple separated. She subsequently agreed to travel from Thailand to Taiwan, although she had apparently decided to stay at a hotel rather than at her former partner's home. By the middle of last week, her family had lost contact with her and reported her missing. Police say his behavior raised sufficient concern for them to obtain a warrant and begin questioning him. The investigation then took a considerably more serious turn. Police say initial findings indicate that the woman died from strangulation. The suspect reportedly told investigators that the pair had argued in her hotel room and that he strangled her before placing her body inside a suitcase. He is then alleged to have transported the suitcase to his workplace, where the body was placed inside a freezer. Following an autopsy and further examination of the evidence, the suspect was taken to Taipei, where he now faces murder proceedings. In Chiang Mai, five police officers could face investigation for alleged negligence following raids on two long-running illegal gambling venues. Administrative officials carried out the raids as part of what is described as a wider crackdown across the city, with operations also taking place at two other locations. More than 100 people were arrested during the raids. The financial side of the operation also appears to have been carefully organized. Rather than buying gambling chips directly with cash, customers were allegedly required to transfer money to a designated bank account. Investigators will now examine whether local police officers knew about the venues and whether there was any failure to take appropriate action. After a 13-day search in Bangkok, engineers have finally located the damaged section of an underground oil pipeline responsible for a leak in Klong Toei district. The investigation began after local residents reported smelling fuel in the area. Bangkok authorities subsequently launched an extensive search. The damaged section has now been located, with officials describing the problem as a relatively small crack in the underground pipeline. Initial assessments suggest it may have been caused by soil erosion or ground compaction associated with nearby construction work. Further inspections are continuing as authorities assess repairs and any environmental impact from the leak. And with fuel prices remaining volatile and road transport costs under pressure, Thailand is looking again at moving more freight by rail. A trial freight service between Lem Chabang and Nong Khai has now been launched, with officials estimating that using rail could reduce logistics costs by approximately 10 to 20%. Lem Chabang is one of Thailand's most important ports, while Nong Khai provides a strategically important connection with Laos and onward transport routes. If the trial proves successful, authorities say additional freight services could be considered. Moving more cargo by train could reduce dependence on long-distance trucking, while potentially lowering fuel consumption and transport costs. The recent heavy storms across Thailand are continuing to cause problems, with rivers overflowing, flooding reported in several areas, and many waterfalls either partially or completely closed to visitors. The Department of National Parks is advising anyone planning to visit a waterfall or other natural attraction to check its status before traveling. In many locations, exceptionally high water levels and powerful currents have made normally popular tourist areas unsafe. There is also concern along the Chao Phraya River, which authorities say is rising rapidly. Residents in 11 provinces between Uthai Thani and Bangkok have been warned to monitor water levels, particularly those living in low-lying communities close to the river. Further flooding remains possible as water continues moving downstream. Meanwhile, here in Pattaya, 45-year-old Australian Simon Carman has pleaded not guilty to charges arising from the death of a teenage girl. The case has attracted considerable international attention. Carman was arrested at an airport in June as he was preparing to board a flight out of Thailand. He has now appeared before the court and requested bail, which was refused after authorities argued that he represented a flight risk. The Australian maintains that he acted in self-defense. He alleges that the teenager, whom he had invited back to his hotel room, attacked him with a knife during an argument involving money. Prosecutors have presented a very different and extremely serious case. The teenager was below Thailand's legal age of consent, and her body was subsequently discovered inside a suitcase which had been left near the railway road. On Friday, Carman appeared in court facing four charges, including murder, concealing a body, and abducting a minor for indecent purposes. He pleaded not guilty to all charges. A rather confusing missing person story here in Pattaya has thankfully ended with confirmation that the young woman concerned is apparently safe. Social media was widely sharing an appeal over the weekend from a British father who said his 18-year-old daughter was missing from the area around Mabprachan Lake. The appeal included photographs and a description, and understandably generated considerable concern. We decided not to report the initial social media claims until there was clearer information. Subsequently, messages apparently posted by the young woman herself began circulating online. In those messages, she said she was not missing, but had fallen out with her father over a number of personal issues and had deliberately chosen not to remain in contact with him. She is 18 and therefore legally an adult in most respects. The important point is that, based on the information subsequently provided, she appears to be safe. Also in Pattaya, dramatic social media claims that a police officer had fired a handgun repeatedly inside a South Pattaya apartment are now being challenged by evidence gathered during the investigation. Some early online reports claimed as many as 8 shots had been fired. The officer involved was detained and tested, with those tests reportedly returning negative results. More importantly, CCTV footage from inside the building appears to support a substantially different account of what happened. Investigators were told that 3 people, including the police officer, had been asleep inside a room when a caretaker entered and allegedly attacked the officer. CCTV from around the time of the incident reportedly shows the caretaker leaving the room carrying an object resembling a handgun, with the police officer following shortly afterwards. Other footage is said to show an altercation in which the caretaker appears to strike the officer on the head with the weapon. Police are stressing that the CCTV is only one part of the evidence. Investigators will also consider witness statements and other material before reaching conclusions about exactly what happened. And another incident in Pattaya initially caused considerable concern when emergency services were called to Second Road near Central Pattaya, where a newborn baby had been found outside the shopping centre. The baby's mother was nowhere immediately nearby. Emergency workers quickly began searching and found the 40-year-old woman inside a public toilet. She was exhausted and bleeding heavily after what appears to have been an unexpectedly rapid labour. The woman later explained that this was her third child and that the speed and suddenness of the birth had taken her completely by surprise. Police say they are satisfied that she had no intention of abandoning or harming her baby, and that her actions immediately afterwards were the result of pain and shock. Her family is now looking forward to welcoming them both home. And finally, the weather. There isn't anything particularly unusual expected for Pattaya today. Rain remains possible at times, with temperatures reaching around 30 degrees during the day and dropping to approximately 25 overnight.
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A radio? No, of course not. But that's all right, because I'm already there, following you around all day. Crystal clear sound, no crackle, no nonsense. 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
2: BBC News with Emily Thomas. Nearly 500 people have been arrested in a major transatlantic operation against criminal gangs. Belgian police, which are coordinating the operation, say drugs, firearms and ammunition were seized, mainly in Latin America. The majority of the arrests were in Costa Rica, where officers targeted a network accused of sending vast amounts of drugs to Europe. It's allegedly been protected by senior judicial and security figures. The German Chancellor Friedrich Merz has said he'll maintain the governing coalition between his CDU and the centre-left SDP parties for the sake of Germany's democratic future. He was speaking after local election results, which saw the CDU ejected from the Mecklenburg-Western Pomerania regional parliament and lose seats in Berlin. Both states saw big gains for the far-right AfD. Mr. Merz told journalists he was determined to live up to the historic challenges Germany's facing.
3: We are a country and a party which is grounded solidly in the European Union, in European politics. We are facing headwinds. We'll stand up to those headwinds. It will take a lot of effort, but I'm ready to bring that effort, and I'm delighted that the leading bodies of the CDU share that understanding and support our path.
2: A powerful typhoon that's passing Japan's eastern coast is bringing major disruption and heavy rainfall, with police urging more than 1.5 million people at risk in Tokyo and surrounding areas to evacuate. Hundreds of flights have been cancelled. Karumi Mori reports from Tokyo.
4: We are very used to evacuating our homes due to the earthquakes. There are evacuation centers set up in places like elementary schools, middle schools, and community centers all around the country. As far as we can tell, there are reports trickling in about missing persons and people being stuck out on the roads with their cars. Even a woman reportedly believed to be buried alive after a landslide slashed into her home. And so we are expecting more reports, unfortunately, to come out even after this storm passes.
2: Djibouti's refugee crisis is worsening as people flee renewed conflict in Yemen between the Iranian-backed Houthis and Saudi Arabia. The small nation already hosts tens of thousands of refugees, most from Somalia and Europe and Ethiopia. Frank Gardner is in the northern town of Obok, where several thousand have made the dangerous sea crossing.
5: There is, of course, a geopolitical angle to all of this, not just humanitarian, because it's choking off Saudi oil exports. But what we've been seeing today is very much the humanitarian element. Families who fled with nothing but the clothes they stand up in. Some of them who have got boats have been able to bring goats across and a few belongings, but they are totally dependent now on the Djibouti government and the UN to provide them shelter, food.
1: That was the world news from the BBC in London. 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

0: Have you noticed? 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

0: Coming up now, the local and national news, sponsored by the Speak Easy Language School, bringing Thai lessons one-on-one to you anywhere in the world.
1: A Thai woman travels overseas to meet her former boyfriend. Days later, police make a horrifying discovery. Back in Thailand, an Australian accused in the death of a teenage girl in Pattaya enters his plea. Meanwhile, a dramatic missing person appeal involving a British Thai teenager takes an unexpected turn. CCTV casts new light on claims against a policeman. And there's some very welcome news after a baby is found outside Central Mall. A BTS station in Bangkok was evacuated yesterday after a fire broke out on the tracks, apparently caused by an electrical short circuit. The incident happened shortly after midday, prompting a full evacuation as fire crews and other emergency services rushed to the scene. Industrial smoke extraction equipment was brought in to clear the station, while firefighters worked to make the area safe. Initial reports indicate that the fire started in electrical equipment associated with the power supply along the tracks. Damage is described as extensive in the immediate area, particularly to trackside equipment. In Taiwan, a 43-year-old man has been arrested following the disturbing discovery of the body of his former Thai girlfriend inside a freezer at his workplace. The 36-year-old woman had previously been in a relationship with the Taiwanese man for around a year before the couple separated. She subsequently agreed to travel from Thailand to Taiwan, although she had apparently decided to stay at a hotel rather than at her former partner's home. By the middle of last week, her family had lost contact with her and reported her missing. Police say his behavior raised sufficient concern for them to obtain a warrant and begin questioning him. The investigation then took a considerably more serious turn. Police say initial findings indicate that the woman died from strangulation. The suspect reportedly told investigators that the pair had argued in her hotel room and that he strangled her before placing her body inside a suitcase. He is then alleged to have transported the suitcase to his workplace, where the body was placed inside a freezer. Following an autopsy and further examination of the evidence, the suspect was taken to Taipei, where he now faces murder proceedings. In Chiang Mai, five police officers could face investigation for alleged negligence following raids on two long-running illegal gambling venues. Administrative officials carried out the raids as part of what is described as a wider crackdown across the city, with operations also taking place at two other locations. More than 100 people were arrested during the raids. The financial side of the operation also appears to have been carefully organized. Rather than buying gambling chips directly with cash, customers were allegedly required to transfer money to a designated bank account. Investigators will now examine whether local police officers knew about the venues and whether there was any failure to take appropriate action. After a 13-day search in Bangkok, engineers have finally located the damaged section of an underground oil pipeline responsible for a leak in Klong Toei district. The investigation began after local residents reported smelling fuel in the area. Bangkok authorities subsequently launched an extensive search. The damaged section has now been located, with officials describing the problem as a relatively small crack in the underground pipeline. Initial assessments suggest it may have been caused by soil erosion or ground compaction associated with nearby construction work. Further inspections are continuing as authorities assess repairs and any environmental impact from the leak. And with fuel prices remaining volatile and road transport costs under pressure, Thailand is looking again at moving more freight by rail. A trial freight service between Lem Chabang and Nong Khai has now been launched, with officials estimating that using rail could reduce logistics costs by approximately 10 to 20%. Lem Chabang is one of Thailand's most important ports, while Nong Khai provides a strategically important connection with Laos and onward transport routes. If the trial proves successful, authorities say additional freight services could be considered. Moving more cargo by train could reduce dependence on long-distance trucking, while potentially lowering fuel consumption and transport costs. The recent heavy storms across Thailand are continuing to cause problems, with rivers overflowing, flooding reported in several areas, and many waterfalls either partially or completely closed to visitors. The Department of National Parks is advising anyone planning to visit a waterfall or other natural attraction to check its status before traveling. In many locations, exceptionally high water levels and powerful currents have made normally popular tourist areas unsafe. There is also concern along the Chao Phraya River, which authorities say is rising rapidly. Residents in 11 provinces between Uthai Thani and Bangkok have been warned to monitor water levels, particularly those living in low-lying communities close to the river. Further flooding remains possible as water continues moving downstream. Meanwhile, here in Pattaya, 45-year-old Australian Simon Carman has pleaded not guilty to charges arising from the death of a teenage girl. The case has attracted considerable international attention. Carman was arrested at an airport in June as he was preparing to board a flight out of Thailand. He has now appeared before the court and requested bail, which was refused after authorities argued that he represented a flight risk. The Australian maintains that he acted in self-defense. He alleges that the teenager, whom he had invited back to his hotel room, attacked him with a knife during an argument involving money. Prosecutors have presented a very different and extremely serious case. The teenager was below Thailand's legal age of consent, and her body was subsequently discovered inside a suitcase which had been left near the railway road. On Friday, Carman appeared in court facing four charges, including murder, concealing a body, and abducting a minor for indecent purposes. He pleaded not guilty to all charges. A rather confusing missing person story here in Pattaya has thankfully ended with confirmation that the young woman concerned is apparently safe. Social media was widely sharing an appeal over the weekend from a British father who said his 18-year-old daughter was missing from the area around Mabprachan Lake. The appeal included photographs and a description, and understandably generated considerable concern. We decided not to report the initial social media claims until there was clearer information. Subsequently, messages apparently posted by the young woman herself began circulating online. In those messages, she said she was not missing, but had fallen out with her father over a number of personal issues and had deliberately chosen not to remain in contact with him. She is 18 and therefore legally an adult in most respects. The important point is that, based on the information subsequently provided, she appears to be safe. Also in Pattaya, dramatic social media claims that a police officer had fired a handgun repeatedly inside a South Pattaya apartment are now being challenged by evidence gathered during the investigation. Some early online reports claimed as many as 8 shots had been fired. The officer involved was detained and tested, with those tests reportedly returning negative results. More importantly, CCTV footage from inside the building appears to support a substantially different account of what happened. Investigators were told that 3 people, including the police officer, had been asleep inside a room when a caretaker entered and allegedly attacked the officer. CCTV from around the time of the incident reportedly shows the caretaker leaving the room carrying an object resembling a handgun, with the police officer following shortly afterwards. Other footage is said to show an altercation in which the caretaker appears to strike the officer on the head with the weapon. Police are stressing that the CCTV is only one part of the evidence. Investigators will also consider witness statements and other material before reaching conclusions about exactly what happened. And another incident in Pattaya initially caused considerable concern when emergency services were called to Second Road near Central Pattaya, where a newborn baby had been found outside the shopping centre. The baby's mother was nowhere immediately nearby. Emergency workers quickly began searching and found the 40-year-old woman inside a public toilet. She was exhausted and bleeding heavily after what appears to have been an unexpectedly rapid labour. The woman later explained that this was her third child and that the speed and suddenness of the birth had taken her completely by surprise. Police say they are satisfied that she had no intention of abandoning or harming her baby, and that her actions immediately afterwards were the result of pain and shock. Her family is now looking forward to welcoming them both home. And finally, the weather. There isn't anything particularly unusual expected for Pattaya today. Rain remains possible at times, with temperatures reaching around 30 degrees during the day and dropping to approximately 25 overnight.
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5: BBC News with Chris Barrow. Nearly 500 people have been arrested in a major transatlantic operation against criminal gangs. Belgian police coordinating the raids say large amounts of drugs, firearms and ammunition were seized, mainly in Latin America. Nick Beek reports.
6: More than 370 of these arrests were made in Costa Rica, where raids targeted a criminal network allegedly being protected by senior judicial and security figures, which were sending vast amounts of drugs to Europe. In Paraguay, a record amount of cannabis was said to have been seized. In Ireland, police dismantled what is believed to be the country's first known cocaine processing laboratory. Europe has been battling to stem the flow of cocaine, in particular, coming from South America, which has enriched crime bosses and fueled increased gang violence.
5: A powerful typhoon that's passing Japan's eastern coast is bringing major disruption and heavy rainfall, with police urging people at risk in Tokyo and surrounding areas to evacuate. The authorities have also warned of landslides. Our correspondent in Tokyo is Karumi Mori.
7: The rain all day has been nonstop, but it's been getting worse and worse as the hours go on. Hopefully we'll get a reprieve soon after this passes, but we're already seeing reports of power outages. That number of evacuations now climbing up to 1.9 million residents in the surrounding areas around Tokyo and beyond. And so a lot of residents on watch, officials urging people to be aware and, quote, protect their lives.
5: The embattled German Chancellor Friedrich Merz has blamed his Christian Democrat Party's poor results in two state elections in part on the policies of the federal coalition government he leads. In one of the elections in Mecklenburg, Western Pomerania, his CDU party failed to win a single seat. That's the first time that's ever happened to them at state level. Our correspondent Jessica Parker is at Mr. Merz's party headquarters in Berlin.
8: He is claiming that nobody is asking questions about the chancellorship to him. He's been locked in meetings with party figures, but there certainly have been plenty of questions about his future out in the wider public, and opposition parties, perhaps unsurprisingly, are forecasting his soon-to-be downfall.
5: President Putin's party has won a record number of seats in the Russian parliament in an election tightly controlled by the Kremlin. The victory was widely expected. Parties that opposed the war in Ukraine were barred. Mr. Putin is likely to use the result to say Russian voters continue to support the invasion. Three US news organizations say they've told the Trump administration they're filing a lawsuit against it after being barred from the White House and its grounds. President Trump announced last week that he was banning CNN, MS Now, and Politico. Without giving details or evidence, he accused them of reporting fake news.
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0: Coming up now, the local and national news, sponsored by the Speak Easy Language School, bringing Thai lessons one-on-one to you anywhere in the world.
1: A Thai woman travels overseas to meet her former boyfriend. Days later, police make a horrifying discovery. Back in Thailand, an Australian accused in the death of a teenage girl in Pattaya enters his plea. Meanwhile, a dramatic missing person appeal involving a British Thai teenager takes an unexpected turn. CCTV casts new light on claims against a policeman. And there's some very welcome news after a baby is found outside Central Mall. A BTS station in Bangkok was evacuated yesterday after a fire broke out on the tracks, apparently caused by an electrical short circuit. The incident happened shortly after midday, prompting a full evacuation as fire crews and other emergency services rushed to the scene. Industrial smoke extraction equipment was brought in to clear the station, while firefighters worked to make the area safe. Initial reports indicate that the fire started in electrical equipment associated with the power supply along the tracks. Damage is described as extensive in the immediate area, particularly to trackside equipment. In Taiwan, a 43-year-old man has been arrested following the disturbing discovery of the body of his former Thai girlfriend inside a freezer at his workplace. The 36-year-old woman had previously been in a relationship with the Taiwanese man for around a year before the couple separated. She subsequently agreed to travel from Thailand to Taiwan, although she had apparently decided to stay at a hotel rather than at her former partner's home. By the middle of last week, her family had lost contact with her and reported her missing. Police say his behavior raised sufficient concern for them to obtain a warrant and begin questioning him. The investigation then took a considerably more serious turn. Police say initial findings indicate that the woman died from strangulation. The suspect reportedly told investigators that the pair had argued in her hotel room and that he strangled her before placing her body inside a suitcase. He is then alleged to have transported the suitcase to his workplace, where the body was placed inside a freezer. Following an autopsy and further examination of the evidence, the suspect was taken to Taipei, where he now faces murder proceedings. In Chiang Mai, five police officers could face investigation for alleged negligence following raids on two long-running illegal gambling venues. Administrative officials carried out the raids as part of what is described as a wider crackdown across the city, with operations also taking place at two other locations. More than 100 people were arrested during the raids. The financial side of the operation also appears to have been carefully organized. Rather than buying gambling chips directly with cash, customers were allegedly required to transfer money to a designated bank account. Investigators will now examine whether local police officers knew about the venues and whether there was any failure to take appropriate action. After a 13-day search in Bangkok, engineers have finally located the damaged section of an underground oil pipeline responsible for a leak in Klong Toei district. The investigation began after local residents reported smelling fuel in the area. Bangkok authorities subsequently launched an extensive search. The damaged section has now been located, with officials describing the problem as a relatively small crack in the underground pipeline. Initial assessments suggest it may have been caused by soil erosion or ground compaction associated with nearby construction work. Further inspections are continuing as authorities assess repairs and any environmental impact from the leak. And with fuel prices remaining volatile and road transport costs under pressure, Thailand is looking again at moving more freight by rail. A trial freight service between Lem Chabang and Nong Khai has now been launched, with officials estimating that using rail could reduce logistics costs by approximately 10 to 20%. Lem Chabang is one of Thailand's most important ports, while Nong Khai provides a strategically important connection with Laos and onward transport routes. If the trial proves successful, authorities say additional freight services could be considered. Moving more cargo by train could reduce dependence on long-distance trucking, while potentially lowering fuel consumption and transport costs. The recent heavy storms across Thailand are continuing to cause problems, with rivers overflowing, flooding reported in several areas, and many waterfalls either partially or completely closed to visitors. The Department of National Parks is advising anyone planning to visit a waterfall or other natural attraction to check its status before traveling. In many locations, exceptionally high water levels and powerful currents have made normally popular tourist areas unsafe. There is also concern along the Chao Phraya River, which authorities say is rising rapidly. Residents in 11 provinces between Uthai Thani and Bangkok have been warned to monitor water levels, particularly those living in low-lying communities close to the river. Further flooding remains possible as water continues moving downstream. Meanwhile, here in Pattaya, 45-year-old Australian Simon Carman has pleaded not guilty to charges arising from the death of a teenage girl. The case has attracted considerable international attention. Carman was arrested at an airport in June as he was preparing to board a flight out of Thailand. He has now appeared before the court and requested bail, which was refused after authorities argued that he represented a flight risk. The Australian maintains that he acted in self-defense. He alleges that the teenager, whom he had invited back to his hotel room, attacked him with a knife during an argument involving money. Prosecutors have presented a very different and extremely serious case. The teenager was below Thailand's legal age of consent, and her body was subsequently discovered inside a suitcase which had been left near the railway road. On Friday, Carman appeared in court facing four charges, including murder, concealing a body, and abducting a minor for indecent purposes. He pleaded not guilty to all charges. A rather confusing missing person story here in Pattaya has thankfully ended with confirmation that the young woman concerned is apparently safe. Social media was widely sharing an appeal over the weekend from a British father who said his 18-year-old daughter was missing from the area around Mabprachan Lake. The appeal included photographs and a description, and understandably generated considerable concern. We decided not to report the initial social media claims until there was clearer information. Subsequently, messages apparently posted by the young woman herself began circulating online. In those messages, she said she was not missing, but had fallen out with her father over a number of personal issues and had deliberately chosen not to remain in contact with him. She is 18 and therefore legally an adult in most respects. The important point is that, based on the information subsequently provided, she appears to be safe. Also in Pattaya, dramatic social media claims that a police officer had fired a handgun repeatedly inside a South Pattaya apartment are now being challenged by evidence gathered during the investigation. Some early online reports claimed as many as 8 shots had been fired. The officer involved was detained and tested, with those tests reportedly returning negative results. More importantly, CCTV footage from inside the building appears to support a substantially different account of what happened. Investigators were told that 3 people, including the police officer, had been asleep inside a room when a caretaker entered and allegedly attacked the officer. CCTV from around the time of the incident reportedly shows the caretaker leaving the room carrying an object resembling a handgun, with the police officer following shortly afterwards. Other footage is said to show an altercation in which the caretaker appears to strike the officer on the head with the weapon. Police are stressing that the CCTV is only one part of the evidence. Investigators will also consider witness statements and other material before reaching conclusions about exactly what happened. And another incident in Pattaya initially caused considerable concern when emergency services were called to Second Road near Central Pattaya, where a newborn baby had been found outside the shopping centre. The baby's mother was nowhere immediately nearby. Emergency workers quickly began searching and found the 40-year-old woman inside a public toilet. She was exhausted and bleeding heavily after what appears to have been an unexpectedly rapid labour. The woman later explained that this was her third child and that the speed and suddenness of the birth had taken her completely by surprise. Police say they are satisfied that she had no intention of abandoning or harming her baby, and that her actions immediately afterwards were the result of pain and shock. Her family is now looking forward to welcoming them both home. And finally, the weather. There isn't anything particularly unusual expected for Pattaya today. Rain remains possible at times, with temperatures reaching around 30 degrees during the day and dropping to approximately 25 overnight.
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2: BBC News with Chris Barrow. Nearly 500 people have been arrested in a major transatlantic operation against criminal gangs. Belgian police coordinating the raids say large amounts of drugs, firearms and ammunition were seized, mainly in Latin America. Nick Beek reports.
3: More than 370 of these arrests were made in Costa Rica, where raids targeted a criminal network allegedly being protected by senior judicial and security figures, which were sending vast amounts of drugs to Europe. In Paraguay, a record amount of cannabis was said to have been seized. In Ireland, police dismantled what is believed to be the country's first known cocaine processing laboratory. Europe has been battling to stem the flow of cocaine, in particular, coming from South America, which has enriched crime bosses and fueled increased gang violence.
2: Major television networks in the United States say they're boycotting their pooled coverage of the White House in protest at the Trump administration's decision to ban three media outlets. The president barred CNN, MS Now and Politico last week, accusing them of publishing lies. All three organizations are suing the White House in response. In a statement announcing the suspension of pool coverage, the network said no government should restrict a news outlet because it objected to its reporting. A powerful typhoon that's passing Japan's eastern coast is bringing major disruption, with police urging people at risk in Tokyo and surrounding areas to evacuate. There are also warnings of landslides. Our correspondent in Tokyo is Karumi Mori.
4: The rain all day has been nonstop, but it's been getting worse and worse as the hours go on. Hopefully we'll get a reprieve soon after this passes, but we're already seeing reports of power outages. That number of evacuations now climbing up to 1.9 million residents in the surrounding areas around Tokyo and beyond. And so a lot of residents on watch, officials urging people to be aware and, quote, protect their lives.
2: Police in Pakistan have detained more sisters of the former Prime Minister Imran Khan ahead of a protest demanding his release from prison. Mr. Khan's party, the PTI, has condemned the arrests and has filed a legal challenge. Our Pakistan correspondent Caroline Davis reports.
5: First Alina Khanum, then Dr. Uzma Khan and Noreen Niazi all have spoken up over the last 3 years against the detention of their brother, former Pakistan Prime Minister Imran Khan, who remains imprisoned in Adiyala Jail, just outside Rawalpindi. The orders for their arrest all accuse them of creating a law and order situation by trying to mobilise his supporters on social media and in public meetings. Their families are calling for them to be released, saying that the arrests are illegal. Pakistan's capital continues to prepare for the upcoming protest. Hundreds of shipping containers line the city's streets, particularly close to the area which houses the government's buildings.
2: World News.
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And Regent School, with over 30 years of academic success, is the first in the region to offer 16 to 18-year-old pupils both choices. A-level students choose their key subjects, specifically selected for their choice of university, whilst the IB diploma offers a wide breadth of subjects, ideal for pupils who want to develop in a wide range of courses. 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

0: Coming up now, the local and national news, sponsored by the Speak Easy Language School, bringing Thai lessons one-on-one to you anywhere in the world.
1: A Thai woman travels overseas to meet her former boyfriend. Days later, police make a horrifying discovery. Back in Thailand, an Australian accused in the death of a teenage girl in Pattaya enters his plea. Meanwhile, a dramatic missing person appeal involving a British Thai teenager takes an unexpected turn. CCTV casts new light on claims against a policeman. And there's some very welcome news after a baby is found outside Central Mall. ABTS station in Bangkok was evacuated yesterday after a fire broke out on the tracks, apparently caused by an electrical short circuit. The incident happened shortly after midday, prompting a full evacuation as fire crews and other emergency services rushed to the scene. Industrial smoke extraction equipment was brought in to clear the station, while firefighters worked to make the area safe. Initial reports indicate that the fire started in electrical equipment associated with the power supply along the tracks. Damage is described as extensive in the immediate area, particularly to trackside equipment. In Taiwan, a 43-year-old man has been arrested following the disturbing discovery of the body of his former Thai girlfriend inside a freezer at his workplace. The 36-year-old woman had previously been in a relationship with the Taiwanese man for around a year before the couple separated. She subsequently agreed to travel from Thailand to Taiwan, although she had apparently decided to stay at a hotel rather than at her former partner's home. By the middle of last week, her family had lost contact with her and reported her missing. Police say his behavior raised sufficient concern for them to obtain a warrant and begin questioning him. The investigation then took a considerably more serious turn. Police say initial findings indicate that the woman died from strangulation. The suspect reportedly told investigators that the pair had argued in her hotel room and that he strangled her before placing her body inside a suitcase. He is then alleged to have transported the suitcase to his workplace, where the body was placed inside a freezer. Following an autopsy and further examination of the evidence, the suspect was taken to Taipei, where he now faces murder proceedings. In Chiang Mai, five police officers could face investigation for alleged negligence following raids on two long-running illegal gambling venues. Administrative officials carried out the raids as part of what is described as a wider crackdown across the city, with operations also taking place at two other locations. More than 100 people were arrested during the raids. The financial side of the operation also appears to have been carefully organized. Rather than buying gambling chips directly with cash, customers were allegedly required to transfer money to a designated bank account. Investigators will now examine whether local police officers knew about the venues and whether there was any failure to take appropriate action. After a 13-day search in Bangkok, engineers have finally located the damaged section of an underground oil pipeline responsible for a leak in Klong Toei district. The investigation began after local residents reported smelling fuel in the area. Bangkok authorities subsequently launched an extensive search. The damaged section has now been located, with officials describing the problem as a relatively small crack in the underground pipeline. Initial assessments suggest it may have been caused by soil erosion or ground compaction associated with nearby construction work. Further inspections are continuing as authorities assess repairs and any environmental impact from the leak. And with fuel prices remaining volatile and road transport costs under pressure, Thailand is looking again at moving more freight by rail. A trial freight service between Lem Chabang and Nong Khai has now been launched, with officials estimating that using rail could reduce logistics costs by approximately 10 to 20%. Lem Chabang is one of Thailand's most important ports, while Nong Khai provides a strategically important connection with Laos and onward transport routes. If the trial proves successful, authorities say additional freight services could be considered. Moving more cargo by train could reduce dependence on long-distance trucking, while potentially lowering fuel consumption and transport costs. The recent heavy storms across Thailand are continuing to cause problems, with rivers overflowing, flooding reported in several areas, and many waterfalls either partially or completely closed to visitors. The Department of National Parks is advising anyone planning to visit a waterfall or other natural attraction to check its status before traveling. In many locations, exceptionally high water levels and powerful currents have made normally popular tourist areas unsafe. There is also concern along the Chao Phraya River, which authorities say is rising rapidly. Residents in 11 provinces between Uthai Thani and Bangkok have been warned to monitor water levels, particularly those living in low-lying communities close to the river. Further flooding remains possible as water continues moving downstream. Meanwhile, here in Pattaya, 45-year-old Australian Simon Carman has pleaded not guilty to charges arising from the death of a teenage girl. The case has attracted considerable international attention. Carman was arrested at an airport in June as he was preparing to board a flight out of Thailand. He has now appeared before the court and requested bail, which was refused after authorities argued that he represented a flight risk. The Australian maintains that he acted in self-defense. He alleges that the teenager, whom he had invited back to his hotel room, attacked him with a knife during an argument involving money. Prosecutors have presented a very different and extremely serious case. The teenager was below Thailand's legal age of consent, and her body was subsequently discovered inside a suitcase which had been left near the railway road. On Friday, Carman appeared in court facing four charges, including murder, concealing a body, and abducting a minor for indecent purposes. He pleaded not guilty to all charges. A rather confusing missing person story here in Pattaya has thankfully ended with confirmation that the young woman concerned is apparently safe. Social media was widely sharing an appeal over the weekend from a British father who said his 18-year-old daughter was missing from the area around Mabprachan Lake. The appeal included photographs and a description, and understandably generated considerable concern. We decided not to report the initial social media claims until there was clearer information. Subsequently, messages apparently posted by the young woman herself began circulating online. In those messages, she said she was not missing, but had fallen out with her father over a number of personal issues and had deliberately chosen not to remain in contact with him. She is 18 and therefore legally an adult in most respects. The important point is that, based on the information subsequently provided, she appears to be safe. Also in Pattaya, dramatic social media claims that a police officer had fired a handgun repeatedly inside a South Pattaya apartment are now being challenged by evidence gathered during the investigation. Some early online reports claimed as many as 8 shots had been fired. The officer involved was detained and tested, with those tests reportedly returning negative results. More importantly, CCTV footage from inside the building appears to support a substantially different account of what happened. Investigators were told that 3 people, including the police officer, had been asleep inside a room when a caretaker entered and allegedly attacked the officer. CCTV from around the time of the incident reportedly shows the caretaker leaving the room carrying an object resembling a handgun, with the police officer following shortly afterwards. Other footage is said to show an altercation in which the caretaker appears to strike the officer on the head with the weapon. Police are stressing that the CCTV is only one part of the evidence. Investigators will also consider witness statements and other material before reaching conclusions about exactly what happened. And another incident in Pattaya initially caused considerable concern when emergency services were called to Second Road near Central Pattaya, where a newborn baby had been found outside the shopping centre. The baby's mother was nowhere immediately nearby. Emergency workers quickly began searching and found the 40-year-old woman inside a public toilet. She was exhausted and bleeding heavily after what appears to have been an unexpectedly rapid labour. The woman later explained that this was her third child and that the speed and suddenness of the birth had taken her completely by surprise. Police say they are satisfied that she had no intention of abandoning or harming her baby and that her actions immediately afterwards were the result of pain and shock. Her family is now looking forward to welcoming them both home. And finally, the weather. There isn't anything particularly unusual expected for Pattaya today. Rain remains possible at times, with temperatures reaching around 30 degrees during the day and dropping to approximately 25 overnight.
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Have you noticed? You won't lose me. I'm always here. 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

off the shelf is all very well, but we all know that those sizes never quite work for us. And when Armour Fashion in Pattaya is selling made-to-measure suits, shirts and overcoats using the finest of fabric for around the same price or even less, why not have clothes that make you look the way you feel? Armour Fashion on Central Road, Pattaya, next to the traffic police booth on the way to the beach. 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
1: A Thai woman travels overseas to meet her former boyfriend. Days later, police make a horrifying discovery. Back in Thailand, an Australian accused in the death of a teenage girl in Pattaya enters his plea. Meanwhile, a dramatic missing person appeal involving a British Thai teenager takes an unexpected turn. CCTV casts new light on claims against a policeman. And there's some very welcome news after a baby is found outside Central Mall. ABTS station in Bangkok was evacuated yesterday after a fire broke out on the tracks, apparently caused by an electrical short circuit. The incident happened shortly after midday, prompting a full evacuation as fire crews and other emergency services rushed to the scene. Industrial smoke extraction equipment was brought in to clear the station, while firefighters worked to make the area safe. Initial reports indicate that the fire started in electrical equipment associated with the power supply along the tracks. Damage is described as extensive in the immediate area, particularly to trackside equipment. In Taiwan, a 43-year-old man has been arrested following the disturbing discovery of the body of his former Thai girlfriend inside a freezer at his workplace. The 36-year-old woman had previously been in a relationship with the Taiwanese man for around a year before the couple separated. She subsequently agreed to travel from Thailand to Taiwan, although she had apparently decided to stay at a hotel rather than at her former partner's home. By the middle of last week, her family had lost contact with her and reported her missing. Police say his behavior raised sufficient concern for them to obtain a warrant and begin questioning him. The investigation then took a considerably more serious turn. Police say initial findings indicate that the woman died from strangulation. The suspect reportedly told investigators that the pair had argued in her hotel room and that he strangled her before placing her body inside a suitcase. He is then alleged to have transported the suitcase to his workplace, where the body was placed inside a freezer. Following an autopsy and further examination of the evidence, the suspect was taken to Taipei, where he now faces murder proceedings. In Chiang Mai, five police officers could face investigation for alleged negligence following raids on two long-running illegal gambling venues. Administrative officials carried out the raids as part of what is described as a wider crackdown across the city, with operations also taking place at two other locations. More than 100 people were arrested during the raids. The financial side of the operation also appears to have been carefully organized. Rather than buying gambling chips directly with cash, customers were allegedly required to transfer money to a designated bank account. Investigators will now examine whether local police officers knew about the venues and whether there was any failure to take appropriate action. After a 13-day search in Bangkok, engineers have finally located the damaged section of an underground oil pipeline responsible for a leak in Klong Toei district. The investigation began after local residents reported smelling fuel in the area. Bangkok authorities subsequently launched an extensive search. The damaged section has now been located, with officials describing the problem as a relatively small crack in the underground pipeline. Initial assessments suggest it may have been caused by soil erosion or ground compaction associated with nearby construction work. Further inspections are continuing as authorities assess repairs and any environmental impact from the leak. And with fuel prices remaining volatile and road transport costs under pressure, Thailand is looking again at moving more freight by rail. A trial freight service between Lem Chabang and Nong Khai has now been launched, with officials estimating that using rail could reduce logistics costs by approximately 10 to 20%. Lem Chabang is one of Thailand's most important ports, while Nong Khai provides a strategically important connection with Laos and onward transport routes. If the trial proves successful, authorities say additional freight services could be considered. Moving more cargo by train could reduce dependence on long-distance trucking, while potentially lowering fuel consumption and transport costs. The recent heavy storms across Thailand are continuing to cause problems, with rivers overflowing, flooding reported in several areas, and many waterfalls either partially or completely closed to visitors. The Department of National Parks is advising anyone planning to visit a waterfall or other natural attraction to check its status before traveling. In many locations, exceptionally high water levels and powerful currents have made normally popular tourist areas unsafe. There is also concern along the Chao Phraya River, which authorities say is rising rapidly. Residents in 11 provinces between Uthai Thani and Bangkok have been warned to monitor water levels, particularly those living in low-lying communities close to the river. Further flooding remains possible as water continues moving downstream. Meanwhile, here in Pattaya, 45-year-old Australian Simon Carman has pleaded not guilty to charges arising from the death of a teenage girl. The case has attracted considerable international attention. Carman was arrested at an airport in June as he was preparing to board a flight out of Thailand. He has now appeared before the court and requested bail, which was refused after authorities argued that he represented a flight risk. The Australian maintains that he acted in self-defense. He alleges that the teenager, whom he had invited back to his hotel room, attacked him with a knife during an argument involving money. Prosecutors have presented a very different and extremely serious case. The teenager was below Thailand's legal age of consent, and her body was subsequently discovered inside a suitcase which had been left near the railway road. On Friday, Carman appeared in court facing four charges, including murder, concealing a body, and abducting a minor for indecent purposes. He pleaded not guilty to all charges. A rather confusing missing person story here in Pattaya has thankfully ended with confirmation that the young woman concerned is apparently safe. Social media was widely sharing an appeal over the weekend from a British father who said his 18-year-old daughter was missing from the area around Mabprachan Lake. The appeal included photographs and a description, and understandably generated considerable concern. We decided not to report the initial social media claims until there was clearer information. Subsequently, messages apparently posted by the young woman herself began circulating online. In those messages, she said she was not missing, but had fallen out with her father over a number of personal issues and had deliberately chosen not to remain in contact with him. She is 18 and therefore legally an adult in most respects. The important point is that, based on the information subsequently provided, she appears to be safe. Also in Pattaya, dramatic social media claims that a police officer had fired a handgun repeatedly inside a South Pattaya apartment are now being challenged by evidence gathered during the investigation. Some early online reports claimed as many as 8 shots had been fired. The officer involved was detained and tested, with those tests reportedly returning negative results. More importantly, CCTV footage from inside the building appears to support a substantially different account of what happened. Investigators were told that 3 people, including the police officer, had been asleep inside a room when a caretaker entered and allegedly attacked the officer. CCTV from around the time of the incident reportedly shows the caretaker leaving the room carrying an object resembling a handgun, with the police officer following shortly afterwards. Other footage is said to show an altercation in which the caretaker appears to strike the officer on the head with the weapon. Police are stressing that the CCTV is only one part of the evidence. Investigators will also consider witness statements and other material before reaching conclusions about exactly what happened. And another incident in Pattaya initially caused considerable concern when emergency services were called to Second Road near Central Pattaya, where a newborn baby had been found outside the shopping centre. The baby's mother was nowhere immediately nearby. Emergency workers quickly began searching and found the 40-year-old woman inside a public toilet. She was exhausted and bleeding heavily after what appears to have been an unexpectedly rapid labour. The woman later explained that this was her third child and that the speed and suddenness of the birth had taken her completely by surprise. Police say they are satisfied that she had no intention of abandoning or harming her baby, and that her actions immediately afterwards were the result of pain and shock. Her family is now looking forward to welcoming them both home. And finally, the weather. There isn't anything particularly unusual expected for Pattaya today. Rain remains possible at times, with temperatures reaching around 30 degrees during the day and dropping to approximately 25 overnight.
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0: Coming up now, the local and national news, sponsored by the Speak Easy Language School, bringing Thai lessons one-on-one to you anywhere in the world.
1: A Thai woman travels overseas to meet her former boyfriend. Days later, police make a horrifying discovery. Back in Thailand, an Australian accused in the death of a teenage girl in Pattaya enters his plea. Meanwhile, a dramatic missing person appeal involving a British Thai teenager takes an unexpected turn. CCTV casts new light on claims against a policeman. And there's some very welcome news after a baby is found outside Central Mall. A BTS station in Bangkok was evacuated yesterday after a fire broke out on the tracks, apparently caused by an electrical short circuit. The incident happened shortly after midday, prompting a full evacuation as fire crews and other emergency services rushed to the scene. Industrial smoke extraction equipment was brought in to clear the station, while firefighters worked to make the area safe. Initial reports indicate that the fire started in electrical equipment associated with the power supply along the tracks. Damage is described as extensive in the immediate area, particularly to trackside equipment. In Taiwan, a 43-year-old man has been arrested following the disturbing discovery of the body of his former Thai girlfriend inside a freezer at his workplace. The 36-year-old woman had previously been in a relationship with the Taiwanese man for around a year before the couple separated. She subsequently agreed to travel from Thailand to Taiwan, although she had apparently decided to stay at a hotel rather than at her former partner's home. By the middle of last week, her family had lost contact with her and reported her missing. Police say his behavior raised sufficient concern for them to obtain a warrant and begin questioning him. The investigation then took a considerably more serious turn. Police say initial findings indicate that the woman died from strangulation. The suspect reportedly told investigators that the pair had argued in her hotel room and that he strangled her before placing her body inside a suitcase. He is then alleged to have transported the suitcase to his workplace, where the body was placed inside a freezer. Following an autopsy and further examination of the evidence, the suspect was taken to Taipei, where he now faces murder proceedings. In Chiang Mai, five police officers could face investigation for alleged negligence following raids on two long-running illegal gambling venues. Administrative officials carried out the raids as part of what is described as a wider crackdown across the city, with operations also taking place at two other locations. More than 100 people were arrested during the raids. The financial side of the operation also appears to have been carefully organized. Rather than buying gambling chips directly with cash, customers were allegedly required to transfer money to a designated bank account. Investigators will now examine whether local police officers knew about the venues and whether there was any failure to take appropriate action. After a 13-day search in Bangkok, engineers have finally located the damaged section of an underground oil pipeline responsible for a leak in Klong Toei district. The investigation began after local residents reported smelling fuel in the area. Bangkok authorities subsequently launched an extensive search. The damaged section has now been located, with officials describing the problem as a relatively small crack in the underground pipeline. Initial assessments suggest it may have been caused by soil erosion or ground compaction associated with nearby construction work. Further inspections are continuing as authorities assess repairs and any environmental impact from the leak. And with fuel prices remaining volatile and road transport costs under pressure, Thailand is looking again at moving more freight by rail. A trial freight service between Lem Chabang and Nong Khai has now been launched, with officials estimating that using rail could reduce logistics costs by approximately 10 to 20%. Lem Chabang is one of Thailand's most important ports, while Nong Khai provides a strategically important connection with Laos and onward transport routes. If the trial proves successful, authorities say additional freight services could be considered. Moving more cargo by train could reduce dependence on long-distance trucking, while potentially lowering fuel consumption and transport costs. The recent heavy storms across Thailand are continuing to cause problems, with rivers overflowing, flooding reported in several areas, and many waterfalls either partially or completely closed to visitors. The Department of National Parks is advising anyone planning to visit a waterfall or other natural attraction to check its status before traveling. In many locations, exceptionally high water levels and powerful currents have made normally popular tourist areas unsafe. There is also concern along the Chao Phraya River, which authorities say is rising rapidly. Residents in 11 provinces between Uthai Thani and Bangkok have been warned to monitor water levels, particularly those living in low-lying communities close to the river. Further flooding remains possible as water continues moving downstream. Meanwhile, here in Pattaya, 45-year-old Australian Simon Carman has pleaded not guilty to charges arising from the death of a teenage girl. The case has attracted considerable international attention. Carman was arrested at an airport in June as he was preparing to board a flight out of Thailand. He has now appeared before the court and requested bail, which was refused after authorities argued that he represented a flight risk. The Australian maintains that he acted in self-defense. He alleges that the teenager, whom he had invited back to his hotel room, attacked him with a knife during an argument involving money. Prosecutors have presented a very different and extremely serious case. The teenager was below Thailand's legal age of consent, and her body was subsequently discovered inside a suitcase which had been left near the railway road. On Friday, Carman appeared in court facing four charges, including murder, concealing a body, and abducting a minor for indecent purposes. He pleaded not guilty to all charges. A rather confusing missing person story here in Pattaya has thankfully ended with confirmation that the young woman concerned is apparently safe. Social media was widely sharing an appeal over the weekend from a British father who said his 18-year-old daughter was missing from the area around Mabprachan Lake. The appeal included photographs and a description, and understandably generated considerable concern. We decided not to report the initial social media claims until there was clearer information. Subsequently, messages apparently posted by the young woman herself began circulating online. In those messages, she said she was not missing, but had fallen out with her father over a number of personal issues and had deliberately chosen not to remain in contact with him. She is 18 and therefore legally an adult in most respects. The important point is that, based on the information subsequently provided, she appears to be safe. Also in Pattaya, dramatic social media claims that a police officer had fired a handgun repeatedly inside a South Pattaya apartment are now being challenged by evidence gathered during the investigation. Some early online reports claimed as many as 8 shots had been fired. The officer involved was detained and tested, with those tests reportedly returning negative results. More importantly, CCTV footage from inside the building appears to support a substantially different account of what happened. Investigators were told that 3 people, including the police officer, had been asleep inside a room when a caretaker entered and allegedly attacked the officer. CCTV from around the time of the incident reportedly shows the caretaker leaving the room carrying an object resembling a handgun, with the police officer following shortly afterwards. Other footage is said to show an altercation in which the caretaker appears to strike the officer on the head with the weapon. Police are stressing that the CCTV is only one part of the evidence. Investigators will also consider witness statements and other material before reaching conclusions about exactly what happened. And another incident in Pattaya initially caused considerable concern when emergency services were called to Second Road near Central Pattaya, where a newborn baby had been found outside the shopping centre. The baby's mother was nowhere immediately nearby. Emergency workers quickly began searching and found the 40-year-old woman inside a public toilet. She was exhausted and bleeding heavily after what appears to have been an unexpectedly rapid labour. The woman later explained that this was her third child and that the speed and suddenness of the birth had taken her completely by surprise. Police say they are satisfied that she had no intention of abandoning or harming her baby, and that her actions immediately afterwards were the result of pain and shock. Her family is now looking forward to welcoming them both home. And finally, the weather. There isn't anything particularly unusual expected for Pattaya today. Rain remains possible at times, with temperatures reaching around 30 degrees during the day and dropping to approximately 25 overnight.
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noticed? You won't lose me. I'm always here. 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

0: Coming up now, the local and national news, sponsored by the Speak Easy Language School, bringing Thai lessons one-on-one to you anywhere in the world.
1: A Thai woman travels overseas to meet her former boyfriend. Days later, police make a horrifying discovery. Back in Thailand, an Australian accused in the death of a teenage girl in Pattaya enters his plea. Meanwhile, a dramatic missing person appeal involving a British Thai teenager takes an unexpected turn. CCTV casts new light on claims against a policeman. And there's some very welcome news after a baby is found outside Central Mall. ABTS station in Bangkok was evacuated yesterday after a fire broke out on the tracks, apparently caused by an electrical short circuit. The incident happened shortly after midday, prompting a full evacuation as fire crews and other emergency services rushed to the scene. Industrial smoke extraction equipment was brought in to clear the station, while firefighters worked to make the area safe. Initial reports indicate that the fire started in electrical equipment associated with the power supply along the tracks. Damage is described as extensive in the immediate area, particularly to trackside equipment. In Taiwan, a 43-year-old man has been arrested following the disturbing discovery of the body of his former Thai girlfriend inside a freezer at his workplace. The 36-year-old woman had previously been in a relationship with the Taiwanese man for around a year before the couple separated. She subsequently agreed to travel from Thailand to Taiwan, although she had apparently decided to stay at a hotel rather than at her former partner's home. By the middle of last week, her family had lost contact with her and reported her missing. Police say his behavior raised sufficient concern for them to obtain a warrant and begin questioning him. The investigation then took a considerably more serious turn. Police say initial findings indicate that the woman died from strangulation. The suspect reportedly told investigators that the pair had argued in her hotel room and that he strangled her before placing her body inside a suitcase. He is then alleged to have transported the suitcase to his workplace, where the body was placed inside a freezer. Following an autopsy and further examination of the evidence, the suspect was taken to Taipei, where he now faces murder proceedings. In Chiang Mai, five police officers could face investigation for alleged negligence following raids on two long-running illegal gambling venues. Administrative officials carried out the raids as part of what is described as a wider crackdown across the city, with operations also taking place at two other locations. More than 100 people were arrested during the raids. The financial side of the operation also appears to have been carefully organized. Rather than buying gambling chips directly with cash, customers were allegedly required to transfer money to a designated bank account. Investigators will now examine whether local police officers knew about the venues and whether there was any failure to take appropriate action. After a 13-day search in Bangkok, engineers have finally located the damaged section of an underground oil pipeline responsible for a leak in Klong Toei district. The investigation began after local residents reported smelling fuel in the area. Bangkok authorities subsequently launched an extensive search. The damaged section has now been located, with officials describing the problem as a relatively small crack in the underground pipeline. Initial assessments suggest it may have been caused by soil erosion or ground compaction associated with nearby construction work. Further inspections are continuing as authorities assess repairs and any environmental impact from the leak. And with fuel prices remaining volatile and road transport costs under pressure, Thailand is looking again at moving more freight by rail. A trial freight service between Lem Chabang and Nong Khai has now been launched, with officials estimating that using rail could reduce logistics costs by approximately 10 to 20%. Lem Chabang is one of Thailand's most important ports, while Nong Khai provides a strategically important connection with Laos and onward transport routes. If the trial proves successful, authorities say additional freight services could be considered. Moving more cargo by train could reduce dependence on long-distance trucking, while potentially lowering fuel consumption and transport costs. The recent heavy storms across Thailand are continuing to cause problems, with rivers overflowing, flooding reported in several areas, and many waterfalls either partially or completely closed to visitors. The Department of National Parks is advising anyone planning to visit a waterfall or other natural attraction to check its status before traveling. In many locations, exceptionally high water levels and powerful currents have made normally popular tourist areas unsafe. There is also concern along the Chao Phraya River, which authorities say is rising rapidly. Residents in 11 provinces between Uthai Thani and Bangkok have been warned to monitor water levels, particularly those living in low-lying communities close to the river. Further flooding remains possible as water continues moving downstream. Meanwhile, here in Pattaya, 45-year-old Australian Simon Carman has pleaded not guilty to charges arising from the death of a teenage girl. The case has attracted considerable international attention. Carman was arrested at an airport in June as he was preparing to board a flight out of Thailand. He has now appeared before the court and requested bail, which was refused after authorities argued that he represented a flight risk. The Australian maintains that he acted in self-defense. He alleges that the teenager, whom he had invited back to his hotel room, attacked him with a knife during an argument involving money. Prosecutors have presented a very different and extremely serious case. The teenager was below Thailand's legal age of consent, and her body was subsequently discovered inside a suitcase which had been left near the railway road. On Friday, Carman appeared in court facing four charges, including murder, concealing a body, and abducting a minor for indecent purposes. He pleaded not guilty to all charges. A rather confusing missing person story here in Pattaya has thankfully ended with confirmation that the young woman concerned is apparently safe. Social media was widely sharing an appeal over the weekend from a British father who said his 18-year-old daughter was missing from the area around Mabprachan Lake. The appeal included photographs and a description, and understandably generated considerable concern. We decided not to report the initial social media claims until there was clearer information. Subsequently, messages apparently posted by the young woman herself began circulating online. In those messages, she said she was not missing, but had fallen out with her father over a number of personal issues and had deliberately chosen not to remain in contact with him. She is 18 and therefore legally an adult in most respects. The important point is that, based on the information subsequently provided, she appears to be safe. Also in Pattaya, dramatic social media claims that a police officer had fired a handgun repeatedly inside a South Pattaya apartment are now being challenged by evidence gathered during the investigation. Some early online reports claimed as many as 8 shots had been fired. The officer involved was detained and tested, with those tests reportedly returning negative results. More importantly, CCTV footage from inside the building appears to support a substantially different account of what happened. Investigators were told that 3 people, including the police officer, had been asleep inside a room when a caretaker entered and allegedly attacked the officer. CCTV from around the time of the incident reportedly shows the caretaker leaving the room carrying an object resembling a handgun, with the police officer following shortly afterwards. Other footage is said to show an altercation in which the caretaker appears to strike the officer on the head with the weapon. Police are stressing that the CCTV is only one part of the evidence. Investigators will also consider witness statements and other material before reaching conclusions about exactly what happened. And another incident in Pattaya initially caused considerable concern when emergency services were called to Second Road near Central Pattaya, where a newborn baby had been found outside the shopping centre. The baby's mother was nowhere immediately nearby. Emergency workers quickly began searching and found the 40-year-old woman inside a public toilet. She was exhausted and bleeding heavily after what appears to have been an unexpectedly rapid labour. The woman later explained that this was her third child and that the speed and suddenness of the birth had taken her completely by surprise. Police say they are satisfied that she had no intention of abandoning or harming her baby, and that her actions immediately afterwards were the result of pain and shock. Her family is now looking forward to welcoming them both home. And finally, the weather. There isn't anything particularly unusual expected for Pattaya today. Rain remains possible at times, with temperatures reaching around 30 degrees during the day and dropping to approximately 25 overnight.
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1: A Thai woman travels overseas to meet her former boyfriend. Days later, police make a horrifying discovery. Back in Thailand, an Australian accused in the death of a teenage girl in Pattaya enters his plea. Meanwhile, a dramatic missing person appeal involving a British Thai teenager takes an unexpected turn. CCTV casts new light on claims against a policeman. And there's some very welcome news after a baby is found outside Central Mall. ABTS station in Bangkok was evacuated yesterday after a fire broke out on the tracks, apparently caused by an electrical short circuit. The incident happened shortly after midday, prompting a full evacuation as fire crews and other emergency services rushed to the scene. Industrial smoke extraction equipment was brought in to clear the station, while firefighters worked to make the area safe. Initial reports indicate that the fire started in electrical equipment associated with the power supply along the tracks. Damage is described as extensive in the immediate area, particularly to trackside equipment. In Taiwan, a 43-year-old man has been arrested following the disturbing discovery of the body of his former Thai girlfriend inside a freezer at his workplace. The 36-year-old woman had previously been in a relationship with the Taiwanese man for around a year before the couple separated. She subsequently agreed to travel from Thailand to Taiwan, although she had apparently decided to stay at a hotel rather than at her former partner's home. By the middle of last week, her family had lost contact with her and reported her missing. Police say his behavior raised sufficient concern for them to obtain a warrant and begin questioning him. The investigation then took a considerably more serious turn. Police say initial findings indicate that the woman died from strangulation. The suspect reportedly told investigators that the pair had argued in her hotel room and that he strangled her before placing her body inside a suitcase. He is then alleged to have transported the suitcase to his workplace, where the body was placed inside a freezer. Following an autopsy and further examination of the evidence, the suspect was taken to Taipei, where he now faces murder proceedings. In Chiang Mai, five police officers could face investigation for alleged negligence following raids on two long-running illegal gambling venues. Administrative officials carried out the raids as part of what is described as a wider crackdown across the city, with operations also taking place at two other locations. More than 100 people were arrested during the raids. The financial side of the operation also appears to have been carefully organized. Rather than buying gambling chips directly with cash, customers were allegedly required to transfer money to a designated bank account. Investigators will now examine whether local police officers knew about the venues and whether there was any failure to take appropriate action. After a 13-day search in Bangkok, engineers have finally located the damaged section of an underground oil pipeline responsible for a leak in Klong Toei district. The investigation began after local residents reported smelling fuel in the area. Bangkok authorities subsequently launched an extensive search. The damaged section has now been located, with officials describing the problem as a relatively small crack in the underground pipeline. Initial assessments suggest it may have been caused by soil erosion or ground compaction associated with nearby construction work. Further inspections are continuing as authorities assess repairs and any environmental impact from the leak. And with fuel prices remaining volatile and road transport costs under pressure, Thailand is looking again at moving more freight by rail. A trial freight service between Lem Chabang and Nong Khai has now been launched, with officials estimating that using rail could reduce logistics costs by approximately 10 to 20%. Lem Chabang is one of Thailand's most important ports, while Nong Khai provides a strategically important connection with Laos and onward transport routes. If the trial proves successful, authorities say additional freight services could be considered. Moving more cargo by train could reduce dependence on long-distance trucking, while potentially lowering fuel consumption and transport costs. The recent heavy storms across Thailand are continuing to cause problems, with rivers overflowing, flooding reported in several areas, and many waterfalls either partially or completely closed to visitors. The Department of National Parks is advising anyone planning to visit a waterfall or other natural attraction to check its status before traveling. In many locations, exceptionally high water levels and powerful currents have made normally popular tourist areas unsafe. There is also concern along the Chao Phraya River, which authorities say is rising rapidly. Residents in 11 provinces between Uthai Thani and Bangkok have been warned to monitor water levels, particularly those living in low-lying communities close to the river. Further flooding remains possible as water continues moving downstream. Meanwhile, here in Pattaya, 45-year-old Australian Simon Carman has pleaded not guilty to charges arising from the death of a teenage girl. The case has attracted considerable international attention. Carman was arrested at an airport in June as he was preparing to board a flight out of Thailand. He has now appeared before the court and requested bail, which was refused after authorities argued that he represented a flight risk. The Australian maintains that he acted in self-defense. He alleges that the teenager, whom he had invited back to his hotel room, attacked him with a knife during an argument involving money. Prosecutors have presented a very different and extremely serious case. The teenager was below Thailand's legal age of consent, and her body was subsequently discovered inside a suitcase which had been left near the railway road. On Friday, Carman appeared in court facing four charges, including murder, concealing a body, and abducting a minor for indecent purposes. He pleaded not guilty to all charges. A rather confusing missing person story here in Pattaya has thankfully ended with confirmation that the young woman concerned is apparently safe. Social media was widely sharing an appeal over the weekend from a British father who said his 18-year-old daughter was missing from the area around Mabprachan Lake. The appeal included photographs and a description, and understandably generated considerable concern. We decided not to report the initial social media claims until there was clearer information. Subsequently, messages apparently posted by the young woman herself began circulating online. In those messages, she said she was not missing, but had fallen out with her father over a number of personal issues and had deliberately chosen not to remain in contact with him. She is 18 and therefore legally an adult in most respects. The important point is that, based on the information subsequently provided, she appears to be safe. Also in Pattaya, dramatic social media claims that a police officer had fired a handgun repeatedly inside a South Pattaya apartment are now being challenged by evidence gathered during the investigation. Some early online reports claimed as many as 8 shots had been fired. The officer involved was detained and tested, with those tests reportedly returning negative results. More importantly, CCTV footage from inside the building appears to support a substantially different account of what happened. Investigators were told that 3 people, including the police officer, had been asleep inside a room when a caretaker entered and allegedly attacked the officer. CCTV from around the time of the incident reportedly shows the caretaker leaving the room carrying an object resembling a handgun, with the police officer following shortly afterwards. Other footage is said to show an altercation in which the caretaker appears to strike the officer on the head with the weapon. Police are stressing that the CCTV is only one part of the evidence. Investigators will also consider witness statements and other material before reaching conclusions about exactly what happened. And another incident in Pattaya initially caused considerable concern when emergency services were called to Second Road near Central Pattaya, where a newborn baby had been found outside the shopping centre. The baby's mother was nowhere immediately nearby. Emergency workers quickly began searching and found the 40-year-old woman inside a public toilet. She was exhausted and bleeding heavily after what appears to have been an unexpectedly rapid labour. The woman later explained that this was her third child and that the speed and suddenness of the birth had taken her completely by surprise. Police say they are satisfied that she had no intention of abandoning or harming her baby, and that her actions immediately afterwards were the result of pain and shock. Her family is now looking forward to welcoming them both home. And finally, the weather. There isn't anything particularly unusual expected for Pattaya today. Rain remains possible at times, with temperatures reaching around 30 degrees during the day and dropping to approximately 25 overnight.
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1: A Thai woman travels overseas to meet her former boyfriend. Days later, police make a horrifying discovery. Back in Thailand, an Australian accused in the death of a teenage girl in Pattaya enters his plea. Meanwhile, a dramatic missing person appeal involving a British Thai teenager takes an unexpected turn. CCTV casts new light on claims against a policeman. And there's some very welcome news after a baby is found outside Central Mall. A BTS station in Bangkok was evacuated yesterday after a fire broke out on the tracks, apparently caused by an electrical short circuit. The incident happened shortly after midday, prompting a full evacuation as fire crews and other emergency services rushed to the scene. Industrial smoke extraction equipment was brought in to clear the station, while firefighters worked to make the area safe. Initial reports indicate that the fire started in electrical equipment associated with the power supply along the tracks. Damage is described as extensive in the immediate area, particularly to trackside equipment. In Taiwan, a 43-year-old man has been arrested following the disturbing discovery of the body of his former Thai girlfriend inside a freezer at his workplace. The 36-year-old woman had previously been in a relationship with the Taiwanese man for around a year before the couple separated. She subsequently agreed to travel from Thailand to Taiwan, although she had apparently decided to stay at a hotel rather than at her former partner's home. By the middle of last week, her family had lost contact with her and reported her missing. Police say his behavior raised sufficient concern for them to obtain a warrant and begin questioning him. The investigation then took a considerably more serious turn. Police say initial findings indicate that the woman died from strangulation. The suspect reportedly told investigators that the pair had argued in her hotel room and that he strangled her before placing her body inside a suitcase. He is then alleged to have transported the suitcase to his workplace, where the body was placed inside a freezer. Following an autopsy and further examination of the evidence, the suspect was taken to Taipei, where he now faces murder proceedings. In Chiang Mai, five police officers could face investigation for alleged negligence following raids on two long-running illegal gambling venues. Administrative officials carried out the raids as part of what is described as a wider crackdown across the city, with operations also taking place at two other locations. More than 100 people were arrested during the raids. The financial side of the operation also appears to have been carefully organized. Rather than buying gambling chips directly with cash, customers were allegedly required to transfer money to a designated bank account. Investigators will now examine whether local police officers knew about the venues and whether there was any failure to take appropriate action. After a 13-day search in Bangkok, engineers have finally located the damaged section of an underground oil pipeline responsible for a leak in Klong Toei district. The investigation began after local residents reported smelling fuel in the area. Bangkok authorities subsequently launched an extensive search. The damaged section has now been located, with officials describing the problem as a relatively small crack in the underground pipeline. Initial assessments suggest it may have been caused by soil erosion or ground compaction associated with nearby construction work. Further inspections are continuing as authorities assess repairs and any environmental impact from the leak. And with fuel prices remaining volatile and road transport costs under pressure, Thailand is looking again at moving more freight by rail. A trial freight service between Lem Chabang and Nong Khai has now been launched, with officials estimating that using rail could reduce logistics costs by approximately 10 to 20%. Lem Chabang is one of Thailand's most important ports, while Nong Khai provides a strategically important connection with Laos and onward transport routes. If the trial proves successful, authorities say additional freight services could be considered. Moving more cargo by train could reduce dependence on long-distance trucking, while potentially lowering fuel consumption and transport costs. The recent heavy storms across Thailand are continuing to cause problems, with rivers overflowing, flooding reported in several areas, and many waterfalls either partially or completely closed to visitors. The Department of National Parks is advising anyone planning to visit a waterfall or other natural attraction to check its status before traveling. In many locations, exceptionally high water levels and powerful currents have made normally popular tourist areas unsafe. There is also concern along the Chao Phraya River, which authorities say is rising rapidly. Residents in 11 provinces between Uthai Thani and Bangkok have been warned to monitor water levels, particularly those living in low-lying communities close to the river. Further flooding remains possible as water continues moving downstream. Meanwhile, here in Pattaya, 45-year-old Australian Simon Carman has pleaded not guilty to charges arising from the death of a teenage girl. The case has attracted considerable international attention. Carman was arrested at an airport in June as he was preparing to board a flight out of Thailand. He has now appeared before the court and requested bail, which was refused after authorities argued that he represented a flight risk. The Australian maintains that he acted in self-defense. He alleges that the teenager, whom he had invited back to his hotel room, attacked him with a knife during an argument involving money. Prosecutors have presented a very different and extremely serious case. The teenager was below Thailand's legal age of consent, and her body was subsequently discovered inside a suitcase which had been left near the railway road. On Friday, Carman appeared in court facing four charges, including murder, concealing a body, and abducting a minor for indecent purposes. He pleaded not guilty to all charges. A rather confusing missing person story here in Pattaya has thankfully ended with confirmation that the young woman concerned is apparently safe. Social media was widely sharing an appeal over the weekend from a British father who said his 18-year-old daughter was missing from the area around Mabprachan Lake. The appeal included photographs and a description, and understandably generated considerable concern. We decided not to report the initial social media claims until there was clearer information. Subsequently, messages apparently posted by the young woman herself began circulating online. In those messages, she said she was not missing, but had fallen out with her father over a number of personal issues and had deliberately chosen not to remain in contact with him. She is 18 and therefore legally an adult in most respects. The important point is that, based on the information subsequently provided, she appears to be safe. Also in Pattaya, dramatic social media claims that a police officer had fired a handgun repeatedly inside a South Pattaya apartment are now being challenged by evidence gathered during the investigation. Some early online reports claimed as many as 8 shots had been fired. The officer involved was detained and tested, with those tests reportedly returning negative results. More importantly, CCTV footage from inside the building appears to support a substantially different account of what happened. Investigators were told that 3 people, including the police officer, had been asleep inside a room when a caretaker entered and allegedly attacked the officer. CCTV from around the time of the incident reportedly shows the caretaker leaving the room carrying an object resembling a handgun, with the police officer following shortly afterwards. Other footage is said to show an altercation in which the caretaker appears to strike the officer on the head with the weapon. Police are stressing that the CCTV is only one part of the evidence. Investigators will also consider witness statements and other material before reaching conclusions about exactly what happened. And another incident in Pattaya initially caused considerable concern when emergency services were called to Second Road near Central Pattaya, where a newborn baby had been found outside the shopping centre. The baby's mother was nowhere immediately nearby. Emergency workers quickly began searching and found the 40-year-old woman inside a public toilet. She was exhausted and bleeding heavily after what appears to have been an unexpectedly rapid labour. The woman later explained that this was her third child and that the speed and suddenness of the birth had taken her completely by surprise. Police say they are satisfied that she had no intention of abandoning or harming her baby, and that her actions immediately afterwards were the result of pain and shock. Her family is now looking forward to welcoming them both home. And finally, the weather. There isn't anything particularly unusual expected for Pattaya today. Rain remains possible at times, with temperatures reaching around 30 degrees during the day and dropping to approximately 25 overnight.
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Have you noticed? You won't lose me. I'm always here. 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

0: Coming up now, the local and national news, sponsored by the Speak Easy Language School, bringing Thai lessons one-on-one to you anywhere in the world.
1: A Thai woman travels overseas to meet her former boyfriend. Days later, police make a horrifying discovery. Back in Thailand, an Australian accused in the death of a teenage girl in Pattaya enters his plea. Meanwhile, a dramatic missing person appeal involving a British Thai teenager takes an unexpected turn. CCTV casts new light on claims against a policeman. And there's some very welcome news after a baby is found outside Central Mall. ABTS station in Bangkok was evacuated yesterday after a fire broke out on the tracks, apparently caused by an electrical short circuit. The incident happened shortly after midday, prompting a full evacuation as fire crews and other emergency services rushed to the scene. Industrial smoke extraction equipment was brought in to clear the station, while firefighters worked to make the area safe. Initial reports indicate that the fire started in electrical equipment associated with the power supply along the tracks. Damage is described as extensive in the immediate area, particularly to trackside equipment. In Taiwan, a 43-year-old man has been arrested following the disturbing discovery of the body of his former Thai girlfriend inside a freezer at his workplace. The 36-year-old woman had previously been in a relationship with the Taiwanese man for around a year before the couple separated. She subsequently agreed to travel from Thailand to Taiwan, although she had apparently decided to stay at a hotel rather than at her former partner's home. By the middle of last week, her family had lost contact with her and reported her missing. Police say his behavior raised sufficient concern for them to obtain a warrant and begin questioning him. The investigation then took a considerably more serious turn. Police say initial findings indicate that the woman died from strangulation. The suspect reportedly told investigators that the pair had argued in her hotel room and that he strangled her before placing her body inside a suitcase. He is then alleged to have transported the suitcase to his workplace, where the body was placed inside a freezer. Following an autopsy and further examination of the evidence, the suspect was taken to Taipei, where he now faces murder proceedings. In Chiang Mai, five police officers could face investigation for alleged negligence following raids on two long-running illegal gambling venues. Administrative officials carried out the raids as part of what is described as a wider crackdown across the city, with operations also taking place at two other locations. More than 100 people were arrested during the raids. The financial side of the operation also appears to have been carefully organized. Rather than buying gambling chips directly with cash, customers were allegedly required to transfer money to a designated bank account. Investigators will now examine whether local police officers knew about the venues and whether there was any failure to take appropriate action. After a 13-day search in Bangkok, engineers have finally located the damaged section of an underground oil pipeline responsible for a leak in Klong Toei district. The investigation began after local residents reported smelling fuel in the area. Bangkok authorities subsequently launched an extensive search. The damaged section has now been located, with officials describing the problem as a relatively small crack in the underground pipeline. Initial assessments suggest it may have been caused by soil erosion or ground compaction associated with nearby construction work. Further inspections are continuing as authorities assess repairs and any environmental impact from the leak. And with fuel prices remaining volatile and road transport costs under pressure, Thailand is looking again at moving more freight by rail. A trial freight service between Lem Chabang and Nong Khai has now been launched, with officials estimating that using rail could reduce logistics costs by approximately 10 to 20%. Lem Chabang is one of Thailand's most important ports, while Nong Khai provides a strategically important connection with Laos and onward transport routes. If the trial proves successful, authorities say additional freight services could be considered. Moving more cargo by train could reduce dependence on long-distance trucking, while potentially lowering fuel consumption and transport costs. The recent heavy storms across Thailand are continuing to cause problems, with rivers overflowing, flooding reported in several areas, and many waterfalls either partially or completely closed to visitors. The Department of National Parks is advising anyone planning to visit a waterfall or other natural attraction to check its status before traveling. In many locations, exceptionally high water levels and powerful currents have made normally popular tourist areas unsafe. There is also concern along the Chao Phraya River, which authorities say is rising rapidly. Residents in 11 provinces between Uthai Thani and Bangkok have been warned to monitor water levels, particularly those living in low-lying communities close to the river. Further flooding remains possible as water continues moving downstream. Meanwhile, here in Pattaya, 45-year-old Australian Simon Carman has pleaded not guilty to charges arising from the death of a teenage girl. The case has attracted considerable international attention. Carman was arrested at an airport in June as he was preparing to board a flight out of Thailand. He has now appeared before the court and requested bail, which was refused after authorities argued that he represented a flight risk. The Australian maintains that he acted in self-defense. He alleges that the teenager, whom he had invited back to his hotel room, attacked him with a knife during an argument involving money. Prosecutors have presented a very different and extremely serious case. The teenager was below Thailand's legal age of consent, and her body was subsequently discovered inside a suitcase which had been left near the railway road. On Friday, Carman appeared in court facing four charges, including murder, concealing a body, and abducting a minor for indecent purposes. He pleaded not guilty to all charges. A rather confusing missing person story here in Pattaya has thankfully ended with confirmation that the young woman concerned is apparently safe. Social media was widely sharing an appeal over the weekend from a British father who said his 18-year-old daughter was missing from the area around Mabprachan Lake. The appeal included photographs and a description, and understandably generated considerable concern. We decided not to report the initial social media claims until there was clearer information. Subsequently, messages apparently posted by the young woman herself began circulating online. In those messages, she said she was not missing, but had fallen out with her father over a number of personal issues and had deliberately chosen not to remain in contact with him. She is 18 and therefore legally an adult in most respects. The important point is that, based on the information subsequently provided, she appears to be safe. Also in Pattaya, dramatic social media claims that a police officer had fired a handgun repeatedly inside a South Pattaya apartment are now being challenged by evidence gathered during the investigation. Some early online reports claimed as many as 8 shots had been fired. The officer involved was detained and tested, with those tests reportedly returning negative results. More importantly, CCTV footage from inside the building appears to support a substantially different account of what happened. Investigators were told that 3 people, including the police officer, had been asleep inside a room when a caretaker entered and allegedly attacked the officer. CCTV from around the time of the incident reportedly shows the caretaker leaving the room carrying an object resembling a handgun, with the police officer following shortly afterwards. Other footage is said to show an altercation in which the caretaker appears to strike the officer on the head with the weapon. Police are stressing that the CCTV is only one part of the evidence. Investigators will also consider witness statements and other material before reaching conclusions about exactly what happened. And another incident in Pattaya initially caused considerable concern when emergency services were called to Second Road near Central Pattaya, where a newborn baby had been found outside the shopping centre. The baby's mother was nowhere immediately nearby. Emergency workers quickly began searching and found the 40-year-old woman inside a public toilet. She was exhausted and bleeding heavily after what appears to have been an unexpectedly rapid labour. The woman later explained that this was her third child and that the speed and suddenness of the birth had taken her completely by surprise. Police say they are satisfied that she had no intention of abandoning or harming her baby, and that her actions immediately afterwards were the result of pain and shock. Her family is now looking forward to welcoming them both home. And finally, the weather. There isn't anything particularly unusual expected for Pattaya today. Rain remains possible at times, with temperatures reaching around 30 degrees during the day and dropping to approximately 25 overnight.
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3: A Thai woman travels overseas to meet her former boyfriend. Days later, police make a horrifying discovery. Back in Thailand, an Australian accused in the death of a teenage girl in Pattaya enters his plea. Meanwhile, a dramatic missing person appeal involving a British Thai teenager takes an unexpected turn. CCTV casts new light on claims against a policeman. And there's some very welcome news after a baby is found outside Central Mall. A BTS station in Bangkok was evacuated yesterday after a fire broke out on the tracks, apparently caused by an electrical short circuit. The incident happened shortly after midday, prompting a full evacuation as fire crews and other emergency services rushed to the scene. Industrial smoke extraction equipment was brought in to clear the station, while firefighters worked to make the area safe. Initial reports indicate that the fire started in electrical equipment associated with the power supply along the tracks. Damage is described as extensive in the immediate area, particularly to trackside equipment. In Taiwan, a 43-year-old man has been arrested following the disturbing discovery of the body of his former Thai girlfriend inside a freezer at his workplace. The 36-year-old woman had previously been in a relationship with the Taiwanese man for around a year before the couple separated. She subsequently agreed to travel from Thailand to Taiwan, although she had apparently decided to stay at a hotel rather than at her former partner's home. By the middle of last week, her family had lost contact with her and reported her missing. Police say his behavior raised sufficient concern for them to obtain a warrant and begin questioning him. The investigation then took a considerably more serious turn. Police say initial findings indicate that the woman died from strangulation. The suspect reportedly told investigators that the pair had argued in her hotel room and that he strangled her before placing her body inside a suitcase. He is then alleged to have transported the suitcase to his workplace, where the body was placed inside a freezer. Following an autopsy and further examination of the evidence, the suspect was taken to Taipei, where he now faces murder proceedings. In Chiang Mai, five police officers could face investigation for alleged negligence following raids on two long-running illegal gambling venues. Administrative officials carried out the raids as part of what is described as a wider crackdown across the city, with operations also taking place at two other locations. More than 100 people were arrested during the raids. The financial side of the operation also appears to have been carefully organized. Rather than buying gambling chips directly with cash, customers were allegedly required to transfer money to a designated bank account. Investigators will now examine whether local police officers knew about the venues and whether there was any failure to take appropriate action. After a 13-day search in Bangkok, engineers have finally located the damaged section of an underground oil pipeline responsible for a leak in Klong Toei district. The investigation began after local residents reported smelling fuel in the area. Bangkok authorities subsequently launched an extensive search. The damaged section has now been located, with officials describing the problem as a relatively small crack in the underground pipeline. Initial assessments suggest it may have been caused by soil erosion or ground compaction associated with nearby construction work. Further inspections are continuing as authorities assess repairs and any environmental impact from the leak. And with fuel prices remaining volatile and road transport costs under pressure, Thailand is looking again at moving more freight by rail. A trial freight service between Lem Chabang and Nong Khai has now been launched, with officials estimating that using rail could reduce logistics costs by approximately 10 to 20%. Lem Chabang is one of Thailand's most important ports, while Nong Khai provides a strategically important connection with Laos and onward transport routes. If the trial proves successful, authorities say additional freight services could be considered. Moving more cargo by train could reduce dependence on long-distance trucking, while potentially lowering fuel consumption and transport costs. The recent heavy storms across Thailand are continuing to cause problems, with rivers overflowing, flooding reported in several areas, and many waterfalls either partially or completely closed to visitors. The Department of National Parks is advising anyone planning to visit a waterfall or other natural attraction to check its status before traveling. In many locations, exceptionally high water levels and powerful currents have made normally popular tourist areas unsafe. There is also concern along the Chao Phraya River, which authorities say is rising rapidly. Residents in 11 provinces between Uthai Thani and Bangkok have been warned to monitor water levels, particularly those living in low-lying communities close to the river. Further flooding remains possible as water continues moving downstream. Meanwhile, here in Pattaya, 45-year-old Australian Simon Carman has pleaded not guilty to charges arising from the death of a teenage girl. The case has attracted considerable international attention. Carman was arrested at an airport in June as he was preparing to board a flight out of Thailand. He has now appeared before the court and requested bail, which was refused after authorities argued that he represented a flight risk. The Australian maintains that he acted in self-defense. He alleges that the teenager, whom he had invited back to his hotel room, attacked him with a knife during an argument involving money. Prosecutors have presented a very different and extremely serious case. The teenager was below Thailand's legal age of consent, and her body was subsequently discovered inside a suitcase which had been left near the railway road. On Friday, Carman appeared in court facing four charges, including murder, concealing a body, and abducting a minor for indecent purposes. He pleaded not guilty to all charges. A rather confusing missing person story here in Pattaya has thankfully ended with confirmation that the young woman concerned is apparently safe. Social media was widely sharing an appeal over the weekend from a British father who said his 18-year-old daughter was missing from the area around Mabprachan Lake. The appeal included photographs and a description, and understandably generated considerable concern. We decided not to report the initial social media claims until there was clearer information. Subsequently, messages apparently posted by the young woman herself began circulating online. In those messages, she said she was not missing, but had fallen out with her father over a number of personal issues and had deliberately chosen not to remain in contact with him. She is 18 and therefore legally an adult in most respects. The important point is that, based on the information subsequently provided, she appears to be safe. Also in Pattaya, dramatic social media claims that a police officer had fired a handgun repeatedly inside a South Pattaya apartment are now being challenged by evidence gathered during the investigation. Some early online reports claimed as many as 8 shots had been fired. The officer involved was detained and tested, with those tests reportedly returning negative results. More importantly, CCTV footage from inside the building appears to support a substantially different account of what happened. Investigators were told that 3 people, including the police officer, had been asleep inside a room when a caretaker entered and allegedly attacked the officer. CCTV from around the time of the incident reportedly shows the caretaker leaving the room carrying an object resembling a handgun, with the police officer following shortly afterwards. Other footage is said to show an altercation in which the caretaker appears to strike the officer on the head with the weapon. Police are stressing that the CCTV is only one part of the evidence. Investigators will also consider witness statements and other material before reaching conclusions about exactly what happened. And another incident in Pattaya initially caused considerable concern when emergency services were called to Second Road near Central Pattaya, where a newborn baby had been found outside the shopping centre. The baby's mother was nowhere immediately nearby. Emergency workers quickly began searching and found the 40-year-old woman inside a public toilet. She was exhausted and bleeding heavily after what appears to have been an unexpectedly rapid labour. The woman later explained that this was her third child and that the speed and suddenness of the birth had taken her completely by surprise. Police say they are satisfied that she had no intention of abandoning or harming her baby, and that her actions immediately afterwards were the result of pain and shock. Her family is now looking forward to welcoming them both home. And finally, the weather. There isn't anything particularly unusual expected for Pattaya today. Rain remains possible at times, with temperatures reaching around 30 degrees during the day and dropping to approximately 25 overnight.
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But that's all right, because I'm already there, following you around all day. 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
3: BBC News with Roisin Hasty. Major television networks in the United States have suspended their pooled coverage of the White House in protest at Donald Trump's decision to ban three media outlets from the building. The president barred CNN, MS Now and Politico last week, accusing them of publishing lies. They're taking legal action. Gary O'Donoghue is in Washington.
4: This standoff is a significant escalation. You know, it costs quite a lot to be part of this television pool. They share it 20% each, five of them. The other ones aren't going to pick up that slack. They are standing with CNN at the moment. And as you say, Donald Trump loves television appearances. He thinks he's very good at it. He's the most available president on television we've ever had. Sometimes three or four times a day he's out there talking, taking questions. And that will, I think, you know, come home for him in some ways if they can't get to some arrangement. But at the moment, it's all heading for the courts.
3: British Columbia is suing one of the world's biggest artificial intelligence companies, OpenAI, over its failure to report violent activity on ChatGPT to the police. The Canadian province filed a lawsuit in California, where the tech giant is based. Thomas Becker reports.
5: The lawsuit relates to a mass school shooting in the small town of Tumbler Ridge last February. The shooter, 18-year-old Jesse von Rutzelaar, made threats on the platform before going on to shoot six children and two adults. British Columbia's Attorney General Nikki Sharma says OpenAI had refused to share von Rutzelaar's chatbot history with authorities before the shooting. She added that the families and survivors deserved answers and accountability.
3: The funeral of an Israeli settler killed by a Palestinian on Sunday is taking place in the occupied West Bank. The Israeli military has said that all roads in and out of the nearby Palestinian city of Ramallah will be closed for security reasons. The far-right National Security Minister Itamar Ben-Gvir has called for the suspected Palestinian assailant to be the first person executed under a new death penalty law. The UK is to provide support to Saudi Arabia in its war with the Iran-backed Houthis in Yemen. The British Prime Minister Andy Burnham said he'd agreed to a request for assistance with what he called defensive air-to-air refueling. Here's Chris Mason.
6: It's understood this refueling support will begin in the coming days and will involve a single British aircraft. Government officials say the offer is time-limited and likely, in the first instance, to last for weeks. What is described as defensive support is seen as aiding Saudi Air Force jets attempting to shoot down incoming Houthi missiles and drones. In recent days, Houthi militants in Yemen say they have carried out attacks on the Saudi capital Riyadh, as well as energy sites on the country's Red Sea coast.
3: World News from the BBC. A Rwandan man living in London is to face trial in connection with alleged offences committed during the Rwandan genocide. 65-year-old Vincent Brown, formerly Dr. Vincent Bazinya, has been charged with one offence of conduct ancillary to genocide. Tom Simmons has the details.
7: The 1994 killings in Rwanda lasted 100 days, during which Hutu extremists carried out a campaign of slaughter against Tutsis and other moderate Hutus. It followed a three-year civil war. The Metropolitan Police War Crimes Team has been investigating since 2019 at the request of the government of Rwanda. It has focused on genocide in the Rugenge district of Kigali in April 1994.
3: Airlines have criticised Britain's air traffic control system after a second technical problem in 2 weeks caused major disruption. Around 150 flights were delayed over what the UK's air traffic control provider described as a connectivity issue. It says Monday's problem was unrelated to a software fault earlier this month, which also led to travel chaos. The head of FIFA, Gianni Infantino, has said he's open to reforms on decision-making at world football's governing body. In a letter to all member associations, Mr. Infantino said he would put forward proposals for an independent review into FIFA's governance structure. His failed attempt to sell stakes in major tournaments to private investors without consulting other members caused widespread calls for his resignation. And the captain of the Swiss football team, Granit Xhaka, has agreed to withdraw from the squad's upcoming matches after admitting he obtained a fake COVID vaccination certificate. Prosecutors are now investigating. Switzerland required a COVID certificate for some activities until 2022.
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14: Welcome to Business Daily from the BBC World Service. I'm Will Chalk. For nearly as long as there have been video games, there have been video game cheats. But in the days of arcade machines or single-player console games, it was all part of the fun. After all, who cared if you beat the game a bit easier? You were only cheating yourself. Fast forward to today, and things are a little different. In a world where hundreds of millions of people go online every day to test their skills against strangers from across the world, cheating is no longer just a mild annoyance.
15: It's one of the number one things that takes a player out of a game, right? Is not knowing if what's happening is fair or not. When you can't get that under control, it becomes the Wild West and no one can trust anything anymore.
14: But just how badly is it damaging one of the world's biggest industries?
16: You can be creating a game, spending a lot of money creating a game, and then it gets ransacked by cheaters, completely disrupting the economic model that you've based and forecast everything around.
14: And what can be done to stop it?
17: You know, there's no, hey, you've been left alone, maybe you had internet, no, it's a no. The internet is restricted, we're there to police.
14: We'll be finding out, as well as meeting people who've made and sold game cheats for big money and paid the price.
18: You know, bam, you see all of your details just online and saying that you're getting sued.
19: And not an insignificant amount of money either, let's be honest.
18: No, the number was very steep.
14: That's coming up in Business Daily from the BBC. So if I'm hunting cheaters, it makes sense to start where the stakes and potential rewards are highest. And you don't get much more high profile than this. I'm backstage at London's Wembley Arena, surrounded by packing crates full of tech. There are some big screens over there and lots of very busy looking people. Just on the other side of the stage there, thousands of fans are piling in, ready to watch the best Counter-Strike players in the world. If you've not played it, it's one of the most popular first-person shooter games there is. And the teams of pros here today are competing for a $400,000 prize pool. It's a lot of money. So you'd think if you're going to cheat, you'd have good reason to do it here.
20: Hey, this is Will.
14: Andrew Howarth is from the organisers Blast Esports. They run dozens of tournaments like this every year for the biggest competitive video games in arenas all around the world.
21: We were in Austin in the US and Texas earlier this year and sold 40,000 tickets in 6 hours to fans. We sold just over 20,000 tickets in Hong Kong in a week. These are big, big global entertainment properties now that fans are travelling to, not just local fans.
14: The reason those fans are coming is to see the best players in the world competing on a level playing field. And if there's any suspicion that's not the case, it can hit the reputations of players, teams, tournaments, and even entire games hard. In 2018, pro Counter-Strike player Forsaken on the team Optic India was caught at an event just like this with cheats on his hard drive. He was banned from competing for 5 years.
21: I think in any walk of life where the odds are high, the margins between success and failure are small, people will try and gain their advantage. And though obviously ESIC as the investigative body do investigate and have banned people, so clearly there is cheating going on at some level. So the professionality comes back into how we've managed to police that.
14: The chief of policing this event is a very smiley, unassuming man called James Watts.
17: So we come to my area. We've got about four screens here. Kirsty, could you spin up the test server for me?
14: James is the lead tournament admin, in other words, the head referee. And from his booth backstage, he can see everything the players are up to during the game. But the security steps actually start way before that. This is an in-person LAN tournament. In other words, the game is hosted on a closed network controlled by the organisers. The players are also scanned airport security style as they enter their booths in the arena.
17: Each player has their own SSD, so own hard drive, and that is never left in their position without one of my team or me present.
19: Right, so the hard drive has presumably the game content on it then.
17: So yeah, I can show you one now. So this is our nice little Pelly case of them all. This is Vitality's.
19: And you're saying the players are never left alone with that? Presumably because, theoretically they could go into the hard drive and change some code or something?
17: So what we have is we have a lot of restrictions in Windows. You can't even put a USB in, like a removable hard drive. That will just block any data, so no data can come in and out. You know, there's no, hey, you've been left alone, maybe you had internet. No, it's a no. The internet is restricted. We're there to police. If we have all these checks and balances in place, then there's no question that the game is invalid.
14: James is confident that major esports events like this have learned from old scandals. His main worry is actually much more analog, and it's to do with the fact that the crowd can see more info on the big screen they're watching than the players can see in their gaming booths.
17: Prime example, there was a player a while back, they hovered their mouse over corners of walls, and so the crowd would go, "Hey," if there was someone behind the wall because they could see the x-ray.
19: That's so interesting because this is so high tech in some senses, but that is the most low tech way of cheating you can imagine.
17: The like big thing is we get someone like James Banks, who's our host. He will come out and go, "Hey guys," and speak to the whole crowd. "This is not right. You guys are fans of CS. Let's, you know, make this a fair competition." So we have a lot of like policing methods to make sure we try and reduce all these kinds of things as much as possible.
19: Still, go out into the crowd and just mention the word cheating to the fans here, and they all have a lot to say.
0: I'm Deanna.
20: Jesse.
19: Do you think there's a solution, or do you think it's just one of those things that will always happen?
20: It'll always happen. People are bad at the game. People want to cheat.
0: There'll always be cheaters, really, and there's, even if they develop a better anti-cheat, cheaters will find a way to bypass that in due time anyway, so it's just one of those things, really.
19: The gameplay is about to start here, you can probably hear behind me, and having looked around, I think, honestly, I'm pretty convinced by their setup. It's hard to imagine what more precautions they could be taking. But if this event is being played fairly, and yet every fan I've spoken to says cheating is a big issue, clearly I'm going to have to take my search elsewhere. And a logical place to start would probably be the less well-policed, much murkier world of the internet. If you go on YouTube and type in the words Counter-Strike cheating, you get pages and pages and pages of results running through countless allegations. One of the biggest scandals to ever hit the game came in 2020, when 37 Counter-Strike coaches were banned after being found to have exploited a bug in the game. In very basic terms, it meant that during matches, they could see parts of the map they weren't supposed to, and this meant they could tell their own players where the other team was hiding. Now, the year being 2020 is a crucial detail here.
22: In central China, a man has died following an outbreak of an unknown pneumonia-like virus, which officials...
19: Because of the coronavirus pandemic, matches have been moved online. Now, back in London, nearly all of the precautions I saw at the tournament relied on the organisers having total control, and that is so much easier to do in person. Policing what a player is doing when they're thousands of miles away with just a single webcam watching them is, for obvious reasons, a lot harder. Now, online matches still make up a huge part of the esports ecosystem today, and during my YouTube trawl, one face kept on coming up time and time again.
23: Tier 2 CS is in a lot of trouble.
19: His name is Devin Cool, and he works for Toronto-based esports company The Score. He's made several videos about this. During a call, I asked him how widespread the problem is.
15: It's clearly a frustration within the Counter-Strike community. And to be clear, it's a frustration in every game. It's one of the number one things that takes a player out of a game, right? Is not knowing if what's happening is fair or not. When you can't get that under control, it becomes the Wild West and no one can trust anything anymore.
19: And trust is the key word here, right? Because gaming relies on it. Unless you can trust the game you're playing, you end up in a world where anytime anyone loses, they can cry cheat. Devin says this uncertainty really affects the reputation of the lower levels of esports.
15: Not a lot of people are hyped up about Tier 2 teams the way that like you might be hyped up for your local football club. Mm. It just doesn't work like that. It's supposed to be a stepping stone for players to get to Tier 1, which is perfectly fine in my opinion. But the issue is when you don't know if people are cheating or not, because it seems like no one really cares, because they're just viewing it as a stepping stone and nothing else.
19: Well, despite this Wild West reputation, Tier 2 events will typically have a prize pool of tens of thousands of dollars, and Devin is pretty certain there are enterprising cheaters out there who see this as the ultimate opportunity.
15: If I cheat, it could be an avenue for me to make money. And if I got caught, then, hey, I did it as long as I could. Right? There is no real repercussions, right? Because you get caught cheating, very rarely are you going to see any sort of legal action. So what is stopping people from doing it in Tier 2? What, they're going to get made fun of online? What do people care? If I get caught, the worst thing that happens is I can't play professional Counter-Strike anymore. Okay. But in the process, I made $20,000, let's say.
19: So if you read the comments under Devin's videos, you'll find a lot of fans who think the solution here is harsher punishments for cheaters. Now, when it comes to esports, the arguments do seem fairly persuasive. You know, you've dishonestly won money that, by rights, should have gone to someone else. But if you take the prize money out of the equation, it becomes a lot more legally and morally ambiguous.
14: Imagine we're talking not about video games, but about board games. What punishment would you think was fair for someone who cheated at, say, Monopoly, no matter how many times they did it? Video games are a different beast. There have been several high-profile cases where the people who use, make and sell cheats have been sued successfully for many millions of dollars. But is it fair and proportionate? Well, according to some, yes.
16: Over the last 12 months, there's been an incredible amount of coverage in the games media about particularly sort of smaller studios, but not just smaller studios, going out of business. You can be creating a game, spending a lot of money creating a game, and then it gets ransacked by cheaters. You know, not only ruining the player experience for your potential customers, but potentially also completely disrupting the economic model that you've based and forecast everything around.
14: Andrew Hogan is the co-founder of Intorca, a company that gathers intelligence on big cheat makers around the world and sells it to gaming studios so they can stay one step ahead. He told me people making and selling cheats pose a very real threat to business.
16: Well, we've seen games where they sort of explode in popularity almost within days of becoming available. And then the cheat developers, well, you can see when they start targeting that game, you can then see the player count come down. They can get overtaken very quickly by cheat developers, and it's very hard for them to recover, and it's very sad.
14: There's also credible evidence that the idea of a cheat maker as a teenager messing around in their bedroom is far from the truth. In 2024, academics at the University of Birmingham here in the UK analysed 80 cheat-selling websites in Europe and North America. They worked out they were collectively earning somewhere between $12 and $73 million a year. Andrew describes trying to stay ahead of them as like a game of whack-a-mole.
16: Ideally, it's obviously about stopping them. But in reality, it's about disrupting their business model. Because they're a business, they go to the games where they think they can make the most money. So if you can make it more and more difficult for them to make the money, because they're constantly having to update the cheats, you can eventually persuade them to look elsewhere, to move on to another game.
14: And this brings us back to the legalities, because whilst gaming studios definitely find cheat makers annoying, pinning down exactly what law they're breaking isn't as easy as you might think. Often they're prosecuted under copyright laws, because by manipulating the game's code to create cheats, they're essentially republishing it without permission. But Nick Allen, a lawyer specialising in video games at the firm Mishcon de Rea, told me it's not ideal.
1: Copyright laws have been around for hundreds of years and haven't changed all that much. And so, yes, putting software as a whole into the laws of copyright was a bit of a fudge. Treating it as a literary work, it's how it's termed, just in the same way as you might a book or some song lyrics. But a software product, particularly an audiovisual work like a video game, is so much more than simply the lines of source code and object code.
14: But what about the cheat makers? I really want to find out whether they see themselves as these huge disruptors of business who are causing headaches for lawyers around the world. And as it happens, I know someone who might be able to help.
2: Hello.
4: Hey, mate, it's Will.
2: Oh, hello, mate, how are you?
4: Yeah, I'm good.
14: Back in 2019, the BBC's cyber correspondent Joe Tidy spoke to a 17-year-old hacker in the Netherlands who was making thousands of dollars a month selling cheats.
5: You could get in some serious trouble for this, could you?
24: Yeah.
14: And as it happens, months after the BBC's story went out, that hacker disappeared from the cheat-making world. It turns out he'd been caught and sued by a gaming studio. Since then, he's been understandably reluctant to speak to the media, but I've asked Joe if he can at least ask the question.
4: Well, yeah, let me know how it goes.
2: Cool, speak soon. Bye.
4: Well, it's 3 weeks since I spoke to Joe, and Jeff, as we're going to call him, has agreed to speak to me on Zoom. Now, it won't just be him. He suggested that we speak to his former business partner too, but they both asked that we don't use their real names because they've stopped making cheats and they don't want it impacting the lives they live now. They also say that legally there are some details of the terms of the settlement they reached that they're not allowed to talk about.
14: What was the first motivation? How did you go from being gamers to cheat makers?
18: For me, it was always, you know, seeing how far you can go. It's kind of just a game of cat and mouse. You know, it will happen very often that your cheat just gets detected. So you need to constantly stay on your toes and find ways to adapt to these defenses that a game developer is putting in place.
14: You're describing a game, basically. You're not describing the game.
18: Yeah, essentially. It's a game in a game, really.
14: From going from treating this like a bit of a game to suddenly you're facing legal action, and I guess, you know, your actual lives started to be a bit threatened by this.
18: Yeah, that's a very surreal moment. you know, bam, you see all of your details just online and saying that you're getting soon.
19: And not an insignificant amount of money either, let's be honest.
18: No, the number was very steep.
19: The other side of this is, you know, if enough people cheat, people just stop playing the game. And that is maybe a separate moral question.
18: You know, cheating obviously does harm the people that you're playing against. A lot of people think that's scummy. And you know what? These days, I kind of agree with them.
19: Do you think it was proportionate what happened to you? Do you think it was right?
3: No. A cease and desist would have been nice, I think. I don't know about you, Jeff, but I think a little warning would have been nicer first.
18: They wanted to make an example out of us. As much as I hate that I had to be the guy that was on the receiving end, I also understand why they were doing it.
19: You know, I'm sure there were like companies around the world who actually would have killed for the skills that you have had then and since then.
18: I mean, it's funny that you bring that up because that's actually kind of how it went for me. You know, after I got sued, landed a job at a cybersecurity firm, which I'm still active at to this day.
14: But there's no happy ending yet for the industry. As long as hackers keep popping up, game producers will have to keep whack-a-moling them down. Still, one solution might lie in encouragement for potential cheat makers, like Jeff, to be brought onto the light side before they've done their damage. Let's give the last word to Andrew Hogan, the cheat stopper who we heard from a little earlier.
16: These people who start creating cheats, they're not necessarily bad people. They might just be a bit bored, you know, it's something that inspires them, it excites them. And they're also potentially the best people to help you stop other people create cheats. I'm definitely noticing more and more of the big publishers hiring ex-hackers and ex-cheats into their security teams.
14: That's it for today's episode. To hear more, just search for Business Daily wherever you get your BBC podcasts. Thanks for listening.

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1: Have you noticed? 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

isn't it time that you upgraded your wardrobe? 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

Hello, I'm Shona McCallum. Welcome to Tech Life, the programme about technology and how it can change lives. Artificial intelligence is advancing rapidly, but the speed of that progress and fears about the harm it could cause if things go wrong are worrying many people, including senior figures within the AI industry. So what should parents and children make of it all? And how can young people navigate school and future careers when AI is becoming increasingly important? That's in a moment. Later, I find out how one piece of health technology is helping scientists uncover disease-fighting data in menstrual blood. And rare orangutans in Indonesia are losing their forest habitat. We hear how satellite images are helping wildlife experts protect their home.

0: How are you feeling about artificial intelligence at the moment? You've probably heard the latest warnings about its potential to go rogue and even threaten the future of humanity. In the past week, we've heard concerns from a former researcher at an AI company, then bosses from some of the biggest firms called for a slowdown in the development of the technology. Politicians have been weighing in too. It's all created, well, a lot of this.
1: Artificial intelligence could kill everyone by the end of the decade.
2: A series of alarming warnings from AI researchers.
3: The potentially dangerous progress.
4: Slow down the pace of developing artificial intelligence or risk losing control of it.
0: For Tech Life, I recently looked at how we can protect children from threats online. So is AI the next thing parents need to worry about? Or should we be embracing the opportunities it offers? I've been speaking to Daniel Susskind, a writer and economist who spent years examining the impact of technology on work. He is the Gresham Professor of Business and the author of a new book, What Should My Children Do? How to Flourish in the Age of Artificial Intelligence. Given all the latest warnings about AI, I began by asking Daniel, should we be allowing it anywhere near school classrooms?
5: I mean, what's interesting about these new statements is that actually the underlying worry is not that new. People have been writing and talking about the harms, the risks of these technologies for some time. I think what has really happened though is that in the last few years, with the arrival of first generative AI and then in the last few months with some of the particular applications, I think some of those worries that seemed a bit hypothetical and a bit science fictional now seem to be, you know, far more practical and immediate. I mean, what I'd say is this, is that as with almost every important technology of the 20th century, the technology has two faces. On the one hand, it has harms and risks, but on the other hand, it also has, you know, a promise and potential too. And I think the same is true of artificial intelligence as well. This technology can be used for bad, and we've got to try and control and mitigate the bad, but also it can be used for good as well. And I think one of the most important ways that we can use it for good is in education.
0: So tell us about your book then, and what did it set out to do?
5: So I've been thinking and writing about the impact of technology, and particularly AI, on work and society now for 10 or 15 years. And I mean, this work has taken me all around the world to talk to very different groups of people and very different organizations. And time and time again, though, I've stood up and I've spoken about artificial intelligence, and people have come up to me afterwards and said, look, Daniel, that's all very interesting, but what on earth should my children do? Yeah. How should we prepare the next generation for this world that you're describing? And so that's what I'm trying to do in the book. I'm trying to explain not simply how we prepare children, but how all of us can prepare for this, for the age of artificial intelligence.
0: And let's just focus on children then for a moment. Do you think it's possible to future-proof them to new technologies like AI? And how are they going to get prepared for that next challenge?
5: We live in such an uncertain world where it just isn't possible to predict with any confidence the sorts of jobs, exactly the sorts of jobs that are really going to be in demand. And one of the stories that I tell, which I think is a good way of capturing this, is back in 2013 here in the UK, when David Cameron, who was the then Prime Minister, announced that all primary and secondary school children up and down England were going to learn to code. It was mandated. And it wasn't just in the UK. Many, many other countries around the world followed suit. Fast forward a decade, though, and what does it turn out that these systems, Claude, ChatGPT, Gemini, whatever it might be, what does it turn out? Not simply that they're good at doing, but what they're best at doing, writing code. So it turns out that precisely the thing that we thought would prepare the next generation to flourish for the rest of the century barely lasted until they'd finished school. What we've got to do is not try and think really deeply and carefully about the future and resolve all this uncertainty, but take the uncertainty as given and ask, how can we prepare the next generation for a future that actually we don't know that much about?
0: And so what are the possibilities then if we embrace AI to help our children learn then?
5: We can use these technologies to help the next generation understand ideas, solve problems, perhaps make discoveries that would have just been out of our reach until recently. And that, for me, is the sort of exciting possibility of this technology, you know, that we can use it to, you know, empower the next generation and really help their lives go much better.
0: And AI can also help with some of the fundamentals with teaching, literacy and numeracy. I mean, do you think it could have an active role in the school, in the classroom, on a laptop?
5: I think so, yes. However the future turns out, and whatever the advanced skills of the future turn out to be, we know that those critical skills, literacy, numeracy, critical thinking, those basic skills, are going to be in demand. And so I think, you know, an important starting point is getting back to basics. And one of the worries that I have is that since 2009, around the world, literacy and numeracy in particular have been on the decline. So I think, you know, the idea that we need to, you know, teach the basics, I think, is really important. But you also asked the question, does this technology have a role in the classroom? And I think it does. I mean, one of the arguments of the book is that it's important to remember that social media is not the same thing as artificial intelligence. You know, I have a lot of worries about social media, and I'm very supportive of many of the restrictions that some of the campaigners against social media for young people have at the moment. But artificial intelligence is not the same thing. And what I worry about is that legitimate concerns about social media and well-informed restrictions on the use of social media seep into a sort of conservatism with respect to technology in general. And we've seen this in the last few years with various kind of knee-jerk bans on the use of, you know, ChatGPT, for instance, in the classroom. And I think that's a mistake. I think there is a role for these technologies in the classroom.
0: There's a lot to go at here. You mentioned schools banning social media. I mean, some are actually banning AI. Others, we've heard in the programme, are embracing it. Do you think a prohibition now is simply just unrealistic when it comes to AI?
5: There is a sense in which it's unrealistic because, you know, so much learning happens outside the classroom, and, you know, the teacher can't be sitting at a child's, you know, side as they do their homework, for instance. But the deeper point, though, is that it's also just letting down the next generation if we don't teach them how to use these technologies and how to use them to flourish. I mean, one of the things I'm very excited about, for instance, is the promise of personalized tuition. We know that an average student who receives one-to-one tuition will tend to outperform, you know, most of their fellow students in a traditional classroom setting. But the issue, of course, is that one-to-one tuition with a human tutor is just unaffordable. We can't offer it at scale to everyone. And that's why these generative systems in particular are so exciting, because they offer us the promise of tailoring what we teach, how we teach, to the particular strengths and weaknesses of the student in question. With these systems, they're just focused on you. They pay attention to you. They take your questions. They answer your questions at 3 o'clock in the morning. The blunt point that I make is that, you know, in truth, I think these systems at personalizing education are better than 95% of the teachers that I've seen. And I include myself in that.
0: Obviously, you're an AI optimist. I can hear that with everything that you're telling me and the examples you're giving me. But we know that these systems can also confidently give children false or biased information. I mean, when do you think it's safe to trust it?
5: It's not enough to just blindly teach people how to use this technology. We ought to be spending about a third of our time now in education teaching people how to use these technologies critically. And that means not taking everything that they say for granted. It means interrogating it. It means understanding their biases and their limitations. And it's really important that we, you know, we teach the next generation to, you know, take a critical, active stance with respect to these technologies, to always be, you know, pushing back and trying to, you know, being able to tell when these technologies are behaving idiotically. If the next generation don't have these basics, literacy, numeracy, critical thinking, they're not going to be able to tell when these systems are behaving wonderfully or when they're behaving mistakenly.
0: And that was Daniel Susskind, a writer and economist with a new book out, What Should My Children Do? How to Flourish in the Age of Artificial Intelligence. This is Tech Life on the BBC World Service with me, Shona McCallum. Scott has emailed us from Australia. He was listening to last week's episode, which included highlights from Gamescom in Germany. Scott writes, I noticed there wasn't a mention of Grand Theft Auto 6 during the segment. Well, hi, Scott. We have mentioned it in some previous gaming items, but I have a feeling you'll be hearing a lot more around November time when GTA 6 finally launches. Thanks for getting in touch. If you want to contact us, you can reach us by text or voice note on WhatsApp. The number is +44 330 1230 320. Remember to include your name and the country where you live. You can also email us. techlife@bbc.co.uk is our address. I'll repeat these details again at the end of the show. For around half our listeners, periods will be a familiar part of life and one that can be challenging in all sorts of ways. Most women will have used a sanitary pad at some point, but what if, instead of simply absorbing menstrual blood, that pad could help reveal valuable information about your health and gather data that could lead to disease breakthroughs? The Q-pad contains a small, removable strip that collects a sample while it's being worn. The strip can then be pulled out and sent to a lab for testing. Dr. Sarah Nassery is the co-founder of Quinn, the company behind it. We want to talk about Quinn and menstrual blood, which has historically been treated as waste. What first made you think it could be medically valuable?
6: The idea behind Quinn to utilize menstrual blood is actually an idea I had while I was still in medical school. One of the issues that I saw is that it's actually really hard to know what's going on in our bodies when we are outside the doctor's office. And so blood being the most commonly used bodily fluid for any diagnostic, the next thought really was, well, how do we get access to that? And again, that's invasive. You have to go into a medical environment. You need professionals to help you with the blood draw. And that's sort of when it hit me that, hold on a second, half the world bleeds every month. Why haven't we looked at that? And then I was surprised and perhaps shocked to see how little information was published on even the composition of menstrual blood, let alone what the clinical utility could be for women.
0: And in simple terms, what is menstrual blood made up of and what can it reveal that a conventional blood sample cannot?
6: It's a very unique bodily fluid in that it consists not only of systemic blood, so what we use when we do a venipuncture, but also has vaginal fluid and endometrial tissue. So you really have these three components present in one sample. And we know that there's a little bit less than 400 unique biomarkers in menstrual blood that are uniquely sort of representative of the reproductive organs. Even though, you know, in the last 10 years, we've come far in understanding what it is, we are still just scratching the surface of understanding how this can be useful for women globally speaking.
0: And what can somebody genuinely test for with the Q-pad today?
6: We know that the Q-pad can test for things like fertility hormones, thyroid hormones, of course, hemoglobin A1C. We are currently in an FDA trial with our collaborators on cervical cancer screening. So it's something we've published on. We know we can detect the virus that causes the cancer, and we are far enough in that conviction that we are now taking it through the appropriate regulatory bodies.
0: With one Q-pad, can you test for more than one condition?
6: Yes, so we can test for multiple conditions. And I think one of the beauties of this product really and the way that we've designed it is that we are actually collecting quite a large volume of blood. Even enough that we can actually biobank those samples and do sort of research on the samples even after the fact.
0: I'd love to ask you about attitudes, because I wonder if you have had any resistance simply because many people are uncomfortable handling menstrual blood, and obviously I'm not talking about women.
6: We've had a fair deal of resistance, certainly, I would say, in particular in the early days of Quinn. There was a lot of skepticism, and there was even, you know, from the medical community, this sense of that's gross and why would you do that? We've certainly come very far since then. The conversation is no longer about opinion, it's about the data. And so whether you think it's gross or not is actually irrelevant when it comes to the discussion that we are having at this point. The question is, what does the data show? Is there clinical utility or isn't there? And do we believe this has value for women's health?
0: Do you think women's health has been held back by perhaps historically researchers not considering menstrual blood worth studying?
6: There's no doubt about it in my mind. In fact, I think it's almost crazy to me that at this point in time, there is so, and certainly when we started Quinn, there was no data on what menstrual blood was. And don't forget that this is not just women in our part of the world. There's a massive part of the of women that are living in areas where there is nobody to take a cervical specimen to screen you for that high-risk HPV or to do a venipuncture, frankly, right? And they have this superpower. Why not use it?
0: You mentioned women in other parts of the world. Obviously, we're a global podcast and radio program. And, you know, I'm interested to know whether or not your tech could improve access in lower income communities.
6: You know, that's the very purpose of why we started Quinn, was the question of access in part. We can innovate as much as we want in healthcare, but if it isn't accessible, if it isn't economically viable in the areas where we need it the most, then I think we haven't really done much. We haven't moved the needle to where we are actually solving a problem, right? And so we very intentionally built the QPAD on cotton and paper. We wanted to make sure that it was accessible. We've done studies in rural Zimbabwe. We've done studies in Southeast Asia. We've seen the response from women, not just in terms of sort of is it accessible, but also is it simple enough? Is it comfortable enough that women can actually handle that? That responsibility that I will say it is, the moment we take healthcare and the responsibility of performing a test or a collection of blood, and we say, now you're doing it at home without supervision, it has to be very, very, very simple. And I think the QPAD solves for that, because it's. I remember having this discussion with our FDA review team in terms of the instructions needed for women. And we had this instruction, and I'll show you, this is the instruction booklet right now, which, you know, for any medical product, you really need quite detailed instructions. And the feedback from women were, don't need to tell me how to use a menstrual pad. I know how to do that. And my male reviewer, I was like, it is just very, very simple. Women do it from their 10 years old. So in that way, I think it's a very powerful bodily fluid, I think, that has the potential to have a global impact and make healthcare accessible. Absolutely.
0: And that was Dr. Sarah Nasseri, the co-founder of Quinn. Now, would you like to hear the sound of an orangutan swinging from a tree in an Indonesian forest? I thought you might. It does sound rather relaxing, doesn't it? Well, the Tapa Nuli orangutan is the world's rarest great ape and one of the most endangered primates on Earth. Fewer than 800 are thought to remain in the wild, and their only habitat in northern Sumatra is under growing pressure from deforestation and the fragmentation of its forests. But that could be about to change. Now, technology in space is being used to help protect them. Airbus Foundation, the non-profit branch of the plane maker, and the charity Connected Conservation Foundation have selected 6 projects around the world as part of their Satellites for Biodiversity Awards. One of the 6 projects is run by local environmentalists in Sumatra, helping the orangutan. Airbus will provide them with imagery from satellites they operate in orbit around Earth and other tech expertise. Carol Alexander Reed is Airbus Global Community Impact Manager in Toulouse, France. She told me more about the local project.
7: Yeah, so this is a small organisation called the Yayasan Ecosystem Lestari, so we call them YEL for short. They're working to support a specific ecosystem in North Sumatra in Indonesia, in Batang Toru, which is an expansive area of almost 2,500 kilometres. And within that ecosystem, there's various species that survive and thrive there, one of which is the critically endangered Tapanuli orangutan. So the project that we have with them is really to look at the ecosystem preservation to enable that species of orangutan to be able to survive.
0: And tell me about these orangutans then, and is their only known habitat in Indonesia itself?
7: Yeah, so the Batang Toru is the only place on Earth that this type of orangutan call home. So they're the rarest great ape on the Earth, and there's around 800 of these great apes remaining in the wild. The ecosystem that they really depend on to feed, to breed, to live, is under threat through various factors. And so we work with that organization to provide them with the data that they need to be able to make management decisions around how to improve that habitat.
0: And you mentioned they're under threat. I mean, what pressures are the orangutans facing?
7: There was a significant episode in November 2025 where a cyclone hit the region. 6,000 hectares of intact forest was destroyed by flooding and landslides, and that actually killed around 11% of the local orangutan population. But then there's also human-induced pressures. So as agricultural land expands, there's mining activities in the region, there's infrastructure development, and that's putting pressure on the overall ecosystem, but on the ability of the Tapanuli orangutans to be able to thrive within that ecosystem, because they're struggling now to move between connected spaces.
0: Why do we need satellites here?
7: What satellite imagery brings is the expanse of area that you can view from space. So you can see at landscape scale what's happening. And then that allows for, when it's boots on the ground, that we can target those interventions. We use resources effectively. We use the data to inform which areas need to be checked, because the imagery is showing that there are certain changes that might have happened. So if there's a clearing, for example, that becomes visible on satellite imagery, the local rangers, the local conservationists know exactly where they need to go to be able to verify what's happening, whether it's something natural or whether it's something that needs more urgent attention.
0: And how often does that happen then?

0: connected, these corridors that the animals need to use where that might be declining, and then be able to use that data to then prioritise the action.
1: And the images are at 30 centimetre resolution. What does that mean or look like for non-experts like myself?
0: If you imagine that a pixel, so we all know what pixels look like, and if you have kids from Minecraft, what a block looks like. So a 30 centimeter resolution means that one pixel is measuring 30 centimeters of area. And so if you imagine this, the size of an A4 sheet of paper, the length of that, that's the type of granularity that you're able to see. So if you are looking, for example, at 10 meters of satellite imagery, that would be one pixel measuring 10 meters of area. And so in that context, you might see blocks, you might see colored blocks. When it's 30 centimeters, you can actually see tree canopy, you can even identify species, you can identify tracks in the road. So if there's tracks in an area where you wouldn't really expect to see them, that might trigger an approach where you look into whether there's some illegal activity going on in that area. So it really gives you the granularity that you need.
1: And that's Carol Alexander Reed, Airbus's Global Community Impact Manager, speaking to me from Toulouse in France. Well, it's time to wrap up today's Tech Life, AI, periods and orangutans. I think it's fair to say we covered quite a lot on the programme. If you'd like to contact us about anything you've heard, you can email us. The address is techlife@bbc.co.uk, or you can WhatsApp us on +44 330 1230 320. You can also send us a voice message. Please include your name and where you live. Today's Tech Life was produced by Tom Quinn and presented by me, Shona McCallum.